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1: a space where generations come together in conversation that seek to spark curiosity, inspire innovation, and feed the curious mind. 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

0: From the heart of East Africa, a land of rhythm and resilience, we journey today into Uganda, a nation whose story has shaped the destiny of the region. 54 years ago, in September 1972, Uganda became the stage of a dramatic struggle. Exiles loyal to Milton Obote crossed from Tanzania, determined to reclaim their homeland. Their march was bold, their defeat swift, but the echoes shook East Africa. Idi Amin's retaliation, Tanzania's defiance, and the human cost that followed turned Uganda into the very center of regional history. Yet even in turmoil, Uganda's spirit never broke. Its storytellers, its musicians, its people carried the heartbeat of a nation that refused to be silenced. Today, we place Uganda at the center, fragile, contested, but alive in rhythm and narrative. Welcome to Music of Africa.
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3: 48 after 3 a.m., a beautiful ensemble of music kept us company as we gear ourselves for the travels to Uganda this weekend. If you've just joined us, hello to you and yours. Welcome to Music of Africa. Shelandi Kumana keeping you company, and I'm with you until 6. Let's talk about the music that was. For those who are saying, Shayla, what is it that was in the mix this morning? We ended off there with a beautiful one by Shihlo, and that one titled Doxademe. Before that, we had Mahmoud coming in with Hala Hala Bulila, and then we had Jill Jilala and that one titled Masab. Livingstone came in with a song titled Namum Penje, and then we had Haruna coming in with a song titled Yegwe. And I know that kick-starting us off, in actual fact, was a beautiful number there by Mattia Lumia, and that one titled Cardinal. Again, we are traveling to Uganda this weekend. We'll be getting into the reason as to why we're there shortly. However, I'd love to hear from you this morning. Do find me on WhatsApp, 061-410-4107. And I see that someone who's an early bird to the show made sure to do exactly that. Good morning to you, Lekhotla.
4: Hi, Shailan. Good morning. Good opening songs indeed. Yeah, I've been waiting for this time of the day just to come and listen, you know, to your African music. Yeah, I'll be with you up until 6 o'clock when you knock off. Thank you so much. Lekhotla in the rust.
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0: Morning, Shaila. Thank you for the rhythm and the resilience sounds of Africa. Hearing this morning about Uganda, it is beautiful. African history. I'm with you. This is Nikki Way at Hill Africa. Thanks a lot, Shaila.
1: Send a voice note to Shaila Ndikumana right now.

0: Former Ugandan President Milton Obote, insurgents launched an invasion of southern Uganda with limited Tanzanian support in September 1972. The rebel force mostly consisted of the People's Army, whose forces were mainly loyal to Obote, but also included guerrillas led by Yoweri Museveni. The operation was hampered by problems from the start, as a planned rebel commando raid had to be aborted. Amin was warned of the impending invasion, and the rebels lacked numbers, training, and equipment. Regardless, the militants occupied a few towns in southern Uganda at the invasion's start. However, no major popular uprising erupted as Obote had hoped. Without mass civilian support, and outnumbered as well as outgunned, the rebels were mostly defeated by Amin's loyalists within hours. Most insurgents were killed or captured, while the rest fled in disarray back to Tanzania.
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2: It is a minute after 4 a.m. If you've just joined us, hello to you and yours. This is Music of Africa. Sheila Ndikumana keeping you company, and we are together until 6. The second hour of the show is upon us, and in this hour, we get into artist appreciation, honoring three artists who have poured greatly to the movement and, of course, the growth of African music, showcasing its prowess, its sensitivity, and its importance through their expressions. And so that is what we tackle in this hour. I'd love to hear from you this morning. I love the fact that we're getting voice notes. Thank you so much for sending through your voice notes. Thanks a ton. I know Nikki West sent a voice note this morning as well, just letting us know that she is with us. Find us on WhatsApp, 061-410-4107.
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0: an opportunity to soothe the heart, if you will, the mind, bringing it at ease with this Malagasy group, if you will. Salala coming in with La Nitra, Manga Manga. Before that, Ayub Ogada taking us to the east of the continent, specifically Kenya, with that song titled Kothbiro. It is 11 after 4 a.m. Hello to you and yours. Welcome to Music of Africa. Shayla Ndikumana with you, and we are together until 6. A quick breather when we get back. We get into the first artist of the morning, and ours is to pay homage or homage to this individual who has poured beautifully into South African music, specifically Xitsonga music.
1: 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As the night moves in, I'm a darling, we'll sing a wampura love. Handpicked just for your pleasure. Money too tight to measure. Oh, money, money, money, money. 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
0: 12 after 4 a.m. Hello, hello, hello. Welcome to Music of Africa. Shayla Ndikumana with you. And I said to you that we're going to be looking at an artist who poured beautifully into the movement of Xitsonga music. Dubbed the King of Xitsonga music, born in 1952. If you are thinking to yourself, Shayla, who is this individual? We get into that in a short bit. But if you know who this person is, I want you to let me know what your encounter with their music was. When did you first hear of this artist? Okay. They really, in all honesty, for me personally, changed my perspective when it came to Xitsonga music altogether. Who am I talking about? Let's find out.

0: When it comes to Zitsonga music, few names carry the weight of Dr. Thomas Chauke, affectionately known as the King of Zitsonga music. Born in 1952 in Saselamani, Limpopo, Chauke developed his musical identity from the sounds and traditions of the Vatsonga people. After moving to Gauteng as a young man, he learned guitar and became increasingly involved in music. In the late 1970s, he began building his professional career, eventually developing the distinctive Shimatsatsa sound, combining electric guitar, driving dance rhythms, and rich female harmonies with Zitsonga vocals. His recordings became enormously popular, and his Shimatsatsa album series produced dozens of releases and numerous gold and platinum records. But Chauke's contribution goes beyond commercial success. His music helped promote, preserve, and popularize the Zitsonga language and cultural identity across South Africa. In 2010, the University of Venda awarded him an honorary doctorate, while the South African government later honored him with the Order of Ikamanga in silver. Dr. Thomas.
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1: 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And you could win fantastic prizes. Back our chefs. Back South African talent. Let's take Mzansi to Luxembourg.
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0: Morning. Thank you for playing me, Dr. Thomas Chauke. I like this old man. He's a Tsonga legend when it comes to music. I know him very well from Sasalman, Limpopo. We are speaking to Fortune, Chap Chap.
1: Good morning, Sheila Ndikumana. Thank you very much for playing the music of Africa, the whole of Africa, on one station, SAFM. Thank you very much. It is the only program and station that makes us feel to be one big family. We all belong to one umbilical cord called Mother Africa. Thank you very much. Good morning. This is Brigadier Nkomatipoort.
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3: 25 before 5 a.m. I see that Dr. Thomas Chauke has got us talking a bit. I love that. Thank you so much for sending through your voice notes. That triple treat that you just heard, we ended off there with Dr. Thomas Chauke and that one titled Wotisela, released in 1997. Before that, we had Hlengani, taken off a 1996 album titled Shimatsatsa, number 16. And then we had Shimatsatsa, number 9. And this featured a song titled Nziwana Mani. Time for our next artist, who takes us all the way to Mali. And their story is quite interesting because they are born to the legend Ali Farka Touré. And so you can imagine being the son, the daughter, the child of this Malian superstar. And so we get to explore the life and the times of Vieux Farka Touré. And then we get into a triple treat. I'd love to hear from you this morning. Find us on WhatsApp 061-410-4107. If not, we are on social media at SAFM Radio. Welcome to it.

0: From the banks of the Niger River in Mali comes a guitarist carrying one of West Africa's great musical legacies, Vieux Farka Touré. Born in Yafunke in 1981, Vieux is the son of legendary Malian guitarist Ali Farka Touré. Interestingly, his father initially wanted him to become a soldier rather than a musician. But Vieux secretly picked up the guitar in 2001 while studying at Mali's Institut National des Arts. With encouragement from Kora Maestro Toumani Diabaté, Ali eventually gave his blessing. Vieux went on to release his debut album in 2007, featuring both his father and Toumani Diabaté. But Vieux wasn't content simply to follow his father's footsteps. He developed his own sound, blending Malian desert blues with rock, jazz, Latin influences, and contemporary African music. Nicknamed the Hendrix of the Sahara, Vieux Farka Touré has become a powerful voice in his own right, proving that a musical legacy can be inherited while still being completely reimagined.
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0: This is not Ali Farkatore, but his son. This is Via Farkatore coming in with that very last one titled Fafa, taken off an album titled Fondo, released in 2009. Before that, Anna, taken off an album, a track, or rather self-titled album. Self-titled album is the term, released in 2007. Via Farkatore, and we kick-started off with Ngala Blues, also known as Ngala Kaorene. It is time for us to pay a few bills. When we get back, we'll look at our very last artist for the morning. Remember, in the third and final hour of the show, you take over the playlist. It is about what you want to hear. So you find us on social media, you send through that All African tune, and maybe, possibly, we could enjoy it together.
1: 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It's the stories we share, the languages we speak, the traditions we pass on, and the values that bring us together. This Heritage Month, we celebrated the richness of who we are and what connects us. Celebrating our living heritage, strengthening the ties that bind us. This September, let's celebrate our heritage, embrace our diversity, and strengthen the bonds that make us one nation. SAFM, leading the conversations that move us.
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1: 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Time for our very final artist for this hour's Artist Appreciation segment. Now, if you are familiar with music from the DRC, then you would know well about Yondo Sister. 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
2: From the Democratic Republic of Congo comes the story of Yondo Sister, one of the pioneering women of Congolese Soukous. Born Denise Kusala Yondo in 1958 in Bukavu, she began her career not as a singer, but as a dancer alongside her sister Chantal Yondo Nyota. Together, they became known as the Yondo Sisters. Her career took a major turn when she joined Tabule Rochereau's Afrisa International, where she developed her skills as a vocalist and performer. Yondo Sister later became associated with Soukous stars, working alongside some of the genre's leading musicians before launching a successful solo career. Her music embraced the infectious guitar rhythms and energetic dance style that made Soukous famous across Africa and beyond. With albums including Bazo, Deviation Sexy Soukous, and Dernière Minute, she established herself as a major female voice in Congolese dance music. Known as the Queen of Soukous, Yondo Sister's legacy is a reminder that women were not simply part of the Congolese music revolution. They helped lead it.
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0: 7 minutes after 5 a.m., Yondo Sister keeping us company with that double play. That is where we will sign, seal, and deliver artist appreciation for this morning. That song titled Mbuta Mutu, taken off an album titled Deviation Sexy Sucos, released in 1993. Before that, we had Bazo, taken off a track titled Album Bazo, released in 1991. Now, if you want to take over the playlist, you're saying, Shayla, it's my time to shine, okay? It is me, it is I who takes over the playlist. It is I who curates this hour-long experience. Find us on WhatsApp. Send through a voice note. I'd love to hear from you. 061-410-4107. If not, find us on social media at SAFM Radio. Then lastly, you can send through a text message at the cost of 1 rand 50. However, I urge you to send a voice note. That number again...
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1: 19 after 5, you are taking over the playlist and it sounds exceptional. Ending us off there was Cesaria Vora, the queen of Morna music, and that one titled Angola. Before that, Miriam Makeba ushering us into the hour that is with a song titled Aluta Continua. Let's pay a few bills and then it's back into your requests.
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3: Bafana Bafana, the road to AFCON 2027 starts here. South Africa takes on Guinea in a crucial AFCON 2027 qualifier. 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
5: Good morning, Africa. Good morning, Sister Shayla and your team. Thank you for keeping us well informed about our continent and enjoying our music. Oh, we just hope one day Africa will wake up and be one country. Thank you. I believe in the theme of Africa United. Thank you.
6: Good morning, good morning, good morning, Sheila. Could you kindly play me Huma Sikela and Sibongile Khumalo, District 6. I'm phoning from Sebokeng. It's Abia Di Utuleng. Have a blessed day.
7: At this time, let us celebrate the good fortune of all those people who were forcibly removed from their places and from their homes of many, many generations, and who are now going back to those places. We'd especially like to celebrate the people of District 6 when we're in the States in the 60s. Hotep Galeta was a great piano player from District 6, cried the day they bulldozed his street. And he wrote this song where he prayed that one day the people of his neighborhood, of his community, District 6, will be able to come back. And of course, as you all know, they've slowly been drifting back to District 6. And like many other places like that, would like to celebrate with you.

0: 22 before 6 a.m. A blessed and beautiful morning to you and yours. This is SAFM 104 to 107 nationwide. Jabu Kanyile with Wangola that you owe me. Well, you owe me a song request. And you have fairly 21 minutes to get that song in. Find us on WhatsApp 061-410-4107. Before that, Hugh Masekela coming in. Oh no, Femi Khoya first came in with Babalawo. And then we kickstarted off the triple play with Hugh Masekela. And that one titled District 6. You're taking over the playlist. It sounds exceptional, but we need to pay some bills.
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2: You know, same as Freddy Gwala, Dr. Thomas Chauke, this own genre of music. And if you look even up to today, no one, not even one artist have managed to let's say to copy him or to just go any inches close to the rhythm that was played by Dr. Thomas Chauke. What a legend, what a pioneer in the music industry.
3: Good morning, Sheila. Could you please take me to Congo, Brazzaville, Kanda Bongo Man, with a track called Muchana? Thank you very much. This is Lebo in Bilabila.

0: The best African music mix on SAFM with Sheila Ndikumana.
1: Good morning, Sheila. Shotisinyolen Mafefe Limpopo. I'm enjoying music of Africa. Can you please play me a song, Mahmoud Yer by legendary Sulayelo Suluta? I'm listening in Mafefe Limpopo. Thank you.

0: Legendary Silalo Silota. Coming in with that one titled Mamodiehi. Before that, we had beautiful music that you are requesting. And in all honesty, it sounds exceptional. Kanda Bongo Man coming in with Muchana. And then, of course, Jabukanyile with Wangolota. 50 after 5, meaning 10 minutes left before the show comes to an end. Can you believe it? And on top of that, we need to pay some bills.
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right here. Look deep in your heart, for you are a master of generations to come. So you can be remembered and never wonder when your name is not called from the register of the masters.

What a beauty of a song. Sanko Mota coming in with this one titled Papa, bringing us to 4 minutes before the show comes to an end. Can you believe it? If you sent through your voice note and you're saying, Shayla, I sent you my song. You said I owe you a song. I sent it. Do not despair. We take every single song into account and we feature it in the shows to come. For now, we must hand over to the Weekend View team. They take over in the next 4 minutes or so, keeping you abreast with everything concerning the news happening in and across the various continents. This is how we sign, seal, and deliver the show this morning. We end off in Eswatini. His name is Sans, and this one is titled Vuma. Good morning, South Africa.

0: This is SAFM. It's 6 o'clock on Saturday, the 19th of September 2026. Hello and welcome to The Weekend View. This is where we bring you news from here at home and around the world. It's a pleasure to be in your company, South Africa. My name is Bongi Wazwane, coming up this morning.
1: We can't not continue. We have no option. We owe it to women of South Africa that we continue to fight gender-based violence and femicide. But we, men, owe it to women of South Africa to stop abusing them.
0: Government calls on all South Africans, especially men, to intensify the fight against the scourge of violence towards women and children.
2: We need to act early. We should not be frightened. And you should not allow anyone to label you as someone with a very severe disease and that you are now so contagious that no one can come near you. Please, we need to take that away. Each and

0: Thanks, Bongiwe. Top stories this hour: multi-agency law enforcement operation in Philippi East, and Trump bans media outlets from White House. Good morning. A multi-agency law enforcement operation is underway in Philippi East, a Cape Flats hotspot, targeting illegal firearms, undocumented persons and liquor outlets. Seven undocumented people have been identified and are being processed by the Home Affairs Department. Western Cape Police Commissioner Lieutenant General Sizakele Kyanki says daily high-density operations focus on serious crime, with firearms are a key priority.
1: As part of our plan, we have on a weekly basis the high-density operations. These are the operations that focus on the hotspot areas where we are looking in terms of addressing all serious crime, even the firearms, which is at the province, the one of the weapon of choice, which are used to commit these type of crime.
0: The Eastern Cape Community Safety MEC, Xolile Ngata, has condemned the fatal shooting of two police officers at Zipunzana location in Lebode, Nemthatha, in the early hours of yesterday morning. The deceased officers, aged 30 and 51, are from the Mthatha National Intervention Unit and the Mthatha Public Order Policing Unit. According to the police, the incident occurred when armed suspects were attacking a spaza shop and demanding money from the shop operator. The two officers responded to a call for assistance and were later found with gunshot wounds. Community safety spokesperson Makaya Komisa.
2: SABS has since deployed a multidisciplinary team to investigate the incident, and a 72-hour plan has been activated to trace and arrest the suspects. Preliminary intelligence is being followed up. MEC Ngata calls on the team to leave no stone unturned in its investigation.
0: In election news, Al Jamaa has announced Ashley Mama as its Johannesburg mayoral candidate for the upcoming local government election on the 4th of November. The party held its fundraising gala dinner in Remsig, west of Johannesburg, ahead of its manifesto launch early next month. Al Jamaa leader Geneef Hendricks says his party prioritizes a candidate who understands the challenges of residents of Johannesburg. Hendricks says they believe that the party can do a better job to lead the city. This is despite Al Jamaa occupying the mayoral position in the seat of Johannesburg twice previously.
3: After wide consultation, in my faith we call it Shura, and it is a heavy burden on the president to have the final say. But, you know, that comes with the responsibility of being the president and founder of Al Jamaa. And top of mind, I'm looking at a person who cut his teeth in the ANC Youth League, no longer a member of the ANC Youth League. He's got all the qualities that I've mentioned earlier on, and that is Ashley Mama.
0: Finance Minister Inoko Dongwana has highlighted the important role of pension funds in protecting the financial stability of ordinary South Africans. Dongwana was delivering the keynote address at the Financial Sector Conduct Authority Conference in Cape Town. It was hosted alongside the International Organization of Pension Supervisors. The gathering focused on enhancing member experiences to secure retirement futures. Dongwana says the global economy has experienced some turbulence.
4: We've come through a period in which global economy has had to absorb a succession of shocks. As the IMF highlights in its July 2026 World Economic Outlook update, geopolitical tensions and trade fragmentation continue to weigh on the outlook, while renewed inflationary pressures and episodes of financial market volatility have complicated the economic environment. We need to think increasingly about retirement systems that follow the worker rather than simply the job.
0: Finally, further afield, U.S. President Donald Trump has announced an immediate ban on three major news organizations from the White House, escalating his confrontation with the American media. Trump says CNN, MS Now, formerly MSNBC, and Politico would no longer be granted access, accusing them of repeatedly publishing false and

0: dishonest coverage. Sharon Price Peace reports that Trump's accusations against the media come against the backdrop of his own heavily documented record of false and misleading statements.
1: The exact practical scope of the restrictions remained unclear, including whether their journalists would be denied entry to the White House grounds or excluded from presidential events and briefings. The decision could face a legal challenge under the First Amendment, which protects press freedom. It followed earlier court battles over the Trump administration's decision to restrict Associated Press access and marked a significant escalation in the president's long-running campaign against news organizations whose coverage he considered hostile. Sheldon Brice-Pease, SABC News, New York.
0: Recapping the top story at 6, back home, a multidisciplinary, or rather a law enforcement operation is underway in Philippi East, a Cape Flats hotspot, targeting illegal firearms, undocumented persons and liquor outlets. Headlines at 6:30 for SAFM News. I'm Kolofelo Defo.
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3: Thank you very much, Kolofelo. Let's catch up with you at the bottom of the hour. You know, yesterday the mayor of Ekurhuleni was hosting that what do they call it, networking session, and a lot of it was centering around the Madlanga Commission, rightfully so. But I was asking myself a lot of questions, especially even around the discoveries of 9 bodies of women in Ekurhuleni. I thought that would be like the big talking point. And it's exactly, something that we are looking at today. So social movements, including various sectors of society, expressing great displeasure and impatience towards law enforcement authorities setting deadlines for meaningful engagements aimed at effectively dealing with the murders of women and children. In Ekurhuleni, many took to the streets leading pickets at various police stations, and it follows the discovery of the 9th body at Villa Liza in Boksburg on Thursday. So now the number of women's bodies that have been found in Ekurhuleni stands at 9. And, police, of course, still asking people not to speculate, asking for information, whoever's got information, to come forward. So we're asking you this morning, what needs to be done in protecting women and children in our communities? And bear this in mind, right, when it comes to the laws, because currently the council, the GBVF council that has been put in place, is still putting together its own report that the minister has tasked it to compile. And she said that they've got up to 6 months, so they can do this a lot more sooner. But the length of time it even, just takes for laws to come into implementation in the country is quite something. For even laws to be passed is quite something. And implementation is yet another conversation. So this morning, we're asking you, from your vantage point, what needs to be done in protecting women and children in our communities? So you do have activists who are saying this is, an effort by everybody. It's supposed to be an effort by everyone, from communities to family members to police to everybody. So do give us a sense of what do you believe needs to be done in protecting women and children in our communities. 41391, that's our SMS line. Remember, they charged at 150. Send us your voice notes as well, 0826923909. Call us 0860002032 and post your comments on X at SABC News_radio. All right, let's take a look at the weather. There's an orange level 5 warning of severe thunderstorms accompanied by heavy downpours with the possibility of damaging winds, excessive lightning and hail leading to injuries and danger to life, as well as flooding and motor vehicle accidents due to slippery roads and reduced visibility expected over the northeastern parts of the Northern Cape and the extreme western parts of the Free State. A yellow level 2 warning of severe thunderstorms accompanied by heavy downpours with a possibility of damaging winds, excessive lightning and hail leading to localized flooding is expected over the western parts of the Free State, extreme western parts of the Northwest and central parts of the Northern Cape. A yellow level 2 warning of disruptive rain resulting in localized flooding of settlements, roads and low-lying bridges, localized disruptions to power supply and communications, as well as minor motor vehicle accidents due to slippery roads and reduced visibility expected along KwaZulu-Natal coast in the morning. A yellow level 2 warning of damaging winds resulting in localized damage to settlements, localized interruption to power and communications, and difficult driving conditions expected over the Northern Cape, except in the southeast, the western and northern parts of the Western Cape, as well as the western parts of the northwest. Extremely high fire danger is expected over the western bushveld in Limpopo. In temperatures, Pretoria, cloudy becoming partly cloudy with a minimum of 12 and a maximum of 23. Johannesburg, cloudy becoming partly cloudy, a minimum of 9, reaching highs of 21. Vereeniging, cloudy becoming partly cloudy with a minimum of 11, reaching highs of 20. Mbombela, cloudy with isolated chance and rain, a minimum of 15, reaching highs of 16. Polokwane, cloudy becoming partly cloudy with a minimum of 13 and a maximum of 24. Mahikeng, cloudy and windy with a minimum of 15, reaching highs of 24. Freiburg, cloudy with and windy with isolated showers and thunder showers, a minimum of 15, reaching highs of 22. Bloemfontein, cloudy and windy with isolated showers and thunder showers, a minimum of 12, reaching highs of 20. Kimberley, cloudy and windy with scattered showers and thunder showers, a minimum of 12 with a maximum of 20. Upington, cloudy and windy with widespread showers and thunder showers, a minimum of 16, reaching highs of 23. Cape Town, fine. Wind moderate southeasterly, a minimum of 14, reaching highs of 24. George, cloudy in the morning, otherwise partly cloudy. Wind light and variable, a minimum of 9, reaching highs of 17. Gqeberha, partly cloudy. Wind moderate northeasterly, a minimum of 14, reaching highs of 21. Kokompo City, cloudy with scattered showers and rain, becoming partly cloudy. Wind moderate to fresh northeasterly, becoming light and variable in the evening, a minimum of 13, reaching highs of 20. Durban, cloudy with scattered showers and rain, wind light and variable, becoming northeasterly, a minimum of 15 with a maximum of 21. Richards Bay, cloudy with scattered showers and rain, wind moderate to fresh southeasterly, a minimum of 16 with a maximum of 21. And finally, Pietermaritzburg, cloudy with isolated showers and rain, a minimum of 10, reaching highs of 19.
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3: Mamelodi Sundowns coach Miguel Cardoso to represent the African continent in FIFA's Intercontinental Cup tournament. It says, in fact, it's a proud moment for him and the team, and they'll do everything possible to make Africa proud. Sundowns will host Saudi Arabia's Al Ahly in a second round match at Loftus-Versfeld in Pretoria today. The Portuguese mentor says his players are well rested for the encounter and want to go as far as possible in FIFA's Premier Club football tournament. Mahudi Mulapo compiled this report.
4: Mamelodi Sundowns qualified for the FIFA Intercontinental Cup after they were crowned African champions for a second time, defeating Morocco's AS FAR 2-1 on aggregate in the CAF Champions League final earlier this year. However, the competition also adds to the workload they already have. They are already campaigning in the Betway Premiership and have reached the final of the MTN 8. And the CAF Champions League and Nedbank Cup are on the horizon. But Sundowns had a rare week off, and coach Miguel Cardoso says they're well rested for their Saudi Arabian opposition, Al Ahly.
5: Look, there was a week time. not really a week, but there was time enough for us to prepare the match. There was time enough for us to have some rest. There was time enough so that also mentally would recover the players. When you play a lot, obviously it's quite difficult to also not only physically but mentally to recover. But I think that we have now a good preparation, a good period, and we could work on all that, on all those sides of the player well-being, let's say.
4: Sundowns will carry the hopes of African football going into this match in what will not be their first experience of a FIFA club competition. They did the continent proud in the last FIFA Club World Cup, and defender Thapelo Morena says this is another opportunity to shine in the global stage.
6: Yeah, firstly, for me, I'm honored to be part of it. And to be honest, it's one of the big stages in football that every player would like to play. And as a team also, we're looking forward to this game, and definitely want to deliver a good performance in the pitch.
4: He added they should capitalize on playing at home.
6: Playing in the home soil, it's an advantage for us, and it gives us the... give us also the comfort, and also being around our supporters, it's one of the best people who always sing for us. I think it's one of the things that we need to show, also to leave a mark also in the continent, that we are African champions and we're still gonna dominate and do our level best.
4: Midfielder Marcelo Allende, who is in the final year of his contract, says while he would like to score goals, the team comes first.
7: Which type of goalkeeper is, and of course, you know, I think the most important is win and go through to the semi-final. Roman is important for us, you know, so what did he say? We all always go behind him, and of course, play against players with this quality, of course, is very exciting for everyone, so we are ready for him to go in the best way to try to win the game.
4: The Saudi Arabian side beat Auckland FC 1-0 last month to set up a meeting with the African champions to settle the winner of the FIFA African Asian Pacific Cup. I'm Mahudi Mlapo for SABC News in Klerkdorp.
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3: Now, for South Africa's landlords, a few situations are as financially damaging as a tenant who stops paying rent but remains in the property. While their rental income has come to a stop, they'll still have to cover rates, levies, insurance, and in some cases, monthly bond repayments. But even after cancelling the lease, the way South Africa's eviction laws are structured, it means that a landlord cannot simply remove the tenant or change the locks after months of non-payment, according to Grant Smear, CEO of Only Realty Property Group. That is why proposed amendments to the Prevention of Illegal Eviction from Unlawful Occupation of Land Act, better known as PIE, will be closely watched by landlords across the country. Grant joins us this morning. Good morning to you, Grant, and thank you so much for your time. And it is, right, quite the big problem. You know, if one has been a landlord, definitely we know this, you know, just really from experience. So let's talk about just how big of an issue it is if one can't get a tenant out who has stopped paying rent.
8: Good morning, Bungiwe. I think as you stated, the financial implications of a non-paying tenant that remains in a property, and then the cost of going through an eviction using the courts and appointing lawyers is significant and a massive issue for landlords that have to go through the process. And it's hugely financially damaging.
3: And when we speak about the law in and itself, could the proposed eviction laws change, you know, as far as the landlords are concerned? Because as you and I have just alluded to, the financial implications are huge of having to carry a property with a tenant who is simply not moving and simply not paying.
8: Absolutely. The amendments don't remove tenant protections, but what it does do is recognize that the court process is both expensive and can be lengthy. And again, the financial damage to a landlord is significant. So the minister has identified that as a significant problem and is looking at implementing amendments that will accelerate the process, both providing an express route for where landlords are have massive financial implications, but also a much clearer process for eviction.
3: Would you say that that provides the protection, for landlords that they've been looking for quite some time adequately?
8: Absolutely. I think it does, or the intention at least is to provide more financial protection to the landlords where a non-paying tenant doesn't actually result in landlords sometimes losing their properties because of these financial damages.
3: And one would ask, right, especially when it comes then to the balancing of the other side, which is, the tenant side here, because in some instances you find that tenants are being unlawfully evicted. Does it say anything at all about, just the protection of tenants themselves?
8: So the Act in its current form certainly protects tenants against any legal actions, and any amendments that are being proposed do not impact that whatsoever. So tenants are certainly protected against illegal actions by landlords or agents in terms of trying to remove them from properties.
3: Mm. And so when we then look at the law in and itself, because ultimately when it comes to, the issues of evictions and stuff, we all know that. But what are other aspects of this particular legislation that also deal with this particular relationship as far as a tenant and a landlord are concerned?
8: So I think what it's really trying to address is where tenants are acting in bad faith and trying to use the existing laws to remain in the property. Mm. So again, it's just trying to deal with the weaknesses of the existing Act and take care of a large number of issues that landlords have had in removing tenants, particularly acting in bad faith. But again, the protections to the tenants remain in place for where they are in the property legally, but there's illegal evictions happening, or that they are vulnerable tenants that need alternative accommodation. And in terms of the alternative accommodation option, it does give the courts much clearer process in terms of providing this if required in the eviction process.
3: And Grant, just that, out of interest sake, do these cases always end up in court, or are there other mechanisms to be able to deal with some of these cases outside of the law?
8: Yeah, so obviously if it gets into a case where it's certainly legal process and eviction required, it has to go via the court. But what we have found is that just open communication between landlord and tenant and coming to mutually beneficial arrangements is certainly always the best case. So open communication and conversations to negotiate the situation for both parties is usually the best and comes up with the best result. Going to court is never good for either party, actually. So we try and, in our case, try and deal with it prior to going to court.
3: All right. Appreciate your time. Thank you for speaking to us. Grant Smear, the CEO of Only Realty Property Group, speaking to us about, some of the proposed amendments to the prevention of illegal eviction from and unlawful occupation of land Act, better known as PI. It's a huge issue. If you've been a tenant, if you've been, in fact, a landlord, I know this, just personally, where it's sometimes very difficult to get somebody out who's simply not paying rent, but you also still need to upkeep that property. So there's a lot, of stuff to be said about this. So let's see then what the amendments say and how do they come into effect.
2: Bongiwe Zwane on SAFM.
3: The latest data on vehicle trends in South Africa shows affordability is increasingly shaping buying decisions. A recent report by a global credit reporting agency, revealed that new passenger vehicle sales grew 15.8% this year compared to the same period last year. Now, this was the strongest annual growth in three quarters, despite ongoing strain on household finances. SABC News economics reporter Nosipho Radebe has more.
9: Leaders in the automotive industry have convened in Sandton for DealerCon 2026. The one-day event delves into how consumers are buying and what is shaping those decisions. Affordability has emerged as a major consideration, reshaping how South Africans buy cars. CEO of the Automobile Association, Bobby Ramakwete, says consumers sometimes overlook the reality of owning a vehicle.
10: In many instances, consumers overlook second-hand cars, forgetting that these cars already have tried and tested supplies of spare parts, they've got track records, and they're easy enough to service because mechanics already know these vehicles. These newer vehicles coming into the market don't really have a track record, and behind them there isn't a big supply chain mechanism that ensures that the parts that support these vehicles are on the ground.
9: The data also points to households taking a more measured approach when purchasing new cars, and this hasn't slowed down demand. Digital channels are also playing a greater role in the car buying process. Cars.co.za's Alan Quinn says 2026 should have been the best year for the industry, but increasing fuel costs have weighed on sentiment.
11: The problem is with the fuel price going up, its consequential increase in inflation, the Reserve Bank is being conservative, which it should be. We just haven't seen that. But demand, I say, is constant in the used car market, and has actually gone up a bit in the new car market. And I think the reason for going up a bit in the used car market is we are bombarded with marketing material from used cars because of new interest, the relaxation of the incumbents and so on. So that's actually made new cars more prevalent in our minds, and has improved new car demand.
9: Meanwhile, internal combustion engine vehicles continue to dominate the market. But the AA's Ramakwete says with petrol looking to reach 30 rand a litre, consumers are thinking twice about what to buy.
10: The natural transgression from internal combustion engines is to go to hybrid EVs, but we're seeing pure EVs starting to pick up for two reasons. One, you can now get an entry-level EV for just around 370,000 rand, which is a price point historically you wouldn't have seen. More importantly, the cost of running that vehicle is theoretically less than the cost of running its fuel-based counterpart.
9: The AA says the future of South Africa's vehicle market is a mixed bag, as the rapid rise of new car brands comes with limited long-term data and growing warranty claims, raising questions about their staying power. Nosipuha Debe, SABC News, Johannesburg.
3: Russia has begun a three-day vote to elect all 450 members of the State Duma, the country's lower house of parliament. Polling stations opened across the country on Friday with security concerns affecting voting in some of the areas. Here's a report by Dasha Chenishova following the vote from us in Moscow.
12: The Central Election Commission says voting began in a regular manner, despite what it described as attempts at provocations. More than 1,100 international observers from 133 countries and 13 international organizations have arrived to monitor the vote, according to the Central Election Commission. The commission chair also said that territories Russia says it has incorporated, including Donbas and Novorossiya, are taking part in the parliamentary vote for the first time, and security measures there are especially tight. Security concerns have already affected voting in some areas. In Sochi, polling stations were temporarily closed after a drone threat was reported. Here in Moscow, we are also seeing top security around polling stations, and voters we've spoken to say their concerns are focused on everyday issues, including rising prices, cost of running households, pensions and healthcare. Some say they want to cast a vote, but they do not support any of the candidates. The vote will continue through Sunday, with the results determining the composition of Russia's parliament for the next 5 years. Dasha Chernyshova, SABC News, Moscow.
3: All right, it's 6:30. It's time for us to check in with the news desk. Kulofelo's on standby.
0: Thanks, Bongiwe. Good morning. In the headlines this hour, Ekuruleni Mayor Nkosindiphile Qhakaza on Gauteng's East Rand says proper internal processes were followed in the dismissal of former EMPD Deputy Police Chief Julius Mkhwanazi. A multi-agency law enforcement operation is underway in Philippi East, a Cape Flats hotspot, targeting illegal firearms, undocumented persons and liquor outlets. And further afield, U.S. President Donald Trump has announced an immediate ban on three major news organizations from the White House, escalating his confrontation with the American media. I'll have details on this and more stories at 7.
13: Bongiwe Zwane on SAFM.
3: Thank you very much, Kulufelo. U.S. President Donald Trump says he's banning three major news outlets, CNN, MS Now, and Politico from the White House in his latest threat to the independent press. The move is almost certain to face legal challenges, as free speech experts said it conflicts with the U.S. Constitution's First Amendment protections for free speech and free press. Here's a snippet of President Trump taking a question over the ban.
13: Mr. President, earlier today you posted that you intend to ban CNN, Politico, and MS Now from the White House.
14: Yeah.
13: Every president takes an oath to uphold the Constitution, which includes the First Amendment.
14: I do too.
13: How do you justify?
14: Much more so than you. Because they're fake news. You get so tired of reading and seeing fake news. There's something wrong with a country that can allow people to write purposely negative stories. Now, if they want to write them, that's fine. But I don't have to let them into the people's house. Very simple ban. I don't want them in my office. I don't want them here. I would say the ban would go as far as you can. So we are banning them. Yes, we are. And there may be others to follow. Thank you very much, everybody.
3: All right, that was U.S. President Donald Trump in that short clip from the Reuters news agency. You heard he says how far the ban goes. Sure, it's going to be quite an interesting one. On that note, let's take your voice notes and some of your comments.
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16: Hi, Bongi. This is Taro from Diepkloof. I would like to speak to all men in South Africa. Guys, please stop. Stop. What you are doing is horrendous. What you are doing is evil. Please stop. Whether it's local who is doing this or foreign who is doing this, it doesn't matter. It's a crime. Stop. It's enough. Please. Imagine if it's your mother, your sister, your niece. Stop. If one woman hurt you, it doesn't mean that now you should kill every woman. No. Why should you kill? Please stop. Thank you.
17: Yeah, Bongiwe Willie and Kuma. Bongiwe, you know, we've been proposing for a long time that let's bring back the death penalty. But now the way you are so complacent with constitution and democracy, no, you don't want to. So, you see, unless because these criminals are showing the government the middle finger. Enough, it's enough, Bongiwe. Thanks.
18: Bongiwe, the police crime statistics, the quarterly statistics, has actually raised alarms on GBV cases in this country. I'm not too sure what the law enforcement agencies did to counter this high level of GBV cases in this country. I hope something was done behind closed doors, but I doubt so, because this massacre that is taking place at Ekurhuleni is telling me nothing was done. Well, life sentence is not a deterrent enough. I think hanging must come back on the cases of GBV, murder, rape, so that the criminals can know that there are consequences. This is Undoze Tewin. Good morning to you.
19: Good morning, Bongiwe and SAFM listeners. Bongiwe, I will say maybe at the moment, while there is this thing of killing of women, why don't we call this outlet that sells liquors, maybe that are open until the hours, till the morning hours? Why don't the country ask those outlets maybe to be closed at about 8 o'clock, and also ask our women to be just so careful right now who they go out with?
3: All right. Thank you very much for those voice notes. So Bramoro saying the number one basic solution is increasing the visibility of the police on the streets, roads, regardless of the area. Secondly, the SAPS using drones to monitor frequent crime hotspots. State intelligence should also be awake. That is Bramoro. And Sipo saying, Bongiwe, what needs to be done to protect women and children is to real protect women and children. No useless additional laws, no debate in Parliament, no DA and Banyaza bickering, no celebrities' adoption of these plans so they trend, no family members fighting for the spotlight. That is Usipho. Madoda saying the police haven't told us if the modus operandi was done by the same gang or person to kill the ladies, because the bodies were found in different areas except those in Kempton Park. Madoda and Errol saying, hi Bongiwe, Durban has had plenty of rain, in fact so much I couldn't go out to do some shopping, I must get an umbrella. Yes, Errol, yeah, definitely, I saw that it was quite pouring in Durban, and we'll talk about the weather as well in just a moment.
15: Bongiwe Zwane on SAFM.
3: And in fact, we stay with that, Errol. Disaster management teams in KwaZulu-Natal have been on standby for any eventuality overnight as persistent rains continue to batter various parts of the province. In eThekwini, disaster teams have opened the Isipingo Canal in order to prevent flooding along the R103 of the industrial area. Mudslides have also been reported in Umsinga, where stones have fallen onto the R33 road due to prolonged rainfall. Motorists have been warned to exercise caution on the roads, while local residents are advised to keep away from the low-lying areas. For more now, we're going to be speaking to the spokesperson for the Department of Cooperative Governance and Traditional Affairs. That's Boniso Mugati, who will be giving us a sense of just how things are looking in the province. And good morning to you, Boniso, and thank you so much for your time. So what is the latest with regards to the weather?
20: Good morning to you and good morning to the listeners at home. It's still raining in the different parts of the province, according to the South African Weather Services. More rain are still expected to come, particularly along the coast. Our disaster management teams yesterday, they responded to quite a number of incidents, particularly in the Telemnyama area in the west of Durban, where a mudslide occurred and affected the 3 families and 3 cars. So we've been providing the disaster relief to those areas, but we have also noticed that late last night there were also flooding incidents that were reported.
3: Siboni, so just give me a second. We're going to see if we can try to get you on a clearer line, because I hear you talk about mudslides and some of the reports overnight, but we'd just like to hear a bit more of what you have to say, because certainly we do know, as far as the weather service goes, there is rainfall that has been predicted to continue in the province, and also one wonders, right, some of the people in low-lying areas, what becomes the plan, and in terms of disaster management responses, what is going to be, especially with regards to some of the resources on the ground. So Siboni, so I do hope it's a better line to you. So you were talking to us about the fact that it's currently raining and the incidents that you have had to report to overnight. If you can please repeat that for us.
20: Yes, it's still raining in the different part of KwaZulu-Natal. According to the alert from South African Weather Services, we are on level 2 of disruptive rains, particularly on the coast from eThekwini all the way to Richards Bay. Yesterday, our disaster management teams, they responded to a number of incidents, but one of the devastating ones was in eThekwini, in the west of Devon, where a mudslide occurred, destroying 3 homes and 3 cars that were washed away. Fortunately, there was no one got injured or in the process, and our disaster management teams provided the relief, and the families where they sought shelter to their relatives. So today, in the early hours, we also received the report that there were flooding incidents and the Isipingo area in the south of Durban. It was mainly the roads that got flooded due to the huge amount of rain that we've been receiving in the past 48 hours.
3: When it comes to the streams and the rivers themselves, have you seen any impact as far as some of the communities that are living along some of those areas are concerned?
20: Yeah, yes, of course. Yeah, I think yesterday on our update, we did inform the communities that our teams are noting that they noted that the streams, particularly those that run through residential areas in the informal settlement in Echogwini, Quarry White, Quarry Heights, the stream there was swollen. So we've been monitoring those in those areas to ensure that we do evacuations where we see that there is a risk or potential loss of life. And we're encouraging communities to also move out because public facilities, community halls, they've been opened since Thursday so that anyone who feels unsafe could move there. We also commended the decision by the Mdletshe family, they managed to move out of the house because they realized that the house was no longer stable. And as a result, no one got injured when the house got washed away by the mudslide. So we do encourage that communities must exercise extreme caution during this period until the rain is over.
3: Mm. And when you are looking at resources, as far as the responses are concerned to the affected communities, how stretched are you? And also the warning to some of the community members as well, currently who are residing in some of the low-lying areas?
20: I think the resources for our disaster response will never be enough. But MEC for COCTA, Reverend Tulasiz Obtelezi, he worked with the social partners. We've got a number of more than 10 of them that they are assisting the state with resources and different types of relief. That when we activated our joint operation cluster that include law enforcement and the Ministry of Defence, and also the social partners, they also come with their resources so that we coordinate when we know that something is needed in the Jelinyama, then we provide those resources. So we also try to ensure that everyone comes on board, and we must commend the spirit of unity among the neighbors. They do provide shelter, and they also to provide space for those who were being affected by the disaster. So we do encourage that. And our municipalities as well, we encourage them to always make sure that they set aside a budget for disasters and also for the relief.
3: All right. Appreciate your time. Thank you for speaking to our spokesperson for the Department of Cooperative Governance and Traditional Affairs, Sboniso Mngadi.
15: This is The Weekend View with Bongiwe Zwane.
3: The National Health Department has warned of the rapid increase in mpox cases, with 18 confirmed cases and one probable case recorded across South Africa. The department says the Western Cape has recorded the highest number of cases, while three have been reported in Gauteng and one in KwaZulu-Natal. So let's now just get more details. We'll speak to Edna Baloyi, Director for Malaria and Vector-Borne Diseases at the National Department of Health. Good morning to you, Edna, and thank you so much for your time. So perhaps we'll start with the latest. Are the cases still standing at 18? Good morning, Edna. Good morning, Edna. Are you able to hear us? All right, we'll try and get Edna back on the line there, Director for Malaria and Vector-Borne Diseases at the National Health Department. And also just to reiterate, you know, some of the symptoms for us, but also just to tell us, you know, some of what we ought to know as far as mpox is concerned. So just a reminder, right, the cases stand at 18. These are the confirmed cases, and the majority of these cases, as we've been told by the department, in the Western Cape. So I do understand Edna is back with us us on the line. Edna, I do hope you can hear us now. I just wanted to check first as to has there been any changes to the number of cases that have been reported.
1: Thank you very much for giving me the opportunity to come and raise awareness on Mpox. So as the teams are doing contact tracing in the various, you know, hotspot areas and also following up contacts, we are, you know, getting, you know, suspected and more probable cases. So definitely when those probable cases are confirmed, we will be issuing out, you know, an updated statement. So we do expect that, you know, there might be a few additions in terms of, you know, the numbers that we have reported.
3: And when you look at Mpox, right, because people are still at some point trying to, you know, understand the symptoms or mix them up, what would be the ones that stand out and how long do you take to monitor them?
1: Yeah, thank you very much. So the one that stands out would be, you know, when one has lesions or sores or blisters that are unexplained, especially if you have been in contact with someone who has who is diagnosed with Mpox or is classified under probable. So what we advise is that you do not wait. You present yourself to the healthcare facility so that you can be assessed. And if you are found to be, you know, if you meet the case definition, then you will essentially need treatment and you'll be offered.
3: So when then the symptoms, you know, are there, how long do they last? And does somebody then, as soon as they take medical, they seek medical attention, how long does it take to diagnose?
1: Thank you very much. So in terms of the symptoms, it differs from person to person, but typically when, you know, it's not a severe case, it will take just up to 4 weeks for everything to clear. But obviously it's on an individual basis. So we assess based on individual, from one person to the next. So typically this is a lab diagnosed case. And or rather, the method of diagnosis is lab through PCR. And obviously, there is a bit of, you know, lag time, but also depending on where you are, you know, it differs, but not more than a week.
3: So when it comes to, you know, the spreading of it, we can never repeat this enough, if we can just do so for our listeners.
1: Yes. So how Mpox spreads is that it requires a close contact. So we'd say skin-to-skin contact, but as well as what we've seen or what evidence alludes to is that it can also spread, you know, through contaminated material, meaning beddings, clothes, utensils as well. But close contact is mainly, you know, how it normally spreads. And hence, we advise that anyone who might be suspecting that they have Mpox should essentially, you know, isolate and not come into contact with people.
3: As a final one, in terms of medication, because you do know sometimes people will see things and want to go over the counter. You know, let's talk about that, because there are people who may not want to simply consult a medical professional, but simply just want to go to the chemist.
1: Yes, thank you very much for that question. I apologize. My voice is going. I'm so sorry.
3: No problem.
1: So in terms of treatment, we always advise that anyone who suspects that they have, you know, Mpox, as well as have the signs and symptoms, presents themselves to the healthcare facility. So we have two categories. So we have those that have mild disease, but as well as those that have, you know, severe disease. Mm-hmm. For mild disease, we mainly offer supportive care, including pain control, you know, nutrition, and making sure that they're not dehydrated. But for severe, unfortunately, most of them would need to be hospitalized, and they would need antiviral treatment. And this will be, you know, under the care of a registered healthcare practitioner. So definitely do not go to, do not self-medicate, present yourself to the healthcare facility. And I do assure you that our healthcare workers are well equipped to treat mpox related symptoms.
3: All right, appreciate your time. Director for Malaria and Vector-borne Diseases at the National Department of Health, Etna Baloyi.
15: This is the Weekend View with Bongiwe Zwane.
3: Applications for special votes for the 2026 local government elections will open on Monday, the 21st of September. The IEC says the application period will close on the 12th of October at 5 p.m. Special votes are available to registered voters who cannot physically travel to their voting station, as well as essential services workers, media personnel, and voters who can reach their voting station but cannot vote there on election day. So let's speak now to the Electoral Commission's Chief Electoral Officer, Mr. Sy Mamabolo. Good morning to you, Mr. Mamabolo, and thank you so much for your time. So let's talk about the special votes and just how, you know, they're likely to work out this time, especially because you may find that sometimes there are media personnel who may travel just before the day of the elections, or people who may travel needing to work just before the day of the election.
5: Yes, indeed. Good morning, Bongiwe. Yes, applications for special vote open on the 21st of September and then close on the 12th. They are available in two formats. The first format is those who, like yourselves, media practitioners, who would not be able to go to their station on voting day. They may do so on the 2 days preceding election day, that is the 2nd and 3rd of November, and vote at their voting station. Then the second category relates to those people who are infirm or who have some mobility impairments. Those can apply to be visited at their homes.
3: And is it just only 2 days? What about individuals, for example, who say they're traveling maybe days before and will not be around their voting districts?
5: Yeah, it is indeed just the 2 days. Of course, we can't cover all situations. Unfortunately, it is just those 2 days preceding election day.
3: And when it comes then to just the criteria for someone to be able to qualify for a special vote, I know we speak of essential services, we speak of media personnel, we speak of other individuals who qualify. Are there any other, you know, one, categories of people who qualify, but also two, you know, instances where you reject and why?
5: Let's take the first category of persons who may be visited at home. That category is exclusively preserved for people who have some kind of mobility impairments. Let's say a person who's very sick, advanced age, highly pregnant, and as a result of that condition, unable to go to the voting station. So if a person is able-bodied, they can walk and so on, they shouldn't be getting a special vote. And in that circumstance, an application from that person will be declined. And the other reason is if you are not registered at all, you then you are not a voter and therefore may not get a special vote. Otherwise, the media, security services, emergency personnel, staff of the election, staff involved in the election voting station, 17 district on election day, they are entitled to vote at the station in the 2 days preceding.
3: All right. I'm going to get to the code of conduct in just a moment. But the UDM has been saying that, you know, it's going to be heading to court as far as the issue of Buffalo City candidate lists are concerned. They say that they have, you know, uploaded all the names, but not everyone is, you know, on the list as far as the candidate lists are concerned. Have you been able to grapple with that and just understand what happened?
6: Well, insofar as that matter goes, our sense is that they did, in fact, capture a list, but either the list was not uploaded or the people on that list were not on the voter's roll. So they can be candidates if they are not on the voters' roll of the municipality in which they seek to contest.
3: All right. So what does that mean in layman's terms?
6: What it means is that they are disqualified. If I'm Simon Mabolo, registered in the city of Johannesburg, but I'm nominated as a candidate in the city of Cape Town, the law does not permit a scenario like that. You've got to be registered in the city in which you wish to be a candidate.
3: Okay, as quickly then, a final one. Political parties expected to sign the electoral code of conduct, and we're seeing, of course, a lot of social media posts. So what does this mean for political parties, especially when it comes to issues around political tolerance, information that is disseminated out there?
6: Well, there are certain obligations that are placed on political parties and candidates to ensure that there's free flow of information, that there's no intended flow of information that impairs the freeness and otherwise of an election. So those obligations are placed primarily on parties and party leaders as well as candidates. Failure to adhere to those provisions of the code of conduct may lead to the commission or any other party referring the matter to the electoral court, which is really the arbiter for complaints related to the code of conduct. And the electoral court does have significant remedial jurisdiction in terms of sanctioning parties for fines and even the removal of particular candidates from the election. So the sanctions that the court has, they're quite extensive.
3: All right. Appreciate your time. Electoral Commission's Chief Electoral Officer there, Sai Mamabolo, speaking to us. Let's quickly go to this feminist movement. Black Women Caucus has given the Kempton Park Police Station in Ekurhuleni 10 days to convene a multi-stakeholder engagement to outline how to deal with the murders of women, and the group leading a picket outside the police station on Friday. And meanwhile, in Ekurhuleni, there's a planned shutdown next in protest of violence towards women and children. And let's speak now to convener of the GBV Community Forum, Kiamogetswe Maseke. Kiamogetswe, good morning to you, and thank you so much for your time. So just as we talk about, you know, this particular issue, right, you'd remember the number of bodies that have been discovered there, it's 9, and really just raising serious concerns as far as the safety of women is concerned. So Kiamogetswe is on the line with us. And Kiamogetswe, good morning to you, and thank you so much for your time. Perhaps we speak about the shutdown. When is it?
21: Good morning, Bongiwe, and good morning to the listeners, and thank you for having us this morning. Well, we are having a press conference scheduled for the 22nd of September, where we will be outlining the details of the planned demonstration in the city of Ekurhuleni. Precisely informed by the fact that the city of Ekurhuleni currently is a crime scene. Women are dying like animals in the city, and government is not acting upon those particular concerns. And of course, this is as a result that the women of South Africa have been raising concerns about gender-based violence and femicide. But we personally think that government, men are dying in our streets. We no longer feel safe. Our communities this violence, this gangsterism, and our lives are at risk, but you are not acting upon that. So we've taken it upon ourselves that we're not going to join the band of people who want to blame women of South Africa for dying, but we are taking it upon ourselves to declare the city as a crime scene, and of course build up to our march that seeks to join the voices and millions of women of South Africa in their battle against gender-based violence.
3: And let's talk about the levels of tensions and fear in Ekurhuleni currently.
21: Well, families, like, it's very disheartening that me and you are having this interview now when families across the city are planning for funerals. You know, it's heartbreaking. Women are living in fear. Families are no longer feel safe in their communities, precisely because the perpetrators currently are walking freely in our streets. You know, it's the fourth, if not the fifth day today, ever since the outbreak or the discovery of these women has been communicated by the law enforcement. But till today, there's no single arrest for the perpetrators of Tsonso, for the lady and the female who was found in Kwatem, Dineo. There's no single statement that has been released by either the station commanders or the detectives who are handling those particular investigations to take the communities into confidence to see that since the discovery of these females, this is how far we are with the investigations, this is what we are doing, and then these are the practical or pragmatic solutions that we are going to bring to the communities in making sure that they ensure the safety of our communities. But there's absolutely nothing touchable that the South African police services are doing now in assisting our communities.
3: Thank you very much. That's Kemogetso Masike, the convener of the GBV Community Forum, and they're still going to be having their press conference. So tomorrow we'll be focusing extensively on this issue. We have police, government, Not In My Name, women-based organizations, Human Rights Commission, also going to be part of the conversation to look at

0: Chief Julius Mkhwanazi, who has been arrested, released on bail and rearrested several times since April this year, was first implicated at the Matlanga Commission of Inquiry. In a media briefing last night, Xhakaza said investigations in cases involving city officials have to be dealt within the city's governance structures.
1: So our responsibility is to ensure that the courage to speak is matched by the courage to act. Allegations relating to Mr. Julius Mkhwanazi, who is the deputy chief of police until the decision, the allegations were referred to internal audit in August 2025. Such referrals must be handled with a functions approved mandate, with appropriate expertise and without interference.
0: A multi-agency law enforcement operation is underway in Philippi East, a Cape Flats hotspot, targeting illegal firearms, undocumented persons and liquor outlets. Seven undocumented people have been identified and are being processed by the Home Affairs Department. Western Cape Police Commissioner Lieutenant General Sizakele Kyanki says daily high-density operations focus on serious crime with firearms are a key priority.
2: As part of our plan, we have on a weekly basis the high-density operations. These are the operations that focus on the hotspot areas where we are looking in terms of addressing all serious crime, even the firearms, which is at the province, the one of the weapon of choice, which are used to commit this type of crime.
0: The acting National Police Commissioner, Lieutenant General Buleng Dimpane, has ordered that maximum police resources be deployed to find and arrest the suspects responsible for the brutal killing of two police officers in the Eastern Cape. The incident happened at Zipunzana location in Lebode in the early hours of yesterday morning. National Police spokesperson Atlenda Martis says the police were responding to a call of assistance relating to an alleged business robbery when the incident happened. They were found with gunshot wounds, and their service pistols have also been taken by perpetrators. Mate added that a multidisciplinary team has been mobilized and it is following up on preliminary intelligence. In election news, the Good Party is launching its manifesto for the city of Cape Town in Athlone on the Cape Flats today, ahead of the November 4th local government elections. The party won 9 seats in the 2021 Cape Town Council elections with just over 4% of the vote. Good Party mayoral candidate Brett Herron and party leader Patricia DeLille are expected to unveil 6 pledges for the city. National chairperson Matthew Cook says the pledges will set out the party's plans for the city of Cape Town.
3: Good has a vision for the city of Cape Town where everyone, regardless of your income or your postcode, feels like you belong here in the city. Good mayoral candidate Brett Herron, as well as good leader Auntie Pat Patricia DeLille, will unveil our 6 pledges for the city of Cape Town.
0: Finally, further afield, U.S. President Donald Trump has announced an immediate ban on 3 major news organizations from the White House, escalating his confrontation with the American media. Trump says CNN, MSNBC, formerly MSNBC, and Politico would no longer be granted access, accusing them of repeatedly publishing false and dishonest coverage. Sean Bryce Peace reports that Trump's accusations against the media come against the backdrop of his own heavily documented record of false and misleading statements.
4: The exact practical scope of the restrictions remained unclear, including whether their journalists would be denied entry to the White House grounds or excluded from presidential events and briefings. The decision could face a legal challenge under the First Amendment, which protects press freedom. It followed earlier court battles over the Trump administration's decision to restrict Associated Press access and marked a significant escalation in the president's long-running campaign against news organizations whose coverage he considered hostile. Sheldon Brisby's SABC News, New York.
0: The top story at 7, back home, Ekurhuleni Mayor Nkosindiphile Xhakaza on Gauteng's East Rand says proper internal processes were followed in the dismissal of former EMPD Deputy Chief Julius Mkhwanazi. Next update at 8 for SAFM News, I'm Kholofelo Defo.

0: ZFM 106.2 FM in Thohoyandou. 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
1: It is 8 minutes past 7. Welcome to the Alternative Breakfast. At some point this morning, we will hear our song lady playing, but not just this minute. Welcome to the Alternative Breakfast. My name is Khumutso Matsunyane, and I'm broadcasting from the Auckland Park Studios.
2: Out in Durban, this is Ndumiso Ngcobo Ikati.
1: The weather is a little nippy here. It's a little overcast in Johannesburg. Ndumiso, how's it there in Durban?
2: Do you remember the movie Four Weddings and a Funeral? And
1: which part?
2: Who sang the theme song? It was wet, wet, wet. Wet, wet, wet. It's been, there's just mud everywhere. It has not stopped raining since I got here yesterday, yeah.
1: Oh, so do you think it's La Nina? And that effect, or is it just a Durban thing?
2: It's just called rain. That's what it is. When you talk Durban, you must just remember that you are talking about a totally different climate from Joburg. This is what it is down here. How are you doing, Khumutso?
1: I am doing great. It is a Saturday morning and I'm happy to be on air. How are you doing?
2: I'm great, man, Rakhadi, of the airwaves. Yeah,
1: Excuse you. The nation's favorite Rakhadi of the airwaves.
2: My bad.
1: Oh, so much happening in Ndumiso.
2: Absolutely.
1: First of all, you and I both live in the East Rand, in Ekurhuleni, all of these horrific murders of women who seem to be in between their 20s and late 30s, potentially. And you have a daughter. I'm a woman. I'm a walker. I live in the area. What's going on in your mind?
2: You know, what I am doing as a man is I'm walking around and I have to be absolutely sensitive to the fact that the levels of anxiety of women around me. I've got a wife, I've got friends, I've got, like you're saying, a daughter, her friends and so on. And it truly is mind-boggling. But then at the same time, there's a part of me that says, is this something unusual, or are we just being brought to our attention more than is actually usual? Because someone made a very good point, and the good point and I think I saw something our producer Bongani sent it to us to basically say that the issue as well here that brought this in sharp focus is that the victim that we knew of is someone who is part of a very organized group, and that's how we got it. But what about all the other ones
1: that we exactly
2: precisely
1: every single day women die? We only found out about Tsonzo because of a running club and the fact that they were organized. I am feeling for Tsonzo's daughter who had to be the one to say there's something wrong with this particular picture. But here's the thing, Ndumiso. Do you realize that South Africa is among the top three countries in producing serial murderers?
2: You know, you've been saying this to me for years, Khumutso. Like, and for me, my brain just refuses to actually understand.
1: Because,
2: no, it's not that I don't. I think that my brain just struggles to deal with it because we know. I mean, if you are anything like me, you watch a lot of Hollywood and so on.
1: Yep.
2: And that general profile of a serial killer tends to be, and this is just a factual thing, a lonely white male and so on. So in South Africa, you kind of just think, well, this is such a deviation from what is the norm of what you actually see in Hollywood.
1: Yeah. But they do have things in common. That lonely figure. They don't have to be white. Russia, by the way, is the other country with a lot of serial murderers.
2: Yeah.
1: And I'm curious as to the pathology. why does a country like ours produce such a prolific number of serial killers? But anyway, what is on your mind? We want to take your calls on 086-000-2032. Our WhatsApp line 061-4104-107. And you can find us on the DSTV Bouquet channel 814. And me, I'm on, what am I on? I'm on Instagram and TikTok at Mutso Matsu.
2: Ngobo on TikTok and Twitter, I'm Dumiso Ikatingobo on Facebook, I'm Dumiso Katingobo on Instagram.
1: What is on your mind? We're taking your calls. What else are you doing today? Are you driving to work? Are you driving the kids to sports? Or are you just hanging out at home? We'd love to take your calls. Welcome to the Alternative Breakfast.
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0: is 20 minutes past 7 on the Alternative Breakfast, and that is Rock With You by Michael Jackson. And before that, Stimela with Nana Coyote and Ray Phiri. See the world through the eyes of a child. When we come back, we're going to tell you what's coming up on the show for the next 3 hours.
1: Remember the first time your soul felt alive? 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
2: You know, my son can't find work, and every day another business closes down. 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
3: This political party advertisement was paid for by the political party concerned. 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
0: 23 minutes after 7 on the Alternative Breakfast. Coming up at 7:30, we've got Dr. Ralph Mateka, who's joining us to unpack 3 major developments that are shaping the political South African landscape. One is the Madlanga Commission, the government's response to the escalating GBV crisis, and the unprecedented collapse of COSATU's National Congress. Can you imagine? That I did not see coming in Dumiso.
8: No, I absolutely didn't. And believe it or not, on Tuesday, I was out in Midrand because I was meeting up with a friend who's a member of SATU. And at some point, it was just like a case of, let's just go to the mall. This thing is not happening. You know, there's a Zulu saying, which is, ayikho lenkukhu, awachithwe lamanzi. In other words, there's no chicken here. We might as well just discard the water. She had already given up by Tuesday morning. She was like, this is not going to be happening, because apparently there's a faction that was just dead set on making sure that the Congress actually collapses. Yeah,
0: but this would, I imagine, I can't wait to talk to Dr. Ralph, would have huge consequences for the ANC coming up for the 4th of November, Dumiso.
8: Yeah, but I mean, I think apparently, according to the COSATU constitution rather, I think that they have to sit within the next month. Which is cutting it fine. But why? But why would you think that anything that happens at COSATU, you know, affects the African National Congress?
0: Because they're part of the tripartite alliance. So everything they're all together,
8: what?
0: Are
8: what?
0: They not?
8: What? What? Tripartite what?
0: Alliance.
8: With whom? You mean a bilateral alliance, right? I mean, the SACP has gone its own way, right? You know this.
0: I know. Okay, fine. The historically tripartite alliance, yeah, the organization.
8: Much better, much better.
0: I know, because this is, yeah. I really cannot wait for these elections, because I think we're going to see a lot of surprises, and it's not necessarily a bad thing. And then, Dumiso, just after 8, we're going to talk to Seth Nyker, who is a Heartlines Fathers Matter facilitator and gender justice activist, because we're trying to say, What kind of a society are we? What are the roles that fathers and men can play in challenging harmful ideas about masculinity, power, and relationships before they escalate into violence? You and I constantly talk about this, about the fact that in as much as it is a huge crisis, the GBV that is going on in South Africa, we are not shying away from the fact that actually, you've mentioned several times that you, as a black man, the one other group of people that you are afraid of walking around at night, you don't look at a group of women and think like something's going to happen. Men are more afraid also of other men because of the violence that is out there. We're just a violent society, and we're trying to get an understanding as to how did we get here in trying to unravel maybe how we can get out of it.
8: You know, I think it's very important to state that the conversation that we'll be having after 8 is very much not so much that we're going to be coming up with any solutions. The fact of the matter is that all of us at some level need to be pulling in the same direction.
0: For sure.
8: And that direction needs to be away from our horrific past. I think we know the history of this country.
0: We do.
8: And how we got here. And all we need to be doing is to be just pulling away from all of that. So hopefully we are having a conversation that's going to be a bit, you know, it's going to be granular. It's going to be dealing with one thing, but we're not going to be solving anything because it's just one of many, many, many conversations that need to happen around this year.
0: Without a doubt. And then at 8:30, as usual, we're going to have Nico Smith, who's joining the Alternative Breakfast with the latest developments from the motoring world. And then after 9, Ndumiso, we love music, and we love music when it is adapted by other people and interpreted by other artists. And today we're talking to Judith Sipuma, who is reflecting on 25 years. I'm afraid this ages us more than anybody else. 25 years.
8: I actually remember the very first time I actually saw this particular CD, that Judith Sipuma, the debut album. And I found it, you know, when I met my wife. It was 25 years ago, and it was just part of her collection. And so there's this particular song. I was learning a little bit of my sipedi from that particular album. So there's that particular song. Iyayo. Aritutang bana baruna. How much have I butchered it?
0: Yeah, it's murder. Let's just leave it like that.
8: You are just so unkind, Khumuzo Matsunyane. You're so unkind.
0: My darling, I didn't even hear what you were saying. Hi God, it's not with bad food. It's not with bad breath. And then in Ndumiso, we're gonna talk to Judith Sipuma about 25 years of and then we're gonna have a coffee break where we put our listeners in the spotlight. I don't know if it's one, I suspect with you it may be many. Do you have songs that you know word for word?
8: Oh, I would say on average a few hundred. I do. No, I know a lot of songs word for word.
0: Which song can you sing word for word, line for line, without missing a beat, even if somebody woke you up at 3 a.m.? Is it your favorite love song? Is it your favorite go-to karaoke anthem? An old school classic, a gospel favorite, whatever. The one song that you somehow know every word to. Send us a voice note with your name and the name of the song that you are singing. Keep those voice notes coming throughout the show, and we'll play them during the coffee break at 9:30. For now, it is 7:30. Here's some voice notes from you.
9: Good morning, team. Loving you guys in the morning. Looking forward to it every weekend. The great late Nelson Mandela said, if your government's not treating you right, vote them out. Let's get behind the DA. Let's give them a chance. They're not a white party. Go to Cape Town. They'll criticize and say the townships aren't there, etc. Well, they're never there. There's a lot of redress to happen, and it's going to take time. If the DA don't perform, then let's get them out. Give them a chance. Full majority. 2 years. Don't like it. Vote them out. Come on, Helen. Make Joburg great again. Brad Marisburg.
10: For me, Khomotso, what Matter of African has revealed about our government, that they are the ones who are engineering this whole chaos in South Africa. it's the one that is most important. The illegal mining, people that are fugitive, people that we don't know that are here in this country. Some of them are rapists, murderers, and fugitive in their own countries. It's all engineered by our government. They have power to do things, but they just don't want to do them. It's a revelation. It's an open mind. They open our minds, Mata Rafikeng. It's up to them, the government. The women are dying. It's because of them. Now we know.
11: Hey, Homoto and Dumindumi. A man, what's in my mind is that I wish our government can change something. Like, if you work under the government and you've been taking an oath, if they find you with the corruption, you must just be fired, because we are on a queue. We do really want to do the job, but we don't get a chance to work because of, as you know, right now, to get a job, you must be in a connection, you must pay the bribe. You have to know somebody. Or if you are a standing woman, you have to sleep with someone there in the department so that you'll be able to get the job. So it's very hard, but we are on the queue here. We've been exercising, we've got driver's license, we've got the matric. So what we are waiting is just an opportunity to get in. So just fire those people with the corruption. Then we are here, gonna do the job. This is James Mohammed, Lime Kukwinda, Masema Ponyamon. Thank you.
0: Thank you, James, and to all the other people who left voice notes. Any comments on the voice notes? And to me, so I heard somebody say, make Joburg great again. And I'm like, yo, where are we? Am I in New York? When's Zakalan? What the hell was that?
8: It almost wants to beg the question, where was Joburg great again for everyone?
0: For who? For whom?
8: Yeah. But you know, I think one does get the sentiment. I mean, when I first arrived in Johannesburg, I have to say this, in 1994, it really was a very different place.
0: Sure.
8: And not in a bad way. Not in a bad way that I remember. Right. But then it is 27 before 8 right now.
0: It certainly is. When we come back, we'll be talking to Dr. Ralph Matega. If you've got any questions for him or comments about what is happening in the world right now, particularly in politics in South Africa, give us a call. 086-000-2032. Our WhatsApp line, 061-410-4107.

0: 22 minutes before 8 o'clock, and that is Jabu Khanyile with Thabo. When we come back, as I promised, we will be speaking to Dr. Ralph Matega.
1: Mavis, I wonder if I should sell my car. 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

0: For 90 years, South Africans have shared the moments that matter most, the stories that informed us, the music that moved us, the victories that united us, the voices we'll never forget. Here's to the many stories still to come, celebrating 90 years of SABC.
1: Our heritage is more than where we come from. It's the stories we share, the languages we speak, the traditions we pass on, and the values that bring us together. This Heritage Month, we celebrated the richness of who we are and what connects us. 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This September, let's celebrate our heritage, embrace our diversity, and strengthen the bonds that make us one nation. 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
2: Hey, Dr. Ralph, let's start with Madlanga, okay? This time, let's start with Madlanga. Julius Mkhwanazi has been fired, it would appear, at this point. It's now exactly a year since the Madlanga Commission began its public hearings into allegations of criminality, political interference, and corruption within South Africa's criminal justice system. There's been over 100 witnesses that have already testified, and there's been some interim findings and referrals, while the final report is due on the 16th of November. Dr. Ralph, the commission, has it fundamentally changed, the Madlanga Commission, has it fundamentally changed how South Africans understand the relationship between politics, policing, and the criminal justice system?
4: I mean, Khumuso, it has laid it bare. I mean, before the commission was instituted, we have had, you know, other commissions. We have had the Zondo Commission, which I would say began the journey of showing us how political interference compromised the criminal justice system and how it allows for proliferation of corruption. And we have seen reports before. So what we are seeing with Madlanga Commission is just putting it out there, laying it bare and making it very clear that the reason we are where we are is because of lack of political leadership. It's because of how capture happened. I mean, the concept of state capture, it has become a familiar concept that we use to define this moment. So a year down the line, I remember when it all began, the commission, after General's announcement there, General Mkhwanazi's announcement about this, some people were saying that, yeah, he's being outlandish and so forth, and there was no need for him to change the way he did. But now, clearly he's been exonerated. He has told us a lot, to a point where we had to even extend the lifespan of a commission. Some people are even arguing, Khumuso, that it should be some kind of a permanent feature or it should result in a permanent feature being put into place to ensure accountability. So people are becoming more and more aware of what is happening, and they're beginning to put the story together about what actually happened in post-apartheid South Africa when a single party dominated the system. We got ourselves into what engineers call a single point failure system, whereby if that party fails, everything else under the party is also failing. So the question now would be, where do we go from here? Mm-hmm. We all know about it. We understand how we got here. And how do we then navigate the way forward? How do we turn the corner about this? I mean, the state capacity in Guinea, so when it comes to protecting its own people, is quite a major concern. Crime in South Africa is a serious issue. The Commission has laid it bare out there to South Africans that this is how the dots ought to be connected. That's why you got to where you are. So they have done a great job, I think.
2: I agree with you, I would say, because we're feeling a bit more confident because we are seeing a lot more information that is being made clear. Now, Dr. Ralf, the Commission has already made some referrals and recommendations for investigation while the final report is still to come. I suppose something like the Julius Mkhwanazi firing is can be attributed and be given as a direct result of the what the commission inquiry has been uprooting. But how do we confirm or make sure that the information that we got from Madlanga Commission is actually acted on, where people will now be facing consequences, not unlike Julius Mkhwanazi?
4: I mean, in terms of procedure, Khumudzo, the president is the one who instituted the commission, a judicial commission of inquiry. The procedure is that the report will be given to the president, and the president will have to inform the nation about what he's going to do. That's supposed to be very clear. But usually what you've seen with commissions, and this is becoming one of the risks of commissions in a democratic society, you identify a problem. Instead of attending to it immediately, you institute a commission, and the nation then to realize that, there is a sense of urgency. But while the commission is underway, the appetite for change or the urgency of the issue that triggered the institution of the commission tend to decline. And by the time the president gets a report, we get to where people start to be thinking that, oh, it's just going to be one of those reports that the president sits on it. But I don't think this is going to happen with this. We've had many commissions before, and as a nation, we have learned what happens if political leaders do not intend to do something about the results or maybe the findings of the commission. In this case, while procedurally, it still depends on the president to decide on the way forward. I think there's been so much interest that you can bet that civil society organizations, they are going to undertake action out of this commission. We do have different civil society organizations that have actually matured so well. Some of them can litigate. We even have private prosecution for that matter. So if the president decides to sit on this commission due to political pressure internally from his own party, I believe that civil society organizations will take this forward. We are going to see perhaps litigation coming from the findings of this commission by, civil society, non-government organizations. So, and also, just political action going forward. I don't think it will remain as just the privilege of the president to do something about it. And if he does nothing about it, then the commission's report will get that done. I don't think this is going to happen here. I think there is a heightened requirement, demand for action by the nation. And we're realizing how serious this thing is, that it just cannot depend on the president to do something about it only. I think South Africans generally, trade unions, business, and those who are interested, all of us who are interested, I think they will be pushing from the different corners about what ought to happen. But it will make a big difference if the president takes this thing forward. And one point that you can make is that, at least up to so far, positive thing is that we have not seen the president trying to undermine the commission. In the past, we have seen that, where a leader will just sit in the commission with the commission's report with intention to undermine the findings. But that space does no longer exist. Even if the president wanted to undermine the findings, I don't think there is a leverage for him to do so. So we are likely to see action out of this condition. That's more positive. Mm.
5: In short, Dr. Ralph, all commissions of inquiry are equal, but the Madlanga Commission is more equal than others, it would seem. It is 11 before 8, and of course, if you'd like to participate in this conversation with us, we are on 086-000-2032. WhatsApp is 061-4104-104. Dr. Ralph, changing tact from, you know, the Madlanga Commission. COSATU, oh my goodness, COSATU, right? So basically, it would seem that if you listen to some evidence coming from the floor of the COSATU Congress that collapsed, that National Congress that collapsed this past week, that it seems that there was a faction that was dead set against this particular commission sitting and getting to electing leadership. What have you read into what is at play? Khumutso was talking earlier about how she believes that it might have something to do with the upcoming elections. Whatever, you know, was happening out there has got something to do with the elections. What's your reading of it, Dr. Ralph?
2: Hold that thought. We're just going to take a break. And when we come back, please, we'll come back to that particular question. 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
2: Welcome back to The Alternative Breakfast. We're in conversation with Dr. Ralph. Take it away.
4: So what happened at COSATU, very interesting. I mean, this is the subject that is very close to my heart. I've studied the labor movement for quite a while as a young researcher. And we are seeing the National Congress collapsing. We are seeing a faction of COSATU, as Ntumiso was saying, making it very clear that you are not going to go ahead with this until you yield to what we want. And that's just an ultimatum there, and they've succeeded. But we need to look at this faction. It seems to be largely the public sector union. And this speaks to a systemic issue, Ntumiso, that if you have a trade federation such as COSATU, and it's not just happening to COSATU, most trade federations in Europe went through this. You have a trade federation that is dominated by the public sector union. You have a problem when it comes to the fundamental character of COSATU as an industrial union. And we are seeing this thing happening. COSATU is largely dominated by the public sector union, USATU, and thereof. And it actually means that it tends to therefore be dominated by the service sector unions. Fundamentally, that has impact on the ideology, on the orientation, on the direction, and the pulse of COSATU. A lot has changed within COSATU. You can go back to 2014 when Lumsa left and look at now what is going on in terms of the tripartite alliance. Somebody spoke about the tripartite alliance. Lumsa said, what alliance? It all speaks to that as well, about how significantly the ground has shifted beneath the feet of COSATU. And we are seeing it taking the direction that it is taking. It also has to do with the next elections as well. It's going to be how COSATU relate to government as well, on because of the composition of its unions and which are dominating within COSATU. It's not the same COSATU. It is no longer. You look at the numbers as well. When it comes to unions from the industrial sector, they're going to be losing out, and they're the ones that have traditionally defined the trade union industrial federation as we're seeing it. So COSATU has to be thinking about what is the way forward. I will not be surprised going on to start seeing some within COSATU saying that, you know what, the public sector unions within COSATU, go and form your own federation. And those that are focused on what you can call the private sector, the industry, form their own union. Because a union that is so reliant on the public sector, its fundamental character shifts. And a lot has changed in South Africa. The industry generally has declined in South Africa. You have to go back to that question. What we are seeing now, the collapse of this Congress, is a symptom of those fundamental changes within COSATU that have gathered maybe in the last 30 or so years, post-liberation South Africa. It's not the same, and I think that there is a major realignment within COSATU. The question is, what will it result in? What is the future of the federation? It is very unclear at this point.
2: It certainly is. The Congress is expected to reconvene within 30 days, but with the underlying divisions are unlikely to disappear simply because delegates return to the negotiation table. Do you have any guesses, Dr. Ralph, as to who is going to vote which side? COSATU is a big federation. Are they going to vote with their former comrades, SACP, or with the ANC? Do we have any indication of how the rest of the COSATU Congress will vote?
4: I mean, this is the fundamental question there at the center of this thing. Which direction would COSATU go? The SACP has regained the moral ground by saying that, look, we are not going to kowtow to the ANC. It is actually the system that we ought to be looking at. The ANC has suddenly become the system. Therefore, the SACP is doing a job of defining itself in relation to the ANC. And that debate is going into COSATU. Are we going to see compromise between factions within COSATU? It's not an easy achievement. It's not an easy thing to achieve, whereby you could just say we deal with this faction, maybe come up with a leadership that represents both factions. It speaks to the fundamental characters, and decisions have to be made. Some have actually said that, look, the tripartite alliance is gone, and this is another point that actually get us to re-look into that tripartite alliance. The SACP, if they do better in these local government elections on their own, we are going to see them doing the same thing in the general election come 2029. And that on its own says that the tripartite alliance is almost over, or maybe the terms of the tripartite alliance have changed fundamentally, but they have to be renegotiated.
2: That's absolutely fascinating things. Just before you go, Dr. Ralph, we have a national strategic plan. I'm talking now about the GBV. We've got a national disaster framework. We've got shelters, law enforcement structures, and a repeated political commitments. Yet, that GBV crisis continues in South Africa? Is the problem primarily a lack of policy, implementation, resources, or political accountability? Where do we point fingers at this point?
4: We have multiple legislation, as you point out, framework after framework, reinstitution, reconstitution of the institutions. And I think it comes back to the basics. At some point, we have to attend to the basics. The fancy legislation that we are struggling to implement it. We are becoming a generally violent society. I think we should also go back to teaching our children. It looks like us, as a generation that can be counted upon to effectively fight against GBV, that battle is almost lost. Let's get this thing back into curriculum. Let's go teach our children about this thing in primary school, for that matter, so that at least we can have a better generation coming out. And the idea that we can fight this now on our own and be able to just isolate this strategy, it's not working. Let's go the societal route. Let's involve communities. And again, let's get back to the basics of policing. Let's look into our bail system. Let's look into our criminal justice system, whether it's well positioned to do this. We have a greater job to do here.
2: Dr. Ralph Matega, political analyst, thank you very much for joining us on the Alternative Breakfast. As for now, it is exactly 8 o'clock and time for the news with Khulufelo Tefo.
8: Thanks, Khumutso. Top stories this hour. Proper procedure followed in the dismissal of Mkhwanazi, and Tinubu orders probe into the deaths of suspected illegal miners. Good morning, I'm Khulufelo Tefo. Ekurhuleni Mayor Nkosindiphile Gxakaza says although the city had overwhelming evidence against former EMPD Deputy Chief Julius Mkhwanazi, it could not dismiss him without following due process. Mkhwanazi was fired yesterday afternoon. The sacked EMPD Deputy Chief faces multiple criminal charges in several cases, including murder, corruption, and the theft of precious stones. Gxakaza says they are working on restoring public trust in the Ekurhuleni Metro Police Department.
9: I'm pleased to announce that the disciplinary proceedings against Mr. Julius Mkhwanazi have now been concluded and his employment with the city has been terminated. We must be equally clear that employment decisions and criminal convictions are different matters. Criminal responsibility is determined through criminal justice system. Our responsibility as an employer is to deal with employment matters through the applicable process.
8: Family members of the murdered Eastern Cape boxer Zolani Dede say they are relieved that the two of the four accused have been denied bail. Speaking to the media, Dede's father, Zolile Dede, says he has forgiven the accused and their families and that it is still painful and he has nothing to say to the families. He has also noted that Zolani's 8-year-old son, who was in the vehicle when his father was shot, is still struggling to cope.
10: I see no need in meeting with the family of the accused. As I have said it before, my son will not return. I don't want any meeting or apologies.
8: The case against an ANC ward councillor in the Buffalo City Metro in the Eastern Cape has been postponed to Monday for a bail application. The 55-year-old man

0: and maintenance.
1: The fare adjustment will apply primarily to off-peak cash fares. Those are cash fares paid on the bus between 8 a.m. and 4 p.m. daily, with increases only affecting selected cash peak fares. There will be no increase to any Gold Card multi-journey tickets, ensuring that passengers who purchase their rides upfront continue to pay the same fares. Golden Arrow has deliberately limited the adjustment to selected cash fares to minimize the impact on passengers, particularly those who depend on public transport during peak periods for essential journeys to work, school, and other daily commitments.
0: And finally, Beyond Our Borders, Nigeria's President Bola Tinubu says he's ordered a full investigation into the deaths of 37 suspected illegal miners in Mina. The victims, many of them teenagers, died in a detention center run by a government paramilitary force. Relatives told the BBC they had suffocated. In a statement, Tinubu said the life of every Nigerian mattered and no citizen should die in government custody through negligence, abuse or inhumane treatment. Recapping the top story at 8, back home, Ekurhuleni Mayor Nkosindiphile Xhakaza says although the city had overwhelming evidence against former EMPD Deputy Chief Julius Mkhwanazi, it could not dismiss him without following due process. Next updates at 9 for SAFM News. I'm Kolofelo Defo.
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0: It's 5 minutes past eight. Welcome back to the alternative breakfast with me, the favorite Rakhari of all time, of all nations, Khomotso Matsunyane.
1: And I am simply Ndumiso Ngcobo Iqadi. Talk about efficiency. Are you not entertained by how efficient my name is? None of this.
0: Not favorite. At all.
1: No. I am not your favorite uncle in the furniture business. Despite the mbandla, I am simply Ndumiso Ngcobo Iqadi. Thank you very much.
0: I was going to say something about mbandla, but you took care of it, so it's okay.
1: I have to say that I am in awe of Valentine, my barber, because his ability to try and hide the bald patch on my head, you know, it's admirable, guys. Like, you don't look at me and just think, oh, there's a bald man going over there. But it is. But anyway, it's 6 after 8. We are not there.
0: Do you judge men who don't shave their heads? You know, like, obviously, patently balding, and then they just leave. Like Joshua Doe, like our uncle.
1: What are you talking about? Are you saying something about Joel Netitenze, or are you talking about Party of the Hotla? Who are you talking about?
0: Both.
1: Who?
0: Speak. Both.
1: No, I
0: same
1: don't.
0: WhatsApp group. I want. But when I see them, either I want to comb their hair.
1: Do you know that one of my greatest fears, Khumuso, in life is to end up in prison? Because I can just imagine when you appear on that dock and there is no...
0: One of the funniest stories you ever told me was about your friend who ended up in jail, unfortunately, for a weekend of drunk bestiary. And he had hair like Joshua Doe, so that's what he was called in prison for the whole weekend. I love it. Uncle in the furniture business. Anyway, Ndumiso, when we come back, we're going to talk about something very, very, very serious. We are all struggling with the news of yet another story of a woman being killed. It's not new. It literally happens every day. What's fascinating is about which stories get picked. Who do we mourn more publicly? But when we come back, we're going to be talking to Seth Naicker from Heartlines Fathers Matters. And we're going to talk about GBV, but the conversation usually starts with after the violence.

0: violence has happened in Dumiso. When a woman has been killed, when a child has been abused, a survivor has reported an assault, or a perpetrator is before the courts. But if prevention is the objective, maybe we need to move a little further upstream and ask, what are children learning about power, masculinity, conflict, relationships, consent, and respect long before violence occurs? You heard earlier when we were just talking just now to Dr. Ralph, and he's very much talking about going back to what are we actually teaching our children. So the Hotlines Fathers Matters initiative focuses on the positive and active involvement of fathers and father figures, including the role men can play in modeling healthy relationships, emotional behavior, and responsible masculinity. That's for when we come back.
1: Reina does the honors, and South Africa make history.
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0: 15 minutes past 8. Welcome back to the Alternative Breakfast. And that's a Bongo Muffin with Makeba. As I promised, I said we're going to be having a serious conversation now with Seth Nyker, who is a Heartlines Matters, or rather Heartlines Fathers Matter facilitator and gender justice activist. Seth, welcome to the Alternative Breakfast.
1: Good morning, Komotso and Ndumiso, and good morning to the listeners of SAFM. A lack of vibes happening right here this morning.
0: Indeed.
2: Good to be with you. Morning, Seth.
0: Seth.
1: Morning, morning.
0: Here's a, this conversation is as necessary as it is kind of like exhausting, because we keep coming to this place, but we don't seem to be changing too much. And we're speaking specifically about gender-based violence. And the conversation very often, as I mentioned before, starts after the violence has happened. And we often blame biological fathers, or the absence of biological fathers, as playing a role in this particular scourge in the country. But I want to ask you, Seth, what does prevention look like when we move the conversation further upstream and examine what boys are actually learning about women, power, rejection, anger, masculinity, before they even become perpetrators?
1: Yeah, interestingly, Komotso, yes, it's not an easy topic. I think we must first observe that there are women and girl children and families throughout South Africa that over this last week feel the intensity of the numbers of deaths that we are seeing. Not that, as even as you said, not that it hasn't been here. We are a country who seems to be at war with itself when it comes to the lives of women and gender-based violence and the girl child. But in this last week, to find 9 bodies in the area of Ekurhuleni has been a kind of, another rude reminder about where we're at as a country. And the state of our nation is not well when it comes to being a violent nation. And so long way before prevention and authorities, we got to talk about, in our work around why we do the work of active positive presence of fathers.
0: Right.
1: And so, and that's key for us, because we see this as a clear role that men have a part to play in society. And when we talk about that part to play, it's not just about them being present, but them being present active positively in light of how they invested in their families. And so when we talk about the boy child, there are many messages that are coming out to the boy child where we can actually say, patriarchy is not helpful. And messages of toxic masculinity is not helpful. Masculinity itself is not the problem, but how we see that, how is the boy child being reared to be compassionate, to be caring, to be understanding, and not just the boy child, but children at large and families as well. So we're in a place where, for us, and in the Heartline space, we talk around values-based learning and mobilizing positive values. And so this is why this campaign, Fathers Matter, that is positioned to help us prevent gender-based violence. Because a long way before the police can come in, we need to have a culture that's changed. A long way before the authorities can come and respond to the violence, we need to see some changes happening in the atmosphere.
0: Mm. Hold that thought for now. Seth Nyker, who is a Fathers Matter facilitator at Heartlines and a gender justice activist, about the uproar that obviously rightfully has happened in the country over the past week with yet another body, I believe it's now 9, that have been found in Ekurhuleni, about the role of fathers in learning, in teaching young men about women, power, rejection, relationships, and masculinity. When we come back.
3: Some crimes don't just make headlines, they change a nation. Now S3 takes you inside South Africa's most disturbing criminal investigations. From serial killers to kidnappings to cases that stunned the country. The South African Serial uncovers the evidence, follows the investigations, and reveals how justice was ultimately served. Featuring renowned criminal profiler Professor Gerard Labuschagne and the team behind Profiler Africa, Every episode brings meticulous research and compelling storytelling to the crimes that shaped modern South Africa. The South African Serial, Tuesdays at 6 p.m. Stream it live on SABC Plus. S3, open up.
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0: In conversation with Seth Nyker from Heartlines, Fathers Matter program, and who is also a gender justice activist. Ndumiso, out there in Durban, you've got three sons and a daughter. I imagine you have some interesting questions for Seth.
5: Yeah, you know, Seth, one of the things that we do as a country, this has become one of those, it's almost like a play that keeps on playing over and over. And it's a horrible play, is that what happens is whenever there are a situation that is in the nation's consciousness. So I'm thinking here of Uyinene Mkhwetyana or Olorato Mungale. We all gather around and we have these conversations, as we should. But the question that I have for you, Seth, is in between all these tragedies happening, what is this thing that we are not doing in between that is making any positive impact in the trajectory of South African life?
1: Wow, Ndumiso, you know, I guess it's important to acknowledge that you know, we don't only want to respond when the fires are coming up, right? How are we working in advance of those fires? And I think that's the work that Heartlines has been involved in, and many collaborative organizations have been doing the work. So I think there are people out there, there are gender justice activists out there. The Fathers Matter campaign on the active positive presence has been running for, you know, over, in my estimation and my involvement, over 7 years. And prior to that, maybe even a decade already in the building of such a program. And this program has actually been positioned to work before the fires mount. We want to be in conversation with families. We want to be in conversation with men. We want to help our communities begin to acknowledge that we need a more equitable way of understanding how men can be involved, how children can be working together in a healthy way. And so to negate, or in a way, you know, ensure that we don't just respond when the fire's up, we need to start investing time in values-based learning, in teaching a culture of compassion and care, in teaching our children about issues of consent. You know, these are important conversations. And so through the Heartlines work that we do and the Fathers Matter campaign in Dumiso, we're having conversations around, you know, utilization of a series of phones. One of my favorite one is Everything a Boy Could Want. And can you imagine us being together in Dumiso and watching the short film and having an amazing conversation that strikes at the heart of the matter? And so in this way, you know, we're trying to get ahead of the stream. So instead of just saying responding after violence, we're working with creating a culture of well-being and an approach to prevention, not just an approach to response.
0: Seth, who is teaching boys what it means to be a man right now in South Africa in general?
1: Yeah, I mean, boys are constantly being formed by multiple voices, right? I mean, the media, the friends, schools, faith communities, you know, it depends on who's in the landscape of those boys. I mean, I have sons as well, mm-hmm. You know, and to be honest, I'd like to say Khumotso, that I'm the hero dad, you know, they're learning everything that I wish they learned from me, but there's many influences, you know, so we acknowledge that. However, we must ask, what are boys learning about the issues of, like you said earlier, of power? What are boys learning about women? What are boys learning about vulnerability? What are boys learning about love, relationships, and respect? And a lot of the time, if I look at my own life, the boys in my life, my sons, are learning from me. Mm-hmm. How am I behaving? How am I showing up? So sometimes harmful messages are communicated in subtle ways amongst our groupings, amongst our men's groups.
0: Right.
1: I mean, for example, the jokes we laugh at, the comments we ignore, the attitudes we excuse, the behaviors we normalize. Boys may receive these messages that suggest, well, it's okay for men to be superior to women. Control is a sign of love. I mean, vulnerability is weakness. No, that's not the case. But this is the kind of mixed messaging and unhealthy messaging. So for us in the Heartlines Fathers Matter work that we do, it's about flipping that script and saying that men can be compassionate. Boys can learn how to be respectful. They can learn, you know, that a no doesn't mean a breaking down of your masculinity. A no means that you can actually be respectful in the engagement of others. So the messaging that boys are receiving in this society needs to be clarified, and we need to make sure that we are there as those who are closing the gap, even for boys who are not having their dads in their lives. There are many children, not only boys, the girl child.
0: For sure.
1: 60 to 70% of people of children in our country are growing up without their biological father. So, you know, we need moms, we need dads, we need communities, we need our faith sector to come alongside and ensure that the messaging is the messaging that helps us right the wrongs.
0: And Seth, we often tell girls, it's been very frustrating this week as well, as the messages are coming out. Walk with the key between your fingers. Don't walk at night. Walk in groups. Like all this stuff that we tell girls in order to keep them safe. We tell them how to establish boundaries and recognize dangerous behavior. What would change if we invested the same energy in teaching boys about consent, bodily autonomy, respect, and most importantly, accepting no as an answer without it being a sign of an attack on their masculinity?
1: Yeah, 100%. Thank you, Komotso, for that, because this is one where we don't want to touch in the landscape of our society, because already, and Komotso, you can tell me more, you know, living with the experience of your own journey and life, but many women folk out here in our country can tell you that they live in patriarchy. And if you look at the definition of patriarchy, you know, it's supposed to be the rule of the father. But when did the father's rule become an authoritarian dictatorship? You know, when did the so-called rule of the father become, you know, power over?
0: Yeah.
1: And so many times we are gearing a woman and the girl child towards adapting towards an unhealthy culture in the context. So the deeper work is not only teaching our daughters how to stay safe. The deeper work is teaching our sons and men how to create the safety. The question is not only how do I protect women, it is how do I become the kind of man who contributes to a world where women experience dignity, freedom, and safety. And so, you know, this kind of, I like one of the campaign posters that I saw in this week saying, when she runs, you know, don't kill her. When she goes for a walk, don't hunt her down. When she's about, you know, visiting her family, don't take her life. So we're going to have to flip the script on our analysis. Obviously, we have to do some work for now that talks about safety. Just last night, Komotso, we gathered with as a family online via WhatsApp call just to check in with all of our family, but more especially the women and the girl children. How are they all doing? And let me tell you, there's fear out there, real fear. Not to say that they haven't known about gender-based violence. It's been there. It's been around for a while. But there's a heightened reality of this pain. And this is why we do need, you know, organizations like Heartlines, the Faith Action Collective, Sonka Gender Justice. We do need our authorities, our president, our government, our local municipality. We need our churches to come alongside and help us, you know, bring around a reform. And for us, this way to bring this reform is through values-based learning, to get people back to the heart of the matter. If we can start teaching our kids, you know, if I'm saying to my son right now, hey, son, do you know what it means when I say no, you know, and your brother says no? Don't force him, you know, when he says no. And that kind of conversation needs to be affirmed and reaffirmed so that our children can learn the ideas of how do we grow up in a culture of respect. I mean, Ubuntu. The other day, Komotso and Ndumiso, I was in a youth academy, and I was quite struck by this, but I thought if I said umuntu kumuntu ka bantu in Zulu, we would easily translate it into Tswana. Mm. And it took us a while for the young people to land on this. And then a young girl, you know, I'd say around about grade 10, 16 years old, she said, you know, Uncle Seth, we don't really talk about this anymore. We don't talk about Ubuntu. We don't talk about values. So yes, I think we need a re-engineering of our society through a values-based, positive values-based that are taught through to families, through churches, through communities.
0: Seth, what kind of help, if a community group is listening and they just don't know where to start or want to reach out to hotlines for some kind of intervention, what kind of group, what should people expect in approaching you?
1: Yeah, please, friends, you know, those of you that are listening, please get onto our hotlines website. It's www.fathersmatter.org.za. There's a range of tools. One of the most exciting tools that I'd like to say, Homotso, is an online WhatsApp chat.
0: Right.
1: And if people go online, they can find out about the Fathers Matter Coach. If I say to you right now, we've got over 11,000 women, men, and even adult children, and you know, children over the age of 18 that are in this WhatsApp chat learning about the active positive presence of men. For those of us that are leaders out there in your corporate space, in your church space, we've got resources around the video, short videos, short films that have been created. 7 films. So we're working with ECDs, Homotso and Indumiso. We're working with families. We're working with people in the faith sector. And if people reach out, I'm be rest assured, Heartlines is available to bring the resources to folk that want to have these conversations, have these learning sessions, have this opportunity to, if I can say, stitch a new story, write a new story where we have positive values that are happening. And let's put it out with Hope Komotso and Indumiso, right here on the Alternative Breakfast. We're going to make a shift in our society, and we mustn't give up on this hope that we have of a healed community, of a community, of a society where gender-based violence is not on the rise.
0: Yeah.
1: In fact, we minimize it. So please reach out to us at Heartlines. You know, go and check out the resources. Many of them are accessible. Even on YouTube, you can access the videos. But www.fathersmatter.org.za, that's the place that people can find the resource, Komotso.
0: Thank you so much, Seth Necker. You heard the resources are there and available. If you can get together a group of young people, young men, young women, young men in particular, I would say this is a fantastic resource. Heartlines is a fantastic organization. It's been there for a while, and they know what they're doing. So don't be afraid to contact them.

0: It's 22 minutes before 9 o'clock, and that is Brenda Fassie with a Too Late for Mama. 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
0: It is 20 minutes before 9 o'clock. Dumela, Nico. Dumela, ngrite na lekai.
6: Ahona mulato.
0: Ahona mulato. Oh, Nico, you impress me every week. Ndumiso, did you hear that?
7: No, I'm imagining, Nico. Okay, fess up now. Who are you talking to during the week, asking for Setswana phrases, so you can impress us here on Saturday?
0: She's got.
7: How namlato?
0: How namlato?
7: Fede.
6: Come on, guys. I live in Pretoria, so
0: You are a Pitori guy. Pitori, mfana wa Pitori.
6: How are you guys doing?
7: Great.
0: I think pretty good. How am I doing? I'm doing great. How are you, Nico?
6: Fantastic.
0: How's the weather there in Pretoria?
6: Ah, fantastic. It's such a lovely day. Pretoria is just, this time of the year, it's blue skies, it's sunny, it's always... It's fantastic. So it's going to be a beautiful weekend.
0: It's going to be hot, possibly.
6: Uh-huh.
0: Yeah, I like
6: it. It's going to be okay. Actually, it's not too hot this weekend. It's kind of a 24-25 weekend.
0: Okay.
6: And if you hear lots of noise, I'm close to the Waterkloof Air Force Base, and there's an air show going on. So, if you suddenly hear a lot of noise and wonder what that is, that's just a low flyover.
0: We like it. All right, we won't cause any alarm. What have you got for us in the automotive world this week?
6: So let's start with we're talking about car company logos, and I'll start with a question. Let's see if anybody can answer this. Which company, and I'll say it's not a car company, but their logo is similar to Ford. Ford company's logo. Hmm. Which company is it? It's not a car company, but there is a big similarity between that company's logo and the
0: Ford.
6: Car company Ford.
0: I don't know this one.
6: Leave that as a question. Let's see if somebody knows the answer.
0: So do you?
7: I don't know. Is it Carrier? Like what? I've seen it.
6: I'll give you a clue. It's something you use. A lot of people would be using every day.
7: Okay.
6: I want to make it vague, because if you make it too simple, then it's easy to find the answer. So let's see. It's kind of vague.
7: Ooh, I love it when you go nerdy on us, Nico. I love it. No, please help us. Yeah.
6: Well, there's a lot of nerdiness today, because one of the company logos was actually, because of the Nazi party, they changed, because of the Nazis, they changed their logo.
0: Volkswagen?
6: Interesting one. No, actually, the company was called SS, or swallow sidecar company. So what happened is they were making cars. They first made sidecars, and then they made cars in the 20s and 30s. But after the Second World War, now you have a company that's called SS, and even their logo has this sort of wing. So it was just not going to be a good look for a company after the Second World War. So the SS Motor Company, or the Swallow Sidecar Company, changed its name to Jaguar.
0: So what?
6: The Swallow Sidecar Company became Jaguar, as we know today. So, of course, there's nothing to do with the SS, but because SS wasn't a great look for a British car company, they became Jaguar.
0: Ha! Huh. Okay. No, that is fascinating. You have to change your whole name, right?
6: You have to change your whole name. And then, of course, there's the car company with a snake swallowing a man. Did you know about that company? Yes.
0: Umaka, Nico, umaka.
6: Yeah. So when you start looking at the logos, it becomes really quite interesting. And this company actually... you'd all know is Alfa Romeo. So if you look at the logo of Alfa Romeo, you'll actually see the green snake eating a man. of course, Alfa is from Anonima Lombardia Fabbrica Automobili, which is, of course, an Italian company, uh-huh. Alfa Romeo. And it comes from the symbol of something called the House of Visconti from Milan, but it effectively is a snake eating a man. Look out for that logo. When you look at it closely, you'll see that. Then, of course, we have Mercedes-Benz. Uh-huh. Now, Mercedes-Benz actually, of course, Carl Benz started, had the first automobile, and he had a business partner called Emil Jelinek. And Emil Jelinek had a daughter. Her name was Mercedes. And he used to race as Mr. Mercedes or race under the pseudonym Mercedes, but he effectively used his daughter's name. And then when he started the Benz cars, he sold them under license as Mercedes. So effectively, Mercedes comes from Emil Jelinek's daughter, Mercedes. So the company was actually started by Paul Benz, but that's where the Mercedes side comes from. And if you look at the three-pointed star of Mercedes-Benz, they were making airplane engines. They were making engines for ships and for cars. So it stands for superiority on sea, air, and land. That's that three-pointed star. What's that? That's what that star symbolizes in the Mercedes-Benz logo. Yep. Yeah, you can hear. Can you hear the jets in the background or not really?
0: Not particularly, actually. No,
6: okay, that's great because they sound kind of loud here. I'm glad you can't hear them. Then, of course, talking about German logos, let's talk about the other two. The Audi one, of course. Audi has four rings in the company. Mm-hmm. And actually, the founder started a company, Hoch. And then 10 years later, he started a new company and wanted to use the name again, but he couldn't use it because the name was already patented. He was looking for a new name, and he had a meeting with his son said, why don't you call it Audi, which was the Latin translation of Hoch. So that's where Audi comes from, which means to listen. And it was actually because of the Great Depression, four companies were all going to go under, and they merged. So four companies had merged together, and the four rings symbolized each of those four companies. So that's where it comes from.
7: I feel stupid.
6: No, not at all.
7: No, I really feel stupid that all this time, it's taken me 54 years to actually figure out, I mean, Audi, audio, I've never thought what Audi means.
6: Yes, exactly, audible, exactly.
7: Yeah. I really feel dumb.
6: You shouldn't, because a lot of it's quite logical if you think about it, but if you don't really think about it, because you climb in a car and you drive it, how many people haven't gone to look at their badge and say, hang on, I can see a snake eating a man here in my Alfa's bag. So it's not really, you don't really think of where the name comes from, but there's always a lot of history behind a lot of the manufacturers' names.
0: And BMW, I would imagine, with so many names around and so many languages, right, and the growth of new companies as well, because apparently Pajero didn't sell very well in Latin America.
6: South America.
0: In South American countries.
7: How come?
0: Spanish-speaking countries, because Pajero is not a nice name for a man.
6: Yes, it had a rude connotation in South America. Actually,
0: yes,
6: you can just search and you'll find out. So this actually happened
7: a few times. Let us in on the joke. What is Pajero? Please, I don't know what
0: I would
7: Pajero
0: literally
7: means.
0: Be fired if I told you.
6: Yeah, no, but we're not going to say that.
0: It's not. That's why I said it's not a nice name for a man.
6: Yeah.
0: It starts with A.
6: Yeah, so it's happened a few times where car manufacturers have a name in certain countries, and then in other countries that name doesn't work.
0: Yep.
6: So you've got to actually change the name, and you know, you've got to really think of where the name comes from.
7: Which actually brings the question that there's a car, a brand in South Africa, which is Changan.
0: Yeah. I knew you were going to say that.
7: And I remember, like, the first time I was like, oh, what? Is this a South African car brand? Like, what? But
0: no. It's interesting.
7: It's a very interesting one. Yeah.
0: And I wonder how people feel about it. But, you know, it's a... what Ndumiso would hate us calling a tribe, Nico, I'm not sure you're aware. But it's Changan. Yeah. It's not a swear word.
7: It's not. Yeah.
0: It's just what it is.
6: that's the thing, is when you start really looking into the details of car company, and of course every car company, the logo comes from somewhere, and sometimes there's actually urban legends linked to them that aren't true. For instance, when I'd be training and I said to people, okay, where does a BMW logo come from, especially if you let's say over 25 or 30, I would say 90% of people have it wrong, because they go, oh, it's a spinning propeller. And technically, it's actually not a spinning propeller. BMW is from Bavaria, and Bavaria is a province in Kaching. And actually, the blue and white, the round all comes from, or the blue and white inside is actually the colors of Bavaria. So the company started at BMW, of course, Bavarian Motor Works. And the predecessor was a company called RUP. And that's why the black part of the roundel represents RUP. Mm-hmm. But what actually happened is, of course, BMW started making airplane engines. And if you look at it, a spinning propeller does look like that, the roundel, the blue and white part. So cleverly, they used it as a marketing campaign in America. But that sort somehow stuck to people that it came from a spinning propeller. They didn't come from a spinning propeller. It was actually the other way around. And of course, as I said, they were quite innovative as a company. In the Second World War, they made airplane engines, but even made jet engines. So I think the ME262, if I'm not mistaken, actually had BMW jet engines. Ferrari is another one. Where do you think Ferrari logo comes from? If you had to guess. With that prancing horse.
0: The horse is okay, Nico. We're gonna have to hold that thought.
6: Okay.
0: If you do know what the Ferrari horse is all about, 086-000-2032 and our WhatsApp line 061-410-4107. We'll be back with Nico right after this.
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0: We are back at 8:08 with Nico Smith. All right, we were talking about the Ferrari horse. Is Ferrari a type of a horse or something?
6: Well, so I don't know if anybody guessed, you got any guesses for the Ford Motor Company logo, or not really?
0: Certainly not from me.
7: I haven't heard anything.
6: Nobody's sending what? I thought somebody would be sending an SMS going, hey, I know which this is. Okay, so let's see. Maybe we have a few minutes.
0: Mm-hmm.
6: So the Ferrari one, of course, in the Ferrari, the SF in the Scuderia Ferrari, which is Team Ferrari. The interesting thing is I'm actually, if I was living in Italy, my surname would also be Ferrari, because Ferrari is Ferro. And if you look at Smith, comes from a blacksmith, in other words, somebody working with metal. And in ferro is metal, so effectively a blacksmith in Italy would be, surname would be Ferrari, in other words, somebody working with metal. That's the origin, that's where Ferrari, or the meaning of Ferrari. But of course, Enzo Ferrari started a team, and he was racing. And then there was a Second World or First World War fighter pilot ace called Francesco Baracca. He was killed in the First World War, but he always had a horse on the side of his airplane. So his mother suggested to Enzo Ferrari to put this prancing horse on his race cars for luck. And he went ahead and won the race, and then from there on kept the prancing horse on his car. Then there's a bit of an urban legend linked to that, because the Porsche logo, actually Porsche's from Stuttgart, and they breed horses. So there's a lots of stud farms. There's a logo on a horse on the Porsche logo. And the urban legend says that Francesco Baracca had shot down a German ace that was from Bavaria that had the horse on his plane, and he then adopted the horse. But I don't think that's really, that part is true. But the prancing horse actually comes from a World War One fighter pilot.
7: So Nico and I wanted to ask you and Khumutso, you know, mm-hmm. 5 years ago there was mm-hmm. I started seeing this car logo that I hadn't seen before, and I kept on thinking, but what company is this KN? Do you know where I'm going with this, Nico? Mm-hmm. Have you heard it? KN.
6: No,
7: KN. No. Like I thought there's a new car brand. As Kia. It turns, it's Kia. Like the new Kia logo. When I first saw it, I thought it was KN. I thought, what is KN? I remember even asking someone that works at Kia. I'm like, has there been any meetings at Kia to question whether this was a great look, moving from the old one? Have you've never heard this, Nico?
6: No, I didn't think of the KM, but actually what's happened is that if you look at any company's logo, you'll see through the years how those logos evolve. And you can pick anyone we talk about, and you can see that the logos evolve. And recently, the manufacturers started in about 2016, somewhere there, they started evolving logos. So in the print logos, before they had kind of three-dimensional logos, and they started going to two-dimensional logos. And so in other words, a lot of the car companies in the last 10 years or so have kind of just evolved, so the design looks slightly different, and sometimes a bit more two-dimensional, or it becomes, let's use the words, it becomes a bit more modern. So car companies do that, but they have been doing that all the time. So if you start looking at a car company's logo, let's take a Ford one, you'll see how Ford has evolved.
0: Yeah.
6: You know, through the decades, and every 10 years, every 20 or 30 years, it evolves a little bit. So it actually, it will be an ongoing thing. So I'm sure if you look at 20 years from now and you look at the car companies, they would evolve the logos again. Slight differences, but it's part of, you know, keeping their, let's call it, fresh as well.
0: Yeah, no, I have no doubt that's what's going to happen. And it is fascinating, like you're saying, watching from the beginnings of how a brand started to how it's changed, particularly old brands, like including SAFM, which even had a different name.
6: There you go. So, I mean, exactly. Look at the SAFM logo and how that's changed. And look at, yeah. So, it's actually not a strange thing. Let's talk about one more. The car company that started selling tractors. So, this guy, let's call him Ferruccio. His name was Ferruccio. He sold tractors very successfully after the Second World War. And then he bought a Ferrari from Enzo Ferrari. But he had a fallout with Enzo because he wasn't happy with the car. Apparently, the after-sale service from Ferrari wasn't great. And he wasn't happy with the clutch in the car. I don't know. The story goes that the clutch was similar that he used in his tractors. And then Enzo said, listen, I'm not interested in your nonsense. I said, okay, fine. I'm going to start my own car company. So after the fallout with Enzo Ferrari, Ferruccio Lamborghini started the Lamborghini car company. So it actually started with tractors, but then started making his own supercars, of course, extremely successfully. And you always see a bull on Lamborghinis, and they're named after famous fighting bulls.
0: Mm-hmm.
6: Because in Spain, bullfights are big. So if you see a name like Murciélago or Diablo, those were famous bulls that were really successful. So Diablo, of course, you can imagine, means devil.
0: It's really devil, mad, exactly.
6: Bull. Yeah, so anyway, that's where the name comes from.
0: I'm so glad you did do Lamborghini, Nico, because a listener specifically asked you to tell that particular story. And then somebody else says, hi, guys, could I be wrong? I could be wrong, but I think that logo that Nico's asking about is Foster Beer Brand, MS in Dundee. Wrong or right, Nico?
6: No, the logo is actually Coca-Cola. And the font is the same. So, you know, like we use Arial today as the font a lot of people use. Kind of the font of the time. So the font of Ford and the font of Coca-Cola is the same.
0: No way.
7: I would not have thought.
0: I would not have put that together at all.
6: There you go. It's a useless fact. You can do nothing but maybe impress somebody at a bride today when you say that you know.
0: Well, then, Nico, all you have to do is just be trying to... And you will be the belle of the bride. Wow, Nico, fascinating stuff. Thank you so much for that really nerdy information, as Ndumiso says. You've got to be a real petrol head to want to know this kind of information. Perfect. Same time, same place next week, Nico.
6: Thank you, guys. Have a lovely weekend.
0: Thank you very much. If you've got questions for Nico that you want to ask, of course, feel free to give us a call, 086-000-2032, and our WhatsApp line, 061-410-4107. It is 9 o'clock, and time for the news with Khulufelo Tefo.
9: Thanks, Khumutso. Top stories this hour. Madlanga Commission's final report deadline extended, and Deputy Higher Education Minister Kasim condemns disruption of student engagement. Good morning. President Cyril Ramaphosa has extended the deadline for the Madlanga Commission's final report to the 25th of January next year. The Commission was expected to submit its final report by the 16th of November this year. The extension will allow the Commission to process additional evidence, including testimony from experts who have made recommendations related to its terms of reference. President Ramaphosa has expressed his appreciation for the work conducted by the commission. Ekurhuleni Mayor Nkosindiphile Xhakaza says although the city had overwhelming evidence against former EMPD deputy chief Julius Mkhwanazi, it could not dismiss him without following due process. Mkhwanazi was fired yesterday afternoon. The sacked EMPD deputy chief faces multiple criminal charges in several cases, including murder, corruption, and the theft of precious stones. Xhakaza says they are working on restoring public trust in the Ekurhuleni Metro Police Department.
10: I'm pleased to announce that the disciplinary proceedings against Mr. Julius Mkhwanazi have now been concluded and his employment with the city has been terminated. We must be equally clear that employment decisions and criminal convictions are different matters. Criminal responsibility is determined through criminal justice system. Our responsibility as an employer is to deal with employment matters through the applicable process.
9: Deputy Higher Education Minister Yusuf Kasim has described this disturbance of his scheduled address by some students at the Nelson Mandela University in the Eastern Cape as unfortunate and unfair to those students who really needed assistance. Kasim was invited to engage with students on various issues such as academic challenges, funding allowances, and student accommodation challenges. It is alleged that some disgruntled students labeled Kasim's visit as a political election strategy as the university is preparing for SRC elections next week. Kasim says it is the first time since he became a government official to be subjected to such treatment.
11: And the most heartbreaking thing, there were some students that were here that genuinely wanted to access these stakeholders. They had genuine problems with some of the CETAs, and some of them were in tears. They said, these guys that are disrupting don't understand what we are going through. Their politics shouldn't prevent us from accessing government and the services of government.
9: The Cape Winelands District Municipality's Fire Services says firefighters have made good progress containing a fire in the mountains at Simontium outside Paarl. The fire broke out yesterday above La Plazier Wine Estate. Firefighting efforts were hampered by strong winds and dense vegetation, but the wind subdued overnight. Fire Services spokesperson Joanne Otto says fire crews are still on scene.
12: Although good progress has been made, areas of the fire remain very, very hot and could result in flare-ups. These areas require continued and intensive monitoring and mopping up operations.

0: applauded this deal, said that it was good for Arctic security, but stopped short of confirming what President Trump had said, that this would give America unprecedented control of the territory.
1: The top story at 9, back home, President Cyril Ramaphosa has extended the deadline for the Matlanga Commission's final report to the 25th of next year. Next updates at 10 for SAFM News. I'm Kholofelo Defo.
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0: It's 5 minutes past nine. This is our final hour of our show today. You are listening to The Alternative Breakfast with me, your favorite Rakgadi, Khumotso Matsunyane.
1: And myself, Ndumiso Wakangcobo, Iqadi.
0: I feel like this next conversation is going to be all about you, Ndumiso.
1: Why?
0: Because you've said so many times that this is one of the albums that you used to score Miss Masenya.
1: No, it was the other way around. She
0: scored you.
1: you know, Khumotso, when you're starting to date someone, right? And then you're finding out about each other and so on, and things are falling into place. You feel like you grew up together, even though you were 600 kilometers apart. And then you go to their music, their CD collection, and you are just thinking to yourself, wow, this woman.
0: And you,
1: like, she's got George Benson. She's got Stimela. She has got all. She's got Miles Davis. We bonded, and then this particular album. And of course, you know, my wife went to university with Judith Zibuma out in Cape Town.
0: Okay.
1: And she says, "Look, this is someone I know from Cape Town." And then I started listening to this particular album. Oh my goodness, Judith Zibuma's debut album.
0: And what the name of the album is.
1: And the name of the album is A Smile, A Cry, and A Dance.
0: A Cry, A Smile, and A Dance.
1: And A Dance, yes.
0: And now...
1: An amazing album, yeah.
0: So you can imagine, you know, music, we are obsessed with music and how it gets interpreted by other people in particular. And sometimes we will even argue that the new interpretation might even be a good contender for the original. And this album, A Cry, A Smile, and A Dance, there was a song on there, Iya Ayo, Iya Ayo, right? That the producers would have heard as children and through their parents' music collections. Styx, Shazmik Soul, and C-Black have reimagined Judith Sipuma's song. And we had a preview of it in Ndumiso.
1: We absolutely did. I listened to a few of the other ones. All I can say is, fascinating.
0: We'll be talking to Judith Sipuma, but for now, let's listen to her first with the particular song, Iya Iyo.
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0: 13 minutes past nine. That is the one and only Ms. Judith Sipuma. And that song was produced 25 years ago. Unbelievable. Ms. Judith. Tobela ma. Liga.
1: Oh,
0: hello, Jumiso.
2: I am too starstruck. I think I'm going to sit this one out. You guys continue talking. I have nothing to say here.
0: There is a punk-ass movie. Let me just tell you, Jorge, he really is in his, like, I can't see him, but I can guarantee you, because Dumiso loves you and loves this particular album because it helped him with his wife. What can I say?
2: You are so much a part of my love story that has been very successful. And I'd like to just say this, Judith. I'd like to apologize. You were once performing out at Zoo Lake years ago at some McDonald's event. And there I was with my handheld camcorder and I wasn't thinking and I'm busy recording. You literally looked at me in the crowd and said, no, don't do that. I would like, this is my opportunity to say I am sorry. I didn't mean to.
0: Do you remember that, Judith?
2: Of course she doesn't.
1: I don't remember that, but I, you know what? I don't know why I did that, but I can tell you one thing. I've had a very bad experience of arriving at a certain country in Senegal, and I had an entire store of my music because someone came into a concert and recorded the whole DVD.
0: Wow.
1: So we became so scared. That people were, and my CDs were, I mean, I could be, so if I was living in Senegal, I possibly would have had 20 mentions from someone who had a Judith Sipuma store. I promise you. So I think,
0: how do they pronounce you? It's like Judith Sipuma?
1: Judith Sipuma.
0: I thought so. Judith, can you believe you produced this baby 25 years ago? It dates all of us, which doesn't feel great, but it's life. What can you remember what the feelings when you were just about to release it? What was going on versus the reality of unleashing it to the world? And then to 25 years later, somebody else has decided to reimagine it. Did you tell me the story of this particular song, or rather this album, which features the song Ya Ayo, which has been sampled by three fabulous young people?
1: You know, back then I had just arrived from Cape Town, and, you know, I used to love Cape Town so much, and I felt like, you know, I was forced, you know, to come and record this damn album and cry and smile and dance. I just wanted to just study and make money in Cape. I was fine. And then the album happened and changed my entire life, you know. Mm. The first time I heard the song, A Cry, A Smile and a Dance, was actually on radio, and everybody actually thought it was someone from the US, from Ghana, from everywhere in the world except South Africa. And I was so, so emotional because I realized that I was, you know, the gift that I carried was truly special for people to actually think of me that broadly. And then A Cry, A Smile happened. It was so well received. Within no time, it was a triple multi-platinum selling album. And then 25 years later, here we are. We are releasing, you know, a beautiful remix song by a very beautiful, amazing three younger generation DJs who are so intelligent. And they've taken this song and they have made it so current, you know, because we've got different genres that have emerged in the past couple of years. You know, because of music evolution and us as people evolving, you know, we might think we're standing still, but we are not. Mm. But the music, the whole A Cry, A Smile and a Dance album is doing exactly what we wanted it to do when we created the music.
0: Right.
1: We wanted it to actually stand the test of time, to be that music that'll be played 10 years, 20 years, you know, from the time of its release. And look at it today.
0: Look, beautiful. Manifestation works.
1: Yes, absolutely, absolutely. I'm so happy with it.
0: Ah, I love it.
2: You know the sound of this album, and I remember listening to it 25 years ago, and I know it's one of those albums, like one of those very few albums in one's life that you can listen to every single track without skipping a single one of them, right? And you listen to
1: yes.
2: it. Would you say, because I listened to it and I pride myself on I think I having a very good ear for music. Would you say that the production is a representation of the people that worked on it, the fact that you have such good theoretical grounding in music? Or are you one of those artists who say, you don't really need to actually go and study music, but you did. So where would you place this particular album?
1: I would say that at the time, and I know that Slylo produced the album, so he wanted, and until today, he is still like that. He still wants the rawness of the sound to be heard. You know, it's almost like he wants you to, it must be tangible. It's something that you can relate to. Not overcrowded by sounds, but yet, you know, the authenticity of the music must just be out there. It mustn't be, I think he felt like if we put in too much, it would be contaminated and people wouldn't hear it the way they are hearing it now. But because we started, we had everything, you know, every instrument was placed intentionally with every song. And at the time, now I was just not even interested in all of that production stuff. I was interested in just singing, be told what to do, and bring out the best. And I was so, I mean, when you listen to my voice, I listen to it now, I'm like, oh my God, I was so young. And that's what years to come I will always relate to, because that was the innocence that brought me to the people and the innocence that made me, you know, be appreciated and recognized, because it was so genuine. I was so genuine in every lyric, in every melody, and the emotions that went into the album is the emotions that made me grow and bring me so much closer to the people.
2: Judith. Where you hear innocence, Judith, I have to say, I just heard absolute sophistication myself. But yeah, sorry, Khumuzo, I entered you in the mouth.
0: You certainly
1: absolutely
0: did.
1: Yes. And that's another way of putting it. And I didn't even see sophistication, because at the time when you talk about sophistication, you are thinking scary. You know, I was like, you're too serious. Don't be too serious, you know. So for me, I wanted to even reach the younger generation, you know, that were younger than me at the time, you know, and I was going through so much that A Cry, as the song itself, A Cry, A Smile and a Dance, I wanted it to be a hope, to be hope for anyone listening to it, because it gave me so much hope to life, to challenges of life.
0: Hold that
1: it
0: thought,
1: brought me
0: Judith.
1: Out of.
0: Hold that thought. We're coming back to you. We're in conversation with Judith Sipuma about the re-release of her song, Ya Yo.
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0: 22 minutes past 9. You're still on the Alternative Breakfast, and we are in conversation with Judith Sipuma. So, Judith, I have to ask you, how did the young people approach you? Because you older people can be a bit scary, and some people are incredibly precious with their work. Or were you just kind of like, kenang manabaka, tlayang nkang?
1: They were so afraid because in a good way, because I think their music brought in so much respect, and I was actually forced to grow up. I was forced, really, really forced, because everyone thought they didn't think this girl singing this music. They thought, yo, this woman singing this song, this music, this woman. And that woman to them was this much older woman, until they met me and they saw me for I was so not like 26 or something, you know, she was so young. You know,
0: don't judge her by her Christian years.
1: Yeah, because I think, you know, when they say people have an old soul, I think that's what I had. It was an old soul, because of the music that I was studying at varsity was music for the matured, really music for the serious. Yes, there is people. Sunday music, you know, jazz. I'm talking the real jazz. So here is this young girl singing little big bands and orchestras, and then she emerges and she releases an album and brings in a sound that was very fresh to the ears at the time. You know, a sound that was new and a sound that united and just gave the music, the jazz industry, a new meaning. You know, and I think that's, I'm taking words from how I was explained and how I was described.
0: Right.
1: And it made sense to me a few years later, or actually, you know what? They were right. So today, here we are, and so much has happened, but we are now back 25 years ago, and there's still so much more beautiful things that are coming in the next couple of months. Like in November already, we're having so many beautiful things that you will see, and I'm sure we will still talk about them, very soon.
0: Sure.
1: Very soon.
0: So you worked with Styx, Shaz McSoul, and C-Black. What was that experience like?
1: C-Black. It was amazing, because I only got to hear the songs after the all three remixes after they had worked on them. So I got to the studio, called in, and there we are listening without them being there, and the music sounded so beautiful. But what I love, it was me and Slylo sitting in the studio listening, and, you know, with the Sony Music team, and listening to the songs. What I loved was that they did not take away from what the song is. EIO remained EIO, because we write music for the people, you know. And that song, Slylo wrote a song that was so simple yet sophisticated, simple to the ear, simple lyrically, could be sung by anyone, and including today, a young baby who is 5 years old, 7 years, can just be singing, whatever. They didn't have to know the lyric, but it's a song that also still reminds us about the importance of education, the importance of never stopping to learn, because that's how we grow and we become better.
0: So, Judith, just before you go, we're going to play a little bit of the new version of Ia, EO. Introduce us to it. Introduce the listeners to what are we about to hear.
1: So,
0: I think it's the Styx remix.
1: So you want me to choose one?
0: Okay. I've chosen one for you, but if you want to choose, you're also welcome to.
2: No, she is hiring you. Judith Khumutso is hiring you to become a presenter on SAFM. Please introduce to us the Styx remix of Ia Io. That's the one we're playing.
1: Okay.
2: Yes.
1: Okay. So, ladies and gentlemen, we are introducing to you again Ia Io in style. Please enjoy Ia Io remix by
0: beautiful, Judith Sipuma. 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And for you, listeners, here's a treat. Here's Judith Sipuma with EIEO, produced by Styx, Shaz Mixol, and C Black. Thank you so much for joining us.
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1: Testing, testing, 1, 2, 3. Welcome, Mrs. Bunny, Teddy, and everybody listening. I have something to tell you. Today, you have helped create 5,400 smiles. Oh, what's that, Mrs. Bunny? Make that 5,401 smiles and counting. Thank you for helping children who look different be seen.
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0: All right, it is at 22 minutes before 10 o'clock. Remember the first time your soul felt alive or the last time music moved you so deeply you didn't want it to end? That feeling is calling you back. 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
0: Okay, so as like most of you, I imagine Ndumiso and I, and we are on social media following kind of like some of the similar things. I don't know if you saw that clip of that guy called Mbuzi, Ndumiso.
5: No, I haven't. Please tell me and the listeners about it. Yeah, what was that about?
0: Well, let's listen to it and then
5: all right.
0: We'll hear.
6: Yes, I hope you're right, guys. So yes, contact the same content, ma'am. Like, lazy and so. Usport ya it hand I peanut butter. So I'm asking myself, why peanut butter in a card? I got the little nap in because fang a buffagi pin am a peanuts. Why be faggy card? You're not getting intense stress and doing a match. I'm clapping the bang cool. Uthi ikat lifunani kwi peanuts butter because fanele ngabe kuvela I peanuts like namhlanje inkampani yakhona but why bebengafaka ikati balifaka ngemuva kule why ikati lingaphambili kwe kwi peanut butter like why ikati.
0: Okay, so that was Babes, actually, because she, Babes Odumo, the singer, asking a pertinent question about why are there no peanuts on a black cat peanut butter, but there is a cat, a black one at that.
5: Okay, is the brand of the peanut butter black nut peanut butter, or is it black cat? No, I'm just asking.
0: Don't be silly, Dwayne. Peanut butter. Peanut.
5: No, but I mean, so does this mean that every brand of orange juice needs to have oranges? I mean, even if it's... but anyway, listen, I also have had lots and lots and lots of similar thoughts, like really, really deep thoughts. Mostly when I have inhaled stuff. And
0: yes, because that's when it's most pertinent to think about these questions.
5: If anyone knows why it is that there's a cat on black cat peanut butter, please let us know.
0: Yeah, all right. And then we've got another clip. Who's the white guy who's called Mbuz?
7: Windoten Janet, I love you. Windoten Janet, I love you too. I shiwe lento le mayithi I love you uthi ilungileke uvala ugcile.
0: Is that how all men feel?
5: Huh? What, you know he's onto something. I have to say this. The very first time I think I've said this on radio very few times, I literally can count in one hand the number of men, particularly when you're an adult, that have ever said to me, I love you, my friend. Like men, we just don't do that. I do not know what it is about men and the reluctance to show emotions and to use words like, I love you, my brother. So, Bongani Mahlangu, our producer, I love you, my brother, right? Okay, so there I said it on air.
0: Amazing.
5: Nothing happened.
0: Beautiful. I love it. When we get out of here, you get the pleasure of Bertha bringing you Seasons. And of course, after Bertha, we've got Ernest Pillay with the soundtrack of Our Lives. Thank you so much. Our DJ Dobetsa today was Kathu Madaba, Lwazi Munyetsane, Bongani Mahlangu, and you, for tuning in from 7 until 10. And in Dumiso, we will see our audience again back here at 7 o'clock tomorrow.
5: If we don't see them, they'll certainly hear us tomorrow, 7 a.m.
0: Bye-bye. 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
1: Good morning, friends, and happy Saturday. Welcome to another exciting episode of Know Your World. Today we're visiting one of the most spectacular natural wonders in the world, Iguazu Falls. Have you ever seen a waterfall before? What do you think makes a waterfall so amazing? Iguazu Falls is made up of hundreds of waterfalls. Have you ever heard of it? Do you know where it is situated? Why do you think people travel from all over the world to see Iguazu Falls? What kinds of plants and animals do you think live near a giant waterfall? Alright friends, let's hear from some of our friends while you share your answers with the people next to you.
2: Good day, my name is Monet Angel Nangarvera. Yes, I have seen a waterfall before and I've seen it at PPD in Venda. So what I do think make waterfall so amazing is the combination of power, beauty, and sound, because the waterfalls just show us how strong nature is. And it's also the way the water creates rainbows in the mist, the green plants growing around it, the birds flying, and the sound that is there, it is just calming. Yes, I have heard of Iguazu Falls before, and it is one of the most famous waterfalls in the world, which is located on the border between Brazil and Argentina in South America, and part of it is also near Paraguay. The reason why I think many people travel from all over the world to see this waterfall is because it's not just one waterfall. It is made up of about 275 individual waterfalls and cascades that stretch almost 3 kilometers wide, which is wider than Victoria Falls. So people travel there because you can't really understand it from photos. You have to feel the mist, hear the roar, and also see the rainbows physically. And it's also on many people's bucket lists because it's one of the 7 natural wonders of the world. The kind of animals I think live near a giant waterfall like that. For plants, I think giant trees, ferns, and orchids, and vines everywhere because of all the moisture from the mist. And for the animals, I think maybe colorful birds like parrots, monkeys, butterflies, and even animals like jaguars and caimans near the river. And maybe the river itself also has fish, because the whole place would be like a living ecosystem where everything depends on the water. And in a movie, there are parts of the Iguazu Falls that were used as a filming location because it looks so dramatic. Thank you and have a lovely day.
3: Greetings to everyone. My name is Nisa and my surname is Bebe. I am in grade 6B. I am 11 years old and I'm in Brixton Primary School. Yes, I have ever seen a waterfall before in Iguazu River. It begins in the Serra do Mar mountain range in the Brazilian state of Paraná. I think the thing that makes waterfalls more amazing is the sound, the movement that never stops when they create their own weather, the surprise factor when they show water's power and when they bring life with them. Yes, I have once heard of the Iguazu waterfall. The Iguazu waterfall is situated in Iguazu River, right on the border between Brazil and Argentina. I think most people travel all over the world to see Iguazu waterfall because it's one of the 7 natural wonders of the world. I think the kind of plants and animals that live near the giant waterfall is. The plants are silk floss tree, laurel adder, lap choy and ombu, and the animals may be cappuccino monkeys and pumas. One of the things I've ever heard about Iguazu Falls is the Devil's Throat legend. Thank you.
4: Good day, everyone. My name is Alanda Mzabe. I am 12 years old. No, I've never seen a waterfall before. What do I think makes waterfalls so amazing? Because the force of the water and the height of the drop can create a spectacular display of power and beauty. Iguazu Falls is made up of hundreds of waterfalls. Yes, I've heard of it. It is situated in Misiones province in the northeastern tip of Argentina. Why do I think people travel from all over the world to see Iguazu Falls? Because the falls are one of the most impressive sights in the world, with a breathtaking 275 cascades that spread across a gulf of nearly 2 miles, 3 kilometers. What kinds of plants and animals do I think live near a giant waterfall is tigers and bears. The plants that I think are in waterfalls is creeping jenny, water mint, golden cress, grass, water hyacinth, ferns. The other things I've heard about Iguazu Falls is that falls are composed of 275 separate cascades, which make it the largest broken waterfall in the world, made up of a chain of waterfalls that are fed by Iguazu River. This sits on the border of Argentina and Brazil. Thank you, everyone.
5: Hello, everybody. My name is Karabo. Yes, I have seen a waterfall before, and it was in Lesotho. But I think waterfalls are so amazing because, like, as the water falls, it looks like the water is stuck in place. I have heard of the Iguazu, I think it's pronounced like that, falls, and it's situated in Brazil. Why I think people travel from all over the world to see Iguazu Falls is because it's one of the largest waterfalls in the world. Plants and animals that you would find near a giant waterfall is maybe, I don't know, mini fishes maybe. You could find those water clovers. There's a lot that you could find. What other things that I've seen or heard about Iguazu Falls is that it's combined with many, many, many rivers throughout Brazil and also in Argentina. Well, thank you for listening. Bye.
1: Thank you, friends. It's always great to hear from you. And to our friends listening, I hope you shared your answers with the people next to you. Friends, have you ever seen a waterfall before? Maybe you visited one during a family trip or seen one in a book or on a television. Waterfalls are some of the nature's most spectacular sights. Many people find them amazing because of the powerful sounds of rushing water, the mist that fills the air, and the beautiful scenery that surrounds them. One of the most wonderful waterfalls in the world is Iguazu Falls. It is situated on the border between Argentina and Brazil in South America. Iguazu Falls is very special because it is not just one waterfall. It is made up of around 275 separate waterfalls spread across nearly 3 kilometers. This makes it one of the most largest and most impressive waterfall systems in the world. People travel from all over the world to see Iguazu Falls because of its incredible beauty and size. Visitors are often amazed by the huge amounts of water flowing over the cliffs and the rainbows that appear in the mist. One of the most famous sections is called the Devil's Throat, where water crashes down into a deep gorge, creating a truly breathtaking sight. The area around Iguazu Falls is covered by lush rainforest, which is home to many fascinating plants and animals. Colorful butterflies, parrots, monkeys, toucans, and many other creatures live in this rich environment. The constant supply of water helps plants grow and provides an ideal habitat for wildlife. An interesting fact about Iguazu Falls is that its name comes from words meaning big water in the language of the indigenous people who lived in the area long ago. The falls are also recognized as a UNESCO World Heritage Site because of their outstanding natural beauty and the environmental importance. As children, learning about places like Iguazu Falls helps us understand how amazing our planet is. Natural wonders remind us that there's so much more to discover in the world. They also teach us why it is important to protect nature, conserve water, and care for wildlife so that the future generations can continue to enjoy these incredible places. Iguazu Falls is a perfect example of how powerful, beautiful, and inspiring nature can be. That's it for today, friends. Have a great Saturday. See you next time.

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Enriching minds, enriching lives.

0: top stories at 10, Madlanga Commission's final report deadline extended, and Mnangagwa vows to maintain natural wealth policies. Good morning, I'm Kulufelo Defo. President Cyril Ramaphosa has extended the deadline for the Madlanga Commission's final report to the 25th of January next year. The Commission was expected to submit its final report by 16 November. The Commission commenced with public hearings in September 2025. Commission spokesperson Jeremy Michaels says the extension will allow the Commission to process additional evidence, including testimony from experts who have made recommendations related to its terms of reference.
1: The Judicial Commission of Inquiry into Criminality, Political Interference and Corruption in the Criminal Justice System, commonly known as the Madlanga Commission, welcomes the final extension of the Commission's deadline announced by the Presidency this morning. This extension will allow the Commission to hear outstanding testimony and write the final report.
0: Two suspects have been arrested while three others were fatally wounded following the murder of two police officers at Zipunzana location in Lebode, Eastern Cape. The deceased officers are 51-year-old Warrant Officer Thando Magoqo from the Mthatha National Intervention Unit and 30-year-old Constable Nhlanhla Nkiyali from Mthatha Public Order Policing. They were killed yesterday while responding to a call for assistance after armed suspects attacked a spaza shop and demanded money from the shop operator. Police spokesperson Nobuntu Gantana.
2: Two suspects, a 29-year-old female and a 29-year-old male, were arrested after being found in possession of an AK-47 rifle and assorted ammunition. Later that evening, NIU members followed information that one of the suspects was along the N2 at Sibangweni location in Lebode towards Tsolo. On arrival, the suspect allegedly opened fire on police. Police returned fire and the suspect was fatally wounded. Further follow-up operations led to two other male suspects.
0: The Western Cape Department of Health and Wellness says all children who were hospitalized at the weekend with symptoms of food poisoning have been discharged from the Oates Warren Hospital in the Little Karoo. Department spokesperson Nadia Ferreira says 33 children were taken to hospital last Sunday after falling ill. She says five were admitted and later discharged. They were part of a group of children who took part in a sports tournament. It's believed that they consumed a meal that made them ill. Ferreira says the department's environmental health officer is investigating the incident. Let's remain in the Western Cape. The Cape Winelands District Municipality's Fire Services says firefighters have made good progress containing a fire in the mountains at Simondium outside Paarl. The fire broke out above La Plazier Wine Estate. Firefighting efforts were hampered by strong winds and dense vegetation, but the wind subsided overnight. Fire Services spokesperson Joanne Otto says fire crews are still on scene.
3: Although good progress has been made, areas of the fire remain very, very hot and could result in flare-ups. These areas require continued and intensive monitoring and mopping up operations. There are also a few areas high above on the mountain peaks that remain a concern. Fire crews and ground teams will continue with monitoring and mopping up operations throughout the day.
0: And finally, Biona

0: drive the realization of the SDG agenda. The deliberate policies being championed by my administration are creating and broadening new opportunities.
1: 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Next updates at 11 for SAFM News. I'm Kulufelo Defo.
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0: So glad to be alive. Teddy Pendergrass, Lisa Fisher, opening up the show, Azana and Your Love. Welcome to Seasons for the next 3 hours. It's just going to be music galore and, of course, taking you back in time in the process and joining the new, the middle. So we're talking about maybe the 70s, the 80s, the 90s, the noughties. And 2026, we're going towards 2030, who knows? And I'll be digging deep, finding all the music that you need to listen to. And also making sure that I'm cognizant of the fact that there are some music, well, there's some tracks that you've sent through, different shows, different times where you say, you know, I'd like to listen to this, I'd like to listen to that. Definitely in the show, we'll be trying to put in as much as we can the music that you feel you want to listen to. Right here on Seasons. So talking about Glad to Be Alive, notably 1991, taking you back in time, Teddy Pendergrass, was he the guy or was he the guy? He was the main man.
1: Remember the first time your soul felt alive, or the last time music moved you so deeply you didn't want it to end? That feeling is calling you back. You're officially invited to come experience soulful performances from global icons Kamasi Washington, Temba and Africa Mkhize, Nubaya Garcia, Ibrahim Maloof, Judith Supuma, Angelique Kidjo, Ndabo 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

Harambe. Celine Dion, That's the Way It Is. So something very iconic and very similar about Hip Hop Panthula's song Harambe, the period when it was released, as well as Teddy Pendergrass and Lissa Fisher, the track that I played just when we opened up the show, Glad to Be Alive. The similarities. So way back in 1990, right? We're going to go back. Yeah, going back. This is when Teddy Pendergrass, he had an accident in 1982, lost his mobility, which was so sad. But back then, between 1990 and 1991, these are the similarities and iconic moments of the two songs that I've just played. That's Teddy Pendergrass, Glad to Be Alive. South Africa ended apartheid. Nelson Mandela was released from Victor Verster prison in 1990 after 27 years of imprisonment. And then Harambe was released. That was years later, 10 years of democracy then. So imagine from when we got our independence and they came on board, released a song, and Harambe was released 10 years. And this was during, you know, the nation is celebrating a full decade of freedom, constitutional democracy. And the song was released to honor the youth of 1976, where basically HHP explicitly pays homage to the brave youth of 1976, Soweto Uprising. So unfortunate that one of the band members then committed suicide. Ugh, painful.

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6: You are listening.

What a strong song. And Nozuko just sent me a message to say, I'm driving. This is such a drive song. And the fact that even the lyrics are just so deep. I'm driving, I'm going home. And the song resonates. Why it resonates, I'll just explain what it means. It serves as an assertion that no matter how big your stardom gets, foundation remains in your lineage. And this is all about appeasing, you know, your where you come from. I am Mpondo. And it basically, you're talking about, you know, when you praise, when you use your praises for your tradition. And yeah, suppose sometimes we just need to get anchored. Zonke Ndilimpondo. Anthony Hamilton, Best of Me, It Is Seasons, Robin Thicke and Magic.

0: Ask the Cars and Drive on Seasons with Bertha Chatterma Maxwell. Before Ascension, Don't Ever Wonder. It is time for news. It's 11.
1: Top stories this hour: woman killed in Pietermaritzburg fire and further filled thousands protest closure of the Kennedy Center. Good morning, I'm Kolofelo Defo. A woman has been killed and two people, including a baby, seriously injured in a fire that raised shacks in Corpsville area in Pietermaritzburg, KwaZulu-Natal. It's believed the woman, her baby and her partner were sleeping in their shack when the fire broke out at around 3:30 this morning. The woman died in the fire while her baby and the man suffered serious burn injuries. At least 14 shacks were destroyed in the blaze. KZN Human Settlements MEC's Boniso Duma has assigned a team to work with Umsunduzi Municipality to assist communities in distress. We shift our focus now to the Matlanga Commission, which has welcomed the final extension of its deadline to submit its final report to January next year. The Commission was given an extension until the 16th of November. The inquiry was established by President Cyril Ramaphosa after KZN Police Commissioner Nhlanhla Mkhwanazi made serious allegations about political interference and corruption in the criminal justice system in July 2025, the Commission's spokesperson, Jeremy Michaels.
2: The Judicial Commission of Inquiry into Criminality, Political Interference and Corruption in the Criminal Justice System, commonly known as the Matlanga Commission, welcomes the final extension of the Commission's deadline announced by the Presidency this morning. This extension will allow the Commission to hear outstanding testimony and write the final report.
1: Two suspects have been arrested while three others were fatally wounded following the murder of two police officers at Zipunzana location in Lebode in the Eastern Cape. The deceased officers are 51-year-old warrant officer Thando Magoko from the Mthatha National Intervention Unit and 30-year-old constable Nhlanhla Kiali from Mthatha Public Order Policing. They were killed yesterday while responding to a call for assistance after armed suspects attacked a spazer shop and demanded money from the shop operator. Police spokesperson Nobunti Gantana.
3: Two suspects, a 29-year-old female and a 29-year-old male, were arrested after being found in possession of an AK-47 rifle and assorted ammunition. Later that evening, NIU members followed information that one of the suspects was along the N2 at Sibangweni location in Lebode towards Tsolo. On arrival, the suspect allegedly opened fire on police. Police returned fire and the suspect was fatally wounded. Further follow-up operations led to two other male suspects.
1: In election news, the African Transformation Movement is expected to announce its Free State mayoral candidates ahead of the 2026 local government elections. The party will be holding its provincial rally in Bloemfontein. A handful of people have gathered at the Bramfisher Glasshouse venue. The rally is expected to be addressed by the ATM president, Professor Cesar Nongunga. Finally, further filled protesters gathered at the John F. Kennedy Center for the Performing Arts in Washington, D.C. as U.S. President Donald

0: without a fight.
1: The top story at 11, a woman has been killed and two people, including a baby, seriously injured in a fire that raised shacks in Colpsville area in Pietermaritzburg in KwaZulu-Natal. Next updates at midday. For SAFM News, I'm Kulufelo Tefo.
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0: Santana featuring Rob Thomas. His guitar expertise is just on another level, huh? Smooth, and before that, Noma Kanjani, Nati Vusinova. And that particular tribute, you know, when something is great, it will always remain great. Originally done by Brenda Fassie, Summer Song of the Year with the title song. That was the 6th South African Music Awards way back then, 1999. And what a song. Then, of course, Unati Nkai, Vusinova, Nati Mankai joined forces to pay tribute to Mabrr. Wherever she is, she must be smiling because she knows we have not forgotten about her.
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if there is an option in the next life where you're actually asked to choose your family members, I think I'd like a family like Michael Jackson and Janet Jackson. Family members that can all sing. Everyone can sing. And they're all guaranteed. They'll make money. They'll be good to go. They'll be okay. But anyway, talking about the family members, that's the way love goes, Janet Jackson. Michael Jackson, You Rock My World. And just before that, I also played you Mlindo, the vocalist, featuring Shui and Wamuhle. But I want to come to the family members, the two family members. So they did, that was in 1995, Michael and Janet did a video, Scream. And it was epic. It served as a fierce, fierce video. And, you know, the tabloids, well, we call them the tabloids then. Now we know that they're social media. They went crazy over the video. I'm not so sure about the song itself myself, but a lot of some people really, you know, they find it, you know, tasteful. I thought the song was okay, but the video was budgeted for. They had to spend $7 million just to put the video together. And it set the Guinness World Record for the most expensive music video ever made, and won the Grammy Award for Best Music Video. Doing something with your brother or a sister, and it's such a success, that must be sweet.

0: That's Ungowami, Afrotraction, Goldfish. This is how it goes.
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0: when you want to hear about tenacity and keeping on trying, Big Naz, the story, life story, sad that he's gone. Umlilo. And Afro Traction, Ungowami. But I want to talk about Big Naz and, you know, as a group. So in the early years, that was in 2002, 2006, formed Umlaz Durban. And it was a group, you know, they tried to do things. They had a failed debut after years of unreleased collaborations. Then signed with Gallo Records, dropped their debut album, Zozo, 2006. Album bombed commercially, then decided, okay, fine, let's relocate back to KwaZulu-Natal. They partnered with DJ Tira Afrotainment, which revived the trajectory, and it all worked out well. But then again, tragedy hit. Tragic timing. On August 7, 2015, the exact day Big Naz was scheduled to launch their album for the fans, Mashesha passed away due to surgery complications. Then later on, fast forward 2022, sudden loss again. On December 24, 2022, Mpincha suffered a fatal stroke at the age of only 40, shortly after a performance. And his death dealt a massive blow to the South African music industry. It was just so, so painful.
1: 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Then take a screenshot of your contribution and WhatsApp it to 069-146-6006. And you could win fantastic prizes. Back our chefs. Back South African talent. Let's take Mzansi to Luxembourg.

0: Fiasco, TKZ, Cutting Crew just before I Just Died in Your Arms. Staying Alive, the Bee Gees. That's when we fell in love with John Travolta with that white outfit of his, the white suit. Remember the white suit? Saturday Night Fever? Yeah, love the guy to bits. But anyway, it's time for news. It's 12 noon.
1: Top stories at midday: alleged KZN serial rapist arrested, and Gemini AI hacks into companies during security tests. Good afternoon, I'm Kulufelo Defo. Police in KZN say they've arrested a suspected serial rapist in Carter Manor area in Durban after terrorizing women for about a decade. They say the 46-year-old suspect allegedly raped 14 women in the period between 2014 and 2025 in Pietermaritzburg. Police spokesperson Robert Nechuunda says the suspect targeted vulnerable women leaving taverns at night. He says he would follow them and sexually assault them and rob them in their homes.
2: In some instances, the suspect allegedly broke into houses and raped his victims at knife point, especially vulnerable women who were staying alone. The victims could not identify the suspect because he reportedly disguised his face by wearing a pantyhose. However, police detectives and investigators from specialized units connected the dots, established modus operandi, and linked the suspect through the DNA. He will appear in the Deputy Magistrate Court on Monday, 21 September, on multiple charges of rape, housebreaking, and attorney murder.
1: Ekurhuleni Mayor Dr. Nkosindiphile Qhakaza has confirmed that EMPD Chief Isaac Mapiyeye has been reinstated for 6 months. Former Ekurhuleni City Manager Imogen Mashazi accused Mapiyeye of having sexual relations with his female subordinates. However, a disciplinary hearing in July found that the city failed to prove the allegations of sexual harassment and abuse of authority. Briefing the media, Qhakaza says Mapiyeye's reinstatement will provide stability to the city's police department until a suitable replacement is found, as Mapiyeye is of retirement age.
3: When misconduct is tolerated and when allegation remains unresolved, it is in this context that, following the conclusion of Chief Isaac Mapiyeye's disciplinary proceeding, council resolved to reinstate him for a further 6 months to stabilize the department. So Chief Mapiyeye brings decades of policing experience, and so we're going to council to allow us a process to advertise the chief, because Chief Mapiyeye has reached 65. So it's important that we recruit the right capacity.
1: A woman has been killed and two people, including a baby, seriously injured in a fire that razed shacks in Copesville area in Pietermaritzburg in KwaZulu-Natal. It's believed the woman, her baby and her partner were sleeping in their shack when the fire broke out at around 3:30 this morning. The woman died in the fire while her baby and the man suffered serious burn injuries. At least 14 shacks were destroyed in the blaze. KZN Human Settlements MEC's Boniso Duma has assigned a team to work with Umsunduzi Municipality to assist communities in distress. And now in election news. Some political parties in the Hang Thabazimbi municipality in Limpopo say persistent political infighting continues to paralyze the council. The municipality has been under a Hang council since the 2021 local government elections. The council is comprised of ANC, DA, EFF, Labour Party, Thabazimbi Residents Association and the MKP. DA and EFF say that the ongoing battles are stalling service delivery. DA Councillor Esti Fori and EFF Councillor Silo Mahutsiwa say political divisions have once again resulted in parallel structures within the council.
4: We're still a hung council, as you know. So currently, the claims that we have two mayors, a previous speaker was suspended by his own party. So in those June, July councils, elected a new speaker and a new mayor.
5: Two mayors, two speakers, so there was a lot of chaos. That's why it was under Section 139, subsection 1C. And we went to by elections, we came back as the EFF, and our municipality cannot be dissolved twice.
1: However, Thabazimbi Mayoral spokesperson Joshua Motsomane says the municipality is performing well despite their political stalemate.
6: Administratively, we don't have issues. Since I've said we have got municipal manager,

0: World's most valuable company, NVIDIA, has said tech companies should push forward in the development of AI as fast as they can.
1: We should go as fast as we can, irrespective of anybody else. We're going to go as fast as we can, but we would never, ever, and never should ship products before they're ready, deliver products that are unsafe, and nobody's expecting us to do that. But everybody's expecting us to succeed and help America be as prosperous as possible.
0: The top story at midday. Back home, police in KZN say they've arrested a suspected serial rapist in Kartumena area in Durban after terrorizing women for about a decade. Next updates at 1 for SAFM News. I'm Khulufelo Defo.
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0: OMG, Usher featuring Will I Am. And before that, Erykah Badu and The Bag Lady. This is the last hour of Seasons. Bertha Chiruma with you. And in the next hour, that's from 1 onwards, Ernest Pillay will be with you with the soundtrack of your life. So during this violent, windy weather, I never thought I was going to actually, you know, reconsider the trees in my garden. I don't know about you. Do you have trees in your garden? And I've had to do some serious consultations because I love trees. I have trees everywhere. I have all kinds of trees. And I've just been advised, you know, because my neighbor has been giving me quite a, you know, he's been giving me a problem, saying you need to cut down this one, you need to cut down that one, you need to trim down that one, and you need to trim that one. And only to realize it is so true. You need to be so cautious of what sort of a tree you have in your garden, and to avoid any trees falling on your roof or any trees falling in your garden and doing some serious damage. So apparently the blue gum, known for fast growth and brittle wood, earns them a nickname. Apparently they are known as widow makers because of the sudden branches that just fall off. And I think I've got one blue gum right at the edge of the Juro Wall. So if you have blue gums, maybe you need to reconsider, you need to consult and just find out how you need to trim and maintain, so that when we have these gushy winds, you don't end up with a serious problem. Also, calorie pears, notoriously known for weak branches, and they are V-shaped, easily split apart in strong gusts. So maybe you also need to just, you know, pay attention to that. Mature pines, taller specimens, shallow root base, oh yes, can uproot very easily, especially when heavy rain accompanies strong winds. So this is something maybe you need to just think about. It's not a frightening moment, but something you need to think about, or even if you have to, just consult with those that are really well acquainted in that particular arena, where people know the type of trees you need to grow that are just safe.
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0: that became full circle. Lisa Stansfield was a fan of Barry White. 1989 paid tribute to Barry White and did What a Beautiful Collabo there. Stunning, stunning. Been around the world. Dennis Mpale, Do It Like Miles. Oh, La Moya Wam. Nomnebo. So, Dennis Dan made me laugh a bit. This is Bertha, You've Just Made My Day by Dennis Mpale, Do It Like Miles. Strange enough, I used to like paying my bills by Dennis Mpale when I was in my 30s. Now that I'm in my 60s, I actually prefer Do It Like Miles more. I don't know, maybe it's an age thing. I don't know also. Maybe it is an age thing.
1: Every day, thousands of stories travel with you. But which ones are true? SABC News doesn't just report. We verify in every language, in every community, from the Eastern Cape to the Northern Cape, from Soweto to Sea Point. Fact checked. Impartial. Yours. Wherever you go, whatever you hear, carry the truth with you. SABC News. The truth that travels with you. In case you missed it.
2: Another person who influenced me big time is our great-grandmother, Umamthunu. Our great-grandmother, Unozincwadi, mother of books, who collected anything with words on it, and she put them in a suitcase. And so that's why 25 years ago, I started the Unozincwadi Literacy Campaign in her honor. So every school I go to, whether I'm in Katle Hong, I say this is a gift of books. It's a gift from Unozincwadi to you. She's operating from beyond the grave. I'm the medium. Why not?
3: Renowned South African storyteller, author, poet, playwright, and activist, Dr. Tlina Mhlophe.
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0: Remember the first time your soul felt alive, or the last music moved you so deeply you didn't want it to end? 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

as Faumata, Diawara, Nderini, Mahmoud bin Asraf, Papau Day, Randy Crawford, Wishing on a Star. Really had a great time, had a great moment. Let's do this sometime soon. Shayla is in for Enes Pillay with a soundtrack of your life. Beautiful music that has been lined up for you. So I can only guarantee some really, really beautiful listening pleasure here. But taking us up to top of the hour, I've got Kalo, I've got Bittenberg, and I've also got a Kabza De Small. Let's see how much we can squeeze in. But otherwise, you have yourselves a fabulous, fabulous Saturday.

0: Asbietenberg, Raphael, Cubs of the Small, DJ Maporisa, Nanatula. And it's been great. It's been awesome. Sheila, up next for the next 3 hours, right up until 4, Soundtrack of Your Life. It is 1 o'clock and it's time for news.
1: Top stories this hour. Mandashe criticizes Lungisa over court bid and Zara Larson heats out at Trump administration. Good afternoon, I'm Khulofelo Tefo. We begin with election news. The ANC chairperson, Gwede Mantashe, has condemned party NEC member Andile Lungisa's decision to take the matter of his removal from the Nelson Mandela Bay Metro candidate list to court. This says Mantashe is campaigning in Kariga in the Eastern Cape ahead of the local government elections in November. Mantashe engaged on a door-to-door campaign earlier today and is expected to hold a community meeting in the afternoon. He says Lungisa's matter should have been dealt with within the party.
2: No, Andile Lungisa is ahead of himself. If he's an ANC person, even the issue, he will take it up with the organization. He will not go all over. He will go to the organization because he's a member, an old member, by the way, and he must take issues in the ANC. It's an ANC matter. It's not a court matter.
1: A confrontation has once again broken out between EFF and Gizwe Mkhulu supporters at Inanda north of Durban in KZN. It's believed Mkhulu's group was setting up the stage for their music event at Dube Village when they were allegedly confronted by a group of EFF supporters. The EFF is holding its provincial manifesto launch in Inanda with party leader Julius Malema set to deliver the keynote address. The EFF believes Mkhulu recently decided to stage his event in the same area as its rally to deliberately provoke the party. EFF spokesperson Mazwi Blose says Mkhulu does not have a permit for the event and vowed to prevent it from going ahead.
3: We cannot allow this gathering because this gathering is just, you know, a diversion of exactly what they want to do. These people want to mobilize against our events. They want to block our passes. They even want to block the commander-in-chief from arriving at the stadium because this is the only route that he can use to enter the stadium. And we're not going to allow that. So that's why we're here with our bodies to defend the organization, and we'll stand here and make sure that there's no event of Ngizwe Mthunzi that's going to happen.
1: Yesterday, the two sides clashed with the EFF while the EFF was mobilizing support for its rally, resulting in shots being fired and several people being assaulted. Today, a strong police visibility has been deployed amid the latest flaring of clashes as the two sides proceed with their events. Earlier this morning, Ngizwe Mthunzi denied that his event was organized to deliberately disrupt the EFF's manifesto launch. He insists his event is going ahead, saying both sides need to respect each other to avoid any further escalation.
4: We followed all the protocols and with the councillor and Fega here, and then they told us that no, the stadium is available because it's not going to be a big thing. And it's a low risk event where people are gathered to pray.
1: Concerns over the safety of women in Ekurhuleni are taking center stage as communities grapple with the deaths of 9 women whose bodies have been found across the municipality in recent weeks. Community member Phumzile Ntozini says residents are living in fear and believes more needs to be done by police and local authorities to protect women. She is calling for safer communities and says political leaders must prioritize visible and effective policing.
5: You can only imagine the terror that we have when we leave our homes, trying to get to work or whether you're going to the shop whatsoever. We don't feel safe anymore. We feel like our municipality, our police are not doing enough. And it's always redirected back to women, saying the women should do, instead of the SAPS and our governments making sure that our cities and our metropolitan, the SPS, are running smoothly.
1: Police in KZN say they've arrested a suspected serial rapist in the Kaltumena area in Durban after terrorizing women for about a decade. They say the 46-year-old suspect allegedly raped 14 women in the period between 2014 and 2025 in Pietermaritzburg. Police spokesperson Robert Nechunda says the suspect targeted vulnerable women leaving taverns at night. He says he would follow them and sexually assault them and rob them in their homes.
6: In some instances, the suspect allegedly broke into houses and raped his victims at knife point, especially vulnerable women who were staying alone. The victims could not identify the suspect because he reportedly disguised his face by wearing a pantyhose. However, police detectives and investigators from specialized units connected the dots, established modus operandi, and linked the suspect through the DNA. He will appear in the Deputy Magistrate Court on Monday.

0: And that's all from me today. Chanduko Ligege has the next updates at 2. Good afternoon.
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0: 17 minutes after 1 p.m. Hello to you and yours, Michael Jackson. The Way You Make Me Feel. Before that, we had Wham coming in with Wake Me Up Before You Go Go. Yes, this is not Ernest Pelé. Soundtrack to Your Life. Shayla standing in for Ernest, and I'll be with you until 4 p.m. Can't wait to be experiencing music with you. For now, let's pay some bills.
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0: Shayla Ndikumana on SAFM. 21 after 1 p.m. Hello to you and yours. Welcome to the soundtrack of your life. Shayla standing in for Ernest Pelé, and we are together until 4 p.m. I want to go through the weekend that is and the week that will be throughout the course of these 3 hours. And I say this because quite a bit is happening. For the young at heart, you've got the Scorpion Kings taking place today at the FNB Stadium. We know that Noah is back on the South African comedy circuit. We'll talk about that a bit. Look into Bonang's thoughts and views on arts funding and so much more to unravel. However, I also want to know what the current soundtrack to your life is. Find me on WhatsApp. Send through that song. You might just hear it on the airwaves. Find me on WhatsApp. Again, the number 061-410-4107. If not, you can find us on social media at SAFM Radio. Lastly, if you want to send through a text message at the cost of R1.50, 41391. For now, at SAFM, the soundtrack that we're grooving to is this one titled Love Overdose, and this is Afro Attraction.

0: It is 22 minutes before 2 p.m. Amanda Black with that one titled AmaZulu, released in 2016, the 1st of July. A beautiful song there. AmaZulu is essentially a journey song that Amanda Black struggles through and obviously displays determination. And this coming after her idol's South Africa I suppose, moment. Before that, we had Amy Winehouse coming in with Rehab, released in 2006. You should have seen me in the studio, still thumping to that song. And then we had Lyra helping us feel good this afternoon. If you've just joined us, Shayla in for Ernest Pelé, and we are together until 4 p.m. I was about to say 6 a.m., and then I was going to ask myself, but where did you get that from? Nevertheless, let's pay some bills.
1: Remember the first time your soul felt alive? Or the last time music moved you so deeply you didn't want it to end? 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
0: It is 19 minutes before 2 p.m. Soundtrack of your life, Shayla in for Ernest. And this afternoon, I'm saying, sure, send through your request, but I want the story behind it. Now, why is this the current soundtrack of your life? Yeah? I want you to answer that question. It could be a one-liner. You don't need to be dramatic about it. Moreover, I want you to send through a voice note. Find me on WhatsApp, 061-410-4107. If you want to find us on social media, at SAFM Radio. And then lastly, you can send through a text at the cost of R1.50, 41391. You're sending through the soundtrack to your life, the current soundtrack. I mean, right now, what is happening around you? We will be talking about what's happening this weekend and the week that is to come. Quite a bit to look forward to, especially on the brink of Heritage Day. So all of that and more comes your way in the hours to follow. However, right now, I need that soundtrack to your life. And I need you to tell me why. I see that people have sent through text messages and I appreciate you. Thank you so much for joining us on the show. But why is that the soundtrack? For now, we allow Giorgio Mendes, or Sergio Mendes, alongside Black Eyed Peas, with this one titled Mashkinada.

0: brotherly duo taking us to Sao Tome and Principe. That song titled Te Amo released in 2019. That taken off an album titled Yellow. Before that, Brazil and the United States of America were the destinations, alongside Sergio Mendes and the Black Eyed Peas. And that one titled Mashkinada, bringing us to 9 minutes before 2 p.m. You are sending through the soundtracks to your life, and a few are coming up. I want to challenge you, though. You need to tell us why. Give us a bit of context. Why is this song critical in your life right now? 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
1: Our heritage is more than where we come from. 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This Heritage Month, we celebrated the richness of who we are and what connects us. 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This September, let's celebrate our heritage, embrace our diversity, and strengthen the bonds that make us one nation. 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
2: your music. Good day, my dearest sister. I'm listening to you from Matamela in the Northwest. Please play me the group Change, Hold Tight, Change. This is from Gauta in Mahikeng. Thank you so much for the great sound, the soundtrack of your life.

A few seconds before top of the hour, this is D'Angelo with his version of Cruising. Before that, we had Change, and that song titled Hold Tight. On the other side of the news, I want us to get into those requests. Remember, the soundtrack to your life is what I'm asking you. But for now, let's get the latest in news.

0: Thank you, Shayla. The top stories at this hour: calm restored between EFF and Mkhunu supporters in Inanda, and Malaysia to assist Indonesia in fighting wildfires. Good afternoon. I am Chanduko Ligege. We begin with election news. Calm has been restored at Inanda, north of Durban, following a confrontation between EFF and Ngizwe Mkhunu supporters this morning. The EFF is hosting its provincial election manifesto at John Langalibalele Dube Stadium ahead of the local government elections on November the 4th. The party has accused Mkhunu of staging a music festival a few kilometres from their venue in a deliberate attempt to disrupt their rally. Party members and leaders tried to halt the preparations at Mkhunu's venue this morning, causing tensions to flare up between the groups. A large police contingent was deployed. The ANC chairperson, Gwede Mandashe, has condemned National Executive Committee member Andy Lelungisa's decision to take the matter of his removal from the Nelson Mandela Bay Metro candidate list to court. Mandashe is campaigning in Karieha in the Eastern Cape ahead of the elections. Mandashe says Lungisa's matter should have been dealt with within the party.
1: Andy Lelungisa is ahead of himself. If he's an ANC person, even the issue, he will take it up with the organization. He will not go all over. He will go to the organization because he is a member, an old member, by the way, and he must take issues in the ANC. It's an ANC matter. It's not a court matter.
0: COSATU in the Western Cape has conveyed its condolences after a man died in an incident at his workplace at Esther River in Cape Town. Spokesperson Malvin De Bruin says, according to preliminary reports, the deceased and a fellow employee were changing the tires of a front end loader yesterday when the loader reportedly fell from the jack and crashed on the worker. Police have opened an inquest docket. De Bruin has called for a thorough and transparent investigation.
2: We will engage with the Department of Labour and the Compensation Fund to ensure that the circumstances of this tragedy are properly investigated and that all relief and compensation due to the worker and the family are processed as required by law. Workers see out their labor, not their lives, and they deserve to return home safely to their families every day.
0: Malaysia says it will assist Indonesia in fighting large wildfires on Borneo and Sumatra Islands. The Malaysian Deputy Prime Minister said his country would send aircraft and more than 50 firefighters to help tackle the fires Indonesia has been battling for weeks. The BBC's Jacob Evans has the details.
3: This year's fires are the worst Indonesia has seen in over a decade. More than 1,000 square kilometres of the country's ecologically rich forests have been affected. Millions of people have also been exposed to a toxic haze, including in neighbouring Malaysia. Alongside the additional Malaysian resources, the two countries' leaders also discussed preventative measures. This year's fires have been exacerbated by soaring temperatures and arid conditions linked to the El Niño weather phenomenon, but human activity has also had an impact. Indonesia's president, Prabowo Subianto, has called for sanctions against people using fire to clear land.
0: Back home, the Africa Aerospace and Defence Exhibition is drawing thousands of visitors, with about 30,000 people expected today and another 30,000 tomorrow. Organisers say although online tickets are sold out, some tickets are available at the entrance to the Waterkloof Air Force Base in Pretoria. Amsko Sehomototire.
4: In terms of the logistics, we have tried, of course, in terms of managing the traffic. We have the park and rides, which can be found at the Arms Sports Ground. We also have several around the 68 S School around Littleton, but also the Power Train buses. So the public can actually park their vehicles at the Power Train station and then use the buses to access the base.
0: A recap on the top story this hour: calm has been restored at Inanda, north of Durban, following a confrontation between EFF and Ngizwe Mkhunu supporters this morning. For SAFM News, I am Chanduko Ligege.

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1: Thank you so much, Chandu Kolegege. We'll catch you at the top of the second hour of the show, or rather the third hour of the show, 2 p.m., 5 after 2. If you've just joined us, this is the soundtrack of your life. Shayla standing in for Ernest Pillay, and we are together until 4 p.m. I'm telling you to send through the soundtrack of your life, but I want you to give me clarity, context, something to work with. So find me on WhatsApp and send through a voice note, 061-410-4107. In this hour, we also look at events taking place this weekend. I didn't realize how busy this weekend is. For now, we're going to jump straight into the music, traveling all the way to the United States of America, or should I say Nigeria. Her name is Usher, and this one is titled Jayla.
2: No, no, no, no. Oh, yeah.

0: It is 10 minutes after 2 p.m. Hello to you and yours. Usher taking us to Nigeria. This one titled Jailer. Soundtrack of your life. Shayla in for Ernest Pelayan. We're together until 4. A few bills need to be paid when we get back. I want to hear your favorite tunes. What is the current soundtrack to your life? I want to tell you about events that are taking place in the next couple of days. Let's say this weekend and the week that is to come. That will be our focus. For now, let's pay some bills.
1: 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And we know, Bo Auntie, they have a lot to say.
2: Or a ginger beer inspired? Do they mean chemere? Unless it's your recipe, Sis Gugu, I think it's chemere-ish.
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1: 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Only available in September. Nando's, oh what a place. We've gotten so used to power cuts, dry taps, and potholes. Our basic services just too much to ask for. That's why in this election, I'm voting for the Democratic Alliance to get our town working for all.
4: This political party advertisement was paid for by the political party concerned. 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
0: 12 after 2 p.m. Hello to you and yours. Let's get into events taking place this weekend. So if you are in South Africa and you're thinking to yourself, what can I get up to? Where can I go and listen to a few songs that may inspire me to sit down and reflect on my life? For the young at heart, Scorpion Kings is live happening today at the FNB Stadium. A few artists can be expected there. We know Dali Wonga is there, Young Stunners there, Focalistic, Kamumpela, Nasty C, Blackie, Amifaku. If that is your feel, then I don't know if I can urge you to buy tickets. I don't think that that's a thing. I don't think you can get tickets at the door. However, just know that it is taking place. We know that Trevor Noah is also back on South Africa's comedy circuit. He will be leading Bafani. Bafani, and this is a comedy collective featuring Eugene Khoza, Lean Moore, Josani, Roy Peters, and then we have Nonto R and

Lindy Johnson, and the tour is in Durban tonight. If you are also thinking of things to do this weekend, I know that the theatre is one to be looking out for. I know that Joburg Theatre has a few plays that may attract, a few productions in actual fact, that may be of interest to you. We'll look for those and have you know which ones to be looking out for. I know that the 19th South African Film and Television Awards remain a significant local TV story. How to Ruin Your Life led the nominations with 11 nominations. Imagine that, 11 nominations. Well done to them. Nevertheless, I'm still asking you, what is the soundtrack to your life? Find me on WhatsApp, send through a voice note, and give me context. Don't just say, Shayla, please play for me the song. Why? What's going on? How does this song relate to you and where you are right now? Find me on WhatsApp, 061-410-4107. I don't know if I can say I'm rolling in the deep. This is Adele.

0: 26 minutes after 2 p.m. Hello to you and yours. John Legend with that one titled Refuge. Essentially, I am your refuge. Okay? Lyrics go, when it's cold outside, there's no need to worry because it's so warm inside. And that seems to be the theme of the day. It seems that we are in the love department this afternoon. Toni Braxton coming in with that one titled As Long As I Live. And before that, we had Adele with Rolling in the Deep. If you've just joined us, Shayla in for Ernest Pillay, and we are together until 4 p.m. Apart from you sending through your favorite tunes and letting me know what the soundtrack of your life currently is, we're going through some of the things that are taking place in South Africa event-wise. So if you are thinking of a thing or two to do in and around your ville, I'm giving you a general overview. So perhaps I don't cover your city today. And you're probably saying, Shayla, you didn't talk about Vereniging. Yeah, you're supposed to tell me. Find me on WhatsApp, 061-410-4107. Let's look at public conversations that took place this week. Bonang Mathebe has entered the arts funding conversation, publicly questioning the arts and culture minister Gayton McKenzie after he attended Jay-Z's concert in Paris and spoke about potentially bringing it to South Africa. Now, her criticism centered itself around the funding for local creative institutions, specifically that of the South African Awards, right? So the Film Awards, the Music Awards, that was her focal point in her, I suppose, her questioning of Minister Gayton McKenzie's thought process around bringing more of the European world into South Africa as opposed to funding South African creativity. Another thing is Thando Zide is having a moment. Afro-soul R&B artist Thando Zide recently held the Kunawe album experience, combining music, fashion, food, and intentionally designing audience experience. And so I know that alongside Mosa, who we had an opportunity to speak to, who's putting out an album titled Uhambo, releasing on the 23rd of September, we'll have an opportunity to reflect on that conversation tomorrow. Some of the bits and pieces of what social spaces can offer you. What's happening around your ville in actual fact? Tell me. Find me on WhatsApp, 061-410-4107. We're going to stick to the theme of things. I see that we are still in the love department. Prince, with this one titled Purple Rain, because someone is thinking about their ex.
1: I never meant to

0: A trip to Nigeria with this one. Joromi is the name of the song. Simi is the artist. A song that reflects on the talking stage. Yeah, take my number. Call me later. You know, I have an interest in you. You have an interest in me, which is interesting because that's not what's reflecting on social media. So we are live on TikTok, MS_Ndikumana. And people are referring to relationships, or rather mjolo, as an embarrassing ritual, a humiliation ritual. We're talking about the reality that we've once written songs, poems to the supposed loved one. And some of these songs are reminding us of that, like Callum Scott alongside Leona Lewis with that one titled You Are the Reason. Then we kick-started off with Prince and that one titled Purple Rain. A specific request because, listen, Shayla, I am thinking about somebody who once was my special someone. If you want to send through the soundtrack of your life, find me on WhatsApp, 061-410-4107. I wanted to see if we can get a little upbeat, yeah? Get a little bit more excited about the day that is to come. Perhaps you're going out with friends. Perhaps yours is a relaxed day at home. I want to see these songs reflect that. Let's not grieve and mourn what once was, yeah? Let's celebrate what is. For now, let's pay some bills.
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0: It is 10 minutes before 3 p.m. That was Todi by Oliver Mtukudzi. 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
3: It is 3 minutes before top of the hour. That was Kephas Semenya coming in with Woman Got a Right to Be. And that is such a fitting song for the state in which South Africa finds itself in. And of course, this is based on the countless bodies that have been found in Ekurhuleni. And these are murders of women, particularly young women. And so what's interesting about the conversation that I'm seeing is that there isn't necessarily the greatest tackle on the culture, but more so a call for some kind of action, some kind of reinforcement. And I don't think that that's the problem. However, if we want to defeat this particular problem, we have to change the culture that is. And that won't come from blaming people who aren't necessarily responsible for what's currently going on. It will need both hands to come together, both men and women to come together and sit down and almost create a force field that says no to the culture of femicide. Nevertheless, those are my thoughts and views. If you want to hop on, please find me on WhatsApp 061-410-4107. 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And then lastly, if you want to send through a text message at the cost of 1 rand 50, you can 41391. 41391. Before that, Oliver Mtukudzi coming in, breaking the ice, if you will, with those romantic love songs that I think everybody is in actual fact enjoying. And so that song titled Toddy. Remember, you are sending me the soundtrack of your life. We have spoken about events that are taking place this weekend. I will be telling you about events to look forward to in the week that lies ahead. Of course, this on the brink of Heritage Day, which I think is a really special one, because not only do we come together to learn more about each other, but we also create cultures where we are inviting each other to exist, coexist, if you will. And so I'm looking forward to your celebration. In actual fact, should you do something exciting, please hop onto social media, tag SAFM. We want to see how you celebrate Heritage Day at SAFM Radio. If not, find us on WhatsApp, send through a voice note, tell us all about it. I'm here for that. 061-410-4107. Up next, we get the latest in news with Chandu Kolegege.

0: Thank you, Sheila. The top stories at this hour: calm restored between EFF and Nkunu supporters in Inanda, and US to impose new sanctions on Russia. Good afternoon. I am Chanduko Ligege. We begin with election news. Calm has been restored at Inanda, north of Durban, following a confrontation between EFF and Ngizwe Mkhunu supporters this morning. The EFF is hosting its provincial election manifesto at John Langa Libalele Dube Stadium ahead of the local government elections on November the 4th. The party has accused Mkhunu of staging a music festival a few kilometres from their venue in a deliberate attempt to disrupt their rally. Party members and leaders tried to halt the preparations at Mkhunu's venue this morning, causing tensions to flare up between the groups. A large police contingent was deployed. In other news, a 24-year-old man has been shot dead in Elsa's River on the Cape Flats. Police spokesperson Wesley Twigg says police were called out to the scene of the shooting last night in Clark's Estate.
1: Upon arrival on the scene, they found a 24-year-old male who sustained multiple gunshot wounds to his body. The victim was declared deceased on the scene by medical personnel. According to reports, a red Chevrolet vehicle drove up to the victim, and one of the occupants got out of the vehicle and opened fire before fleeing the scene. The circumstances surrounding the incident are under investigation.
0: COSATU in the Western Cape has conveyed his condolences after a man died in an incident at his workplace at Eerste Rivier in Cape Town. Spokesperson Malvin Debrain says according to preliminary reports, the deceased and a fellow employee were changing the tires of a front-end loader yesterday when the loader reportedly fell from the jack and crushed the worker. Police have opened an inquest docket. Debrain has called for a thorough and transparent investigation.
2: We will engage with the Department of Labour and the Compensation Fund to ensure that the circumstances of this tragedy are properly investigated and that all relief and compensation due to the worker and the family are processed as required by law. Workers are their labor, not their lives, and they deserve to return home safely to their families every day.
0: The Africa Aerospace and Defense Exhibition is drawing thousands of visitors, with about 30,000 people expected today and another 30,000 tomorrow. Organizers say although online tickets are sold out, some tickets are available at the entrance to the Waterkloof Air Force Base in Pretoria. AMSCO Sehomotso Dire.
3: In terms of the logistics, we have tried, of course, in terms of managing the traffic, we have the park and rides, which can be found at the Arms Sports Ground. We also have several around the 68 Air School around Littleton, but also the Caltrain buses. So the public can actually park their vehicles at the Caltrain station and then use the buses to access the base.
0: And finally, U.S. President Donald Trump has signed a bill to impose sweeping new sanctions on Russia. It's designed to increase economic pressure on Moscow because of its war on Ukraine. Here's the BBC's Gary Odonoghue.
4: At its heart is a provision allowing tariffs of up to 100% on the biggest purchasers of Russian oil and gas, namely China and India. There are also measures which target Russian banks and the so-called shadow fleet used to evade sanctions and move energy exports clandestinely. Supporters argue that the objective is to reduce the flow of oil and gas revenues, helping Moscow to sustain its war in Ukraine. But the legislation also contains broad waiver powers, leading critics to express concern that Donald Trump, often reluctant to come down hard on Vladimir Putin, may lack the will to enforce the law or simply use exemptions that blunt its impact.
0: The top story: at 3 o'clock, calm has been restored at Inanda, north of Durban, following a confrontation between EFF and Ngizwe Mkhunu supporters this morning. The EFF is hosting its provincial election manifesto at John Langa Libalele Dube Stadium ahead of the local government elections on the 4th of November. For SAFM News, I am Chanduko Ligege.

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0: Mom Miriam Makeba and Sipho Hot Sticks Mabuse. And this one titled Mama, bringing us to 18 minutes after 3 p.m. A request simply because a thought about a mom came to mind. And so that urged feelings. And I thank you so much for being vulnerable with us and sending through that request. Before that, we had Michael Jackson with Human Nature. Can I tell you, this song is 40 years plus old, released in 1983. So we're looking at 43 years. And this was a single to the album Thriller that, of course, had movie backed up to it as well. And then we had Aretha Franklin coming in with Call Me, that song landing number one on the US R&B chart and doing so 13 times on the Billboard Hot 100. That song titled Call Me, released in 1970. My goodness, how beautiful do these songs still sound even in 2026? Let's pay some bills when we get back. More of your songs.
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27 minutes before the show comes to an end. It is 33 after 3 p.m. Hello to you and yours. That was Wah by Diamond Platnumz alongside Koffi Olomide, taking us to the east and central regions of our beautiful African continent. Before that, The Soil coming in with Baninzi. And Kick starting off the triple play, we had Maxwell with Pretty Wings. Another theme that's going through, which is the reality that, you know, sometimes parting ways with somebody, sometimes loving someone from a distance is all you can do. You are sending through the soundtrack of your life. Finding me on WhatsApp 061-410-4107. If not, on social media. Not too sure. I'm not quite certain how quick you'll get your request to me, but let's have a go at it. At SAFM Radio, if you want to send through a text message, it will come at the cost of R1.50, 413-91. I said I was going to tell you about the week that is. Quite a bit is happening. Okay. So for those who are fans of Comic-Con, it is taking place between the 24th and the 27th of September. Of course, Heritage Day is one that many individuals will be observing, many organizations. So quite a bit is happening. I know that there are a few runs in the city of Johannesburg, just to mention a few. The Standard Bank Joy of Jazz is also something to look forward to, happening on the 25th and the 26th of September. We did talk about Trevor Noah's Bafani Bafani, and that is taking place in Cape Town, 25th to the 26th of September. And I know that the Amangala Amafani gets Heritage Day special on the 24th. This on SABC1. So just a few things that are taking place. If you're thinking to yourself, what can I do this week? Perhaps some of you want to take a day off. You're saying, listen, Thursday is a public holiday, so maybe I can take the Friday off. If that's your steez, then there's quite a bit to look forward to in that long weekend that you can create for yourself. Listen, I'm not inspiring anything. What I will do is be safe and go back to the music. This is George Michael alongside Mary J. Blige, and this one titled As.

0: Ayub Ogada taking us to the east of Africa with this one titled Koth Biro. Before that, we had Vusi Mahlasela with Silang Mabele, the live rendition. 9 minutes before the show comes to an end, I cannot believe it. If you've just joined us, this is the soundtrack of your life. Shayla having stood in for Ernest Pele, and I will be back with you tomorrow between 1 and 4. We're going to pay some bills and then maybe get into some of the songs that you have dubbed the soundtrack to your life currently.
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Our time has indeed run out. That was Gary Taylor with that one titled Time's Run Out of Time. 3 minutes before the show comes to an end, it has been an absolute pleasure keeping you company. I hope to do this with you again very soon. Up next is Dino with the Classical Fix. And he drives you all the way through to 7 p.m. From the team and I, it has been an absolute pleasure. Again, I need to emphasize, have yourselves a fantastic Saturday. If you are into the world of sport, music, art, culture, have fun and let's have a chat about it tomorrow at 3 a.m. on Music of Africa. For now, this is how we sign, seal and deliver the show. Jabu Kanyile with this one titled, You Owe Me. You Owe Me Time tomorrow. At 3 a.m. And if you feel like Shayla, no, that's a bit too much. We'll try for 1 p.m. Good afternoon, South Africa.

0: Thank you, Sheila. The top stories at this hour. President Ramaphosa commends work of Madlanga Commission and a 24-year-old man shot dead on the Cape Flats. Good afternoon. I am Chanduko Ligege. President Cyril Ramaphosa has expressed his appreciation for the work of the Madlanga Commission. Ramaphosa has extended the deadline for the submission of the final report of the Commission to Monday, the 25th of January next year. The presidency says in a statement that the new deadline allows the Commission to process additional evidence. The president's spokesperson, Vincent Magwenya.
1: The president once again expresses his deepest appreciation for the work conducted by the Commission, as well as for the manner in which law enforcement agencies have followed up testimony emerging from the Commission hearings.
0: We now shift our focus to election news. Calm has been restored at Inanda, north of Durban, following a confrontation between EFF and Ngizwe Mqunu's supporters this morning. The EFF is hosting its provincial election manifesto at John Langalibalele Dube Stadium ahead of the local government elections on November the 4th. The party has accused Mqunu of staging a music festival a few kilometres from their venue in a deliberate attempt to disrupt their rally. Party members and leaders tried to halt the preparations at Mqunu's venue this morning, causing tensions to flare up between the groups. A large police contingent was deployed. Some residents in the Hang Thabazimbi municipality in Limpopo say political instability is contributing to poor service delivery. The council has been hung since the previous local government elections in 2021. Here are the views of some locals.
2: The municipality always declines the mayor who gets voted in. Anyone who is voted in, they say they do not want them.
3: Honestly speaking, service delivery has collapsed. Water is a crisis.
2: We no longer know who we can vote for. Today's DA, tomorrow it's EFF. There's always new political parties.
0: A 24-year-old man has been shot dead in Elsa's River on the Cape Flats. Police spokesperson Wesley Twigg says police were called out to the scene of the shooting last night in Clark's Estate.
4: Upon arrival on the scene, they found a 24-year-old male who sustained multiple gunshot wounds to his body. The victim was declared deceased on the scene by medical personnel. According to reports, a red Chevrolet vehicle drove up to the victim and one of the occupants got out of the vehicle and opened fire before fleeing the scene. The circumstances surrounding the incident are under investigation.
0: In other news, Cuba's energy ministry says the island has been plunged into total darkness for the seventh time this year amid an energy crisis exacerbated by a U.S. fuel blockade. Cuba's antiquated electrical grid has been under severe strain due to fuel shortages, deteriorating infrastructure, and U.S. sanctions. This woman in Havana says the blackouts are making life intolerable.
5: We go through so much, too much. These constant blackouts are unbearable. There isn't enough food, there's no water, no electricity. I can't even explain it. But we can't let it stress us out, or we'll go crazy. It's heartbreaking what's happening to the country.
0: A recap on the top story at 4 o'clock, President Cyril Ramaphosa has expressed his appreciation for the work of the Madlanga Commission. For SAFM News, I am Chanduko Ligege.
6: 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The Classical Fix

0: there, coming in every now and again, was none other than Plácido Domingo. Hey, good afternoon and welcome. This is The Classical Fix. I'm Dino Madromuthu. I'll be with you until 7 p.m, but then if you're a regular listener to this broadcast, you know that already. Good to be with you on this warm, bright, sunny afternoon. And I'm broadcasting live from the dungeon, as I call it, the SAFM studio, two levels below ground here at the SABC complex in Auckland Park, Johannesburg. And I hope that wherever you are across the country, you are having a great afternoon so far, and I'll endeavour to do my best to keep it pleasant. Now, some ballet music courtesy of Sergei Prokofiev, coming up in a couple of seconds on The Classical Fix.
1: 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Then don't miss Two Nations, One Voice. Mosa International Choir NPC proudly presents the Dr. Reverend D.C. Maribati Memorial Concert and Memorial Lecture on Saturday, the 3rd of October, 2026. Doors open at 5 p.m. at the South African State Theatre in Tshwane, Pretoria. 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The Classical Fix with Dino Maduramuntu on SAFM.
0: That's right, it's exactly 12 minutes past 4 o'clock on The Classical Fix, SAFM 104 to 107 nationwide. And a quick reminder, our WhatsApp number is 061-410-4107. You can use that number if you'd like to send me a message. And if you'd like to submit an answer for today's edition of You Tell Me, which is coming up in another 8 minutes or so. Now, I did promise you some ballet music by Sergei Prokofiev, and this is from his ballet Romeo and Juliet, which is pretty popular these days and has been for a while, although it was not very popular when it first came out, especially with the people who commissioned it. They didn't think it was very good, and it was commissioned by the Bolshoi Ballet. And round about 1935, when Prokofiev presented his completed score to the company, the ballet directors rejected it. They said the music was not danceable. It was undanceable, was their word for it. And of course, this irked Prokofiev, but what he did is that out of the ballet suite, he fashioned two orchestral suites, in the hope that if the music is played as a standalone orchestral piece, then people who hear it would then grow interested in the ballet, that it would stimulate interest in the ballet. And he was right. That actually worked. So in 1938, the ballet Romeo and Juliet was first performed in Czechoslovakia, and then it was performed in the Soviet Union in subsequent years. So from the orchestral suite, here's the famous Dance of the Nights from Romeo and Juliet.

0: Oh, what a lovely dramatic piece of music. Not so. That's the Montagues and the Capulets, also known as the Dance of the Knights. And it's from the ballet Romeo and Juliet by Sergei Prokofiev. And he was criticized for his ballet score because at the end of his version of the ballet, well, there was a happy ending. Romeo and Juliet lived happily ever after. Whereas we know that's not the case in the Shakespearean play. And the Dance of the Knights was played by the Ukrainian Symphony Orchestra, or rather, the National Symphony Orchestra of Ukraine, and the conductor was Andrew Mogrelia. 20 minutes past 6 o'clock, you tell me, coming up in a couple of seconds on The Classical Fix.
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0: Right, this is the Classical Fix, as the man said, and I'm the Dino, as the man said as well. It is now edging up to 22 minutes past 4 o'clock on SAFM 104 to 107 nationwide. And let's go to today's edition of You Tell Me. Now, if you don't know how this works, here's how. I will ask you a question based on classical music, and you tell me who, when, what, why, how. Basically, you tell me the answer, okay? So here's today's question then. Which Mozart composition imitates Janissary marching bands? Which Mozart composition imitates Janissary marching bands? That's the question, or imitates a Janissary marching band. If you'd like to submit an answer, and I hope you do, the WhatsApp line number is 061-410-4107. All answers are welcome. If you want to take a guess, that's fine. Guess 061-410-4107. And if you get it right, you don't win anything. And if you get it wrong, you don't lose anything either. This is for fun and curiosity, because that's classical music, not so. It's a lot of fun, and there's lots to be curious about. At least I found so in my experience. Which Mozart composition imitates a Janissary marching band? 061-410-4107. So pop me an answer. I'm curious to know which Mozart composition you think it is. Now, here's some Tchaikovsky, and this is that gorgeous second movement from his Pathétique Symphony, the Symphony No. 6 in B minor.

Tchaikovsky's Magnificent Symphony No. 6 in the key of B minor. To me, there's always a sense of tragedy to that symphony, mainly because Tchaikovsky died a few days after its premiere. I think about 12 days after its premiere, he passed away. So that was his last work, the Symphony No. 6, the Pathétique, and we heard the gorgeous second movement from it, the Waltz in 5. And it was played by the Russian National Orchestra with conductor Mikhail Platnev. Now, a couple of answers have come in for today's You Tell Me. So far, there haven't been any correct ones, but that's all right. That's not a criticism or anything. After all, like I said, for fun and curiosity, if you missed today's question, here it is. Which Mozart composition imitates a Janissary marching band? Which Mozart composition imitates a Janissary marching band? So basically, all you need to do is name the Mozart composition. You can name the full work from which the piece I'm thinking of, or the answer is actually from, or name the answer very specifically. Okay, so the piece in question is actually part of a larger work. Which Mozart composition imitates a Janissary marching band? 061-410-4107. That's the WhatsApp line number. 061-410-4107. Pop me an answer. I'd like to see which one you're thinking of. Now, here's some Ennio Morricone, who, of course, was an A-list film composer. And one of his most popular movie soundtracks is The Mission. And this is taken from that film, but it's not Gabriel's oboe or Nella Fantasia. It's the Ave Maria that was used in the movie.

A song about leaving home. We've all done that at one time or another, yes? O mio babbino caro. That's the aria in question from the opera Gianni Schicchi, composed, of course, by Giacomo Puccini, who had this gift for writing these astonishingly beautiful opera melodies, as you just heard, O mio babbino caro, which is sung the character. Now I forget her name. As she leaves home and she says goodbye to her father. And it was sung by Pumeza Machikiza, and she was accompanied by the Aarhus Symphony Orchestra, and the conductor was Tobias Ringborg. And before that, we heard Ave Maria from the movie The Mission, composed by Ennio Morricone, and it was sung by a contract choir, and it's taken from his suite, The Mission, Suite for Symphony Orchestra. Now, it's exactly 20 to 5 on the Classical Fix here on SAFM 104 to 107 nationwide. And I've received a couple of answers to today's edition of You Tell Me. Thank you, Kevin Wall. Is that the Kevin Wall I'm thinking of? Back in the day when I was broadcasting on Classic FM, I remember Kevin Wall. He used to call into my quiz program. If that's you, Kevin, how you doing? Lovely hearing from you again. And thanks also to Sheila and a couple of others as well for your answers. Now, the screen is too far away, so I can't see your names. So, thank you very much for your answers. Oh, it is you, Kevin. Great, great. So glad to hear from you again. Now, let's go to today's question. Which Mozart composition imitates a Janissary marching band? And that would be Mozart's Rondo alla Turca, the Turkish Rondo, as it's called. Now, it's not a standalone work. It's the third movement from his Piano Sonata No. 11 in the key of E major. But it's often played as a standalone piece, even though it's not. So that is the work that imitates a Turkish Janissary band or a Janissary marching band. Now, what's a Janissary? Well, the Janissaries were a special division of the Ottoman army, and they were initially, they weren't kidnapped, but they were taken from the Balkans. They were boys, they were taken as young boys from the Balkans and housed by the Ottoman Empire and trained to be soldiers. And they were basically a tax. Families in the Balkans were told, well, as a tax, you have to give up one son to the Ottoman Empire. And so one unfortunate boy had to go and, you know, be trained to be a soldier, a Janissary. And the Janissaries had their marching bands, which were fairly well known in parts of Europe, especially in Eastern Europe, in Bulgaria, in Hungary and the Balkans. And they were also quite fashionable for a time in Vienna. And so the Rondo alla Turca, the Turkish Rondo, is Mozart's emulation of the Turkish style, as it was called, adapted for a piano sonata. If you don't know it and want to know what it sounds like, well, I have just the thing. Oh, I had just the thing. Here it is here, the Rondo alla Turca, third movement from Mozart's Piano Sonata No. 11.

0: The Csárdás from Swan Lake, the Hungarian dance, that is, Csárdás. It's also called the Csárdás, and it was composed by Tchaikovsky, played by the Cincinnati Pops Orchestra with conductor Eric Kunzel. And before that, we heard Mozart, the Rondo alla Turca, the third movement of his piano sonata number 11, and that movement was inspired by Turkish Janissary marching bands. And it was played by András Schiff, the Hungarian pianist. Okay, coming up in a couple of seconds, some Beethoven and Fate knocking on your door. I'm sure you know what that refers to.
1: Our heritage is more than where we come from. It's the stories we share, the languages we speak, the traditions we pass on, and the values that bring us together. This Heritage Month, we celebrated the richness of who we are and what connects us. Celebrating our living heritage, strengthening the ties that bind us. This September, let's celebrate our heritage, embrace our diversity, and strengthen the bonds that make us one nation. SAFM, leading the conversations that move us. Stillness in a busy world. The Classical Fix on SAFM. Perfectly curated with Dino Maduramodu.
0: Okay, 10 minutes to 5 o'clock on the Saturday afternoon. Fate knocking on your door is, of course, a reference to Beethoven, the opening movement of his Symphony No. 5. Pa pa pa pa. Here we go.

The Johannesburg Philharmonic Orchestra in very fine form. That was their recording of Beethoven's Symphony No. 5 in C minor. The opening notes meant to depict fate knocking on your door. Beethoven, of course, gave much thought to fate. And that ba-ba-ba-ba motif was meant to depict fate coming for a visit. At least that's the story that spread after Beethoven's death. And it was spread by his secretary, Anton Schindler, who said that that was what Beethoven was trying to depict. And of course, that story could not be confirmed in any way, because, as I said, Beethoven was dead, and Schindler was the first one to write a biography of Beethoven, and he did later on gain a reputation from a man who tended to embroider the truth a little bit. But whether true or not, it does make for a good story, doesn't it? And that recording of the Beethoven's first, the Symphony No. 5, first movement, the JPO at work, and they were conducted by Bernard Guler, who is a very popular conductor here in South Africa, and is also quite active in conducting in Canada as well. Now, it is almost 5 o'clock. News with Chanduko Ligeke coming up then, the latest news. And on the other side of that, some more great music, including some Dvorak. You do know that I am a Dvorak fan, and I always look forward to his music. I will see if I can fit in some Smetana, yeah, so it can be a bit of Czech in the next hour. I'll see if I can fit in some Smetana as well. And we'll have some film music, as well as music from Brazil, courtesy of Cesar Mariano. All that and more coming up on the other side of 5 o'clock. But now it's time for the news on the Classical Fix.

0: Thank you, Dino. The top stories at this hour. Good Party says poor Capetonians should be looked after, and Ramaphosa commends work of Madlanga Commission. Good afternoon. I am Chanduko Ligege. We begin with election news. The Good Party has emphasized the need to make the city of Cape Town a metro that focuses on the interests of the poor. Leader of the party, Patricia de Lille, delivered the provincial election manifesto in Athlone on the Cape Flats. De Lille explains what makes Brett Herron an appropriate candidate for city mayor.
1: Brett has got the experience. He's a lawyer by profession. He has also served at national parliament and provincial parliament. He understands how government works. And therefore, you know, to pick up where we left off in 2018 and try and bring the city ship back to being caring more about the poor people, the vulnerable people, deal with redress, that is Brett's mission. And I, of course, will give him all the support that we can get.
0: Police continue to maintain a strong presence at Inanda, north of Durban, after a confrontation between EFF and Gizwe Mkunu supporters this morning. The EFF is hosting its provincial election manifesto at John Langalibalele Dube Stadium. The party has accused Mkunu of staging a music festival a few kilometres from their venue in a deliberate attempt to disrupt their rally. Party members and leaders tried to halt the preparations at Mkunu's venue this morning, causing tensions to flare up between the two groups. Another news, President Cyril Ramaphosa has emphasized his appreciation for the work of the Madlanga Commission. Ramaphosa has extended the deadline for the submission of the final report of the commission to Monday, the 25th of January next year. The presidency says in a statement that the new deadline allows the commission to process additional evidence. The president's spokesperson, Vincent Magwenya.
2: The president once again expresses his deepest appreciation for the work conducted by the Commission, as well as for the manner in which law enforcement agencies have followed up testimony emerging from the Commission hearings.
0: Some residents in the Hang Thabazimbi municipality in Limpopo say the political instability is contributing to poor service delivery. The council has been hung since the previous local government elections in 2021. Here are the views of some locals.
3: The municipality always declines the mayor who gets voted in. Anyone who is voted in, they say they do not want them.
4: Honestly speaking, service delivery has collapsed. Water is a crisis.
3: We no longer know who we can vote for. Today's DA, tomorrow it's EFF. There's always new political parties.
0: Ukraine's President Volodymyr Zelensky has thanked US President Donald Trump for signing into law a bill that will impose sweeping new sanctions on Russia because of Moscow's war on Kyiv. The bill targets Russia's energy sector, financial systems, and the so-called shadow fleet of oil tankers Moscow uses to evade sanctions. The BBC's Gary Odonoghue has the details.
5: For more than a year, President Trump was distinctly lukewarm about this legislation. The act gives his administration a potentially powerful new set of tools aimed at squeezing Russia's wartime economy. At its heart is a provision allowing tariffs of up to 100% on the biggest purchasers of Russian oil and gas, namely China and India. There are also measures which target Russian banks and the so-called shadow fleet, used to evade sanctions and move energy exports clandestinely.
0: A recap on the top story at this hour. The Good Party has emphasized the need to make the city of Cape Town a metro that focuses on the interests of the poor. For SAFM News, I am Chanduko Ligege.
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The Intermezzo from Cavalleria Rusticana by Pietro Mascagni, played by the Philharmonia Orchestra with conductor Riccardo Muti. And there is a vocal version of that intermezzo, by the way, by Placido Domingo and a Norwegian singer named Sissel. It's really beautiful, and the last time I was in the music library, I was looking for it, but nothing came up. I'll keep searching, and if it's there, I'll put it on the playlist. That's what I'll do. 9 minutes past 5 o'clock here on the Classical Fix. Again, if you would like to send a message to me, the WhatsApp line number is 061-410-4107. 061-410-4107. Now, I did promise you some Antonín Dvořák, and indeed, I have lined up a movement from his Symphony No. 7, and I had a conversation not long ago with a listener from the Classical Fix about Dvořák's best symphony. I think it's the No. 8, and fortunately, this listener

0: That's a terrific recording of Dvorak's Symphony No. 7 and the third movement, and it was recorded by the Cleveland Orchestra with conductor Christoph von Donani. And when you listen to, you know, a recording a couple of times, three times, maybe four, you start picking up all these little details, you know, the timpani over here in this part of the symphony and the bassoons over there in that part and the trumpet parts over here. And that makes you really form an opinion on the quality of the recording. And that, in my view, is a really fantastic recording of Dvorak's Symphony No. 7. Not only does it give me an appreciation of the orchestra that played it and the conductor that interpreted it, but also of the composer. Makes you realize how brilliant these composers were for including all these little fun parts, all these little enjoyable bits hidden in the depths of the symphony, which is why when you listen to a symphony over and over and over again, you discover new things. That's part of the fun, not so. So now, that bit of Dvorak, I also mentioned some Smetana, and I think I'll be playing that in a couple of seconds.
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0: That's right, this is The Classical Fix. If you've just tuned in, I'm Dino Madaramuthu. I'll be with you until 7 p.m. this evening. Now, I promised you a bit of Smetana, and it's time. Like Dvorak, whom we heard a few minutes ago, Smetana was Czech. And in fact, when Smetana was the conductor of the Prague Theatre Orchestra, and Dvorak was still a very young composer, still trying to make his way in the world, Dvorak was the viola player in the orchestra, which Smetana conducted. And of course, I've got lined up the piece of music with which I think Smetana is most associated, and that is the magnificent Vltava, a piece inspired by a river that runs through the Czech Republic. It's also known as the Moldau, and this recording is by the Chicago Symphony Orchestra. Enjoy!

Bedřich Smetana, who was described by Liszt as a composer with a true Czech heart, and that was one of his patriotic works, the Vltava, a river that runs through the Czech Republic, and it's taken from his larger work, My Vlast, and a magnificent piece. It is Vltava, and it was played by the Chicago Symphony Orchestra with conductor Daniel Barenboim. This is The Classical Fix on SAFM 104 to 107 nationwide. Here's some Rachmaninoff, who, in addition to being a brilliant pianist and a brilliant composer for piano, he was also, in my view, a very, very good composer for voice. And this is his Vocalise, Opus 34.

Sergei Rachmaninov, a very well-known and popular composition, the Vocalise No. 14. And you've probably heard several versions of it. That was an orchestral version played by the Orchestre de Paris with conductor Paavo Järvi. And there are also versions where the cello is the leading voice and there are piano and violin versions. It was originally written for voice and a small orchestra, voice and cello, if I remember correctly. And it's a rather beautiful piece. It is 18 minutes to 6 o'clock on the Classical Fix. How about some Mozart now? And maybe just to pick up the pace a little bit, this is the overture to The Magic Flute.

0: Mozart, that is the overture to the Magic Flute. Sometimes I confuse the overture with the overture to the Magic Flute with the overture to the Marriage of Figaro, but that was definitely the Magic Flute, and it was played by the Philharmonia Cracovia, and the conductor was Johannes Wiltner. You're listening to The Classical Fix. Oh, and by the way, thank you very much for your message. The Cool Cat Konolo from Kimberley. Now that is a cool name.
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Well, only two musicians, but playing together, they sounded like an orchestra. Maybe a small orchestra, but it sounded very full. Like, yeah, a chamber orchestra. And that's a piece called Cristal, and it was played by Yo-Yo Ma on cello, and on piano was César Mariano Camargo, and Cristal was composed by him. He's a Brazilian composer, and that is a lovely bit of music from the tropics. Now, music from the movies. Do you remember the movie Braveheart, which came out when? I think sometime in the 1990s, eh? A lot of people, and a friend of mine I knew back then, were besotted by the movie, and this is taken from the film soundtrack. It's called For the Love of a Princess, and it was composed by James Horner.

Freedom! Freedom! Isn't that what the character says when he's about to be executed in the movie Braveheart? That was from the movie soundtrack. It's called For the Love of a Princess, and it was composed by James Horner, and it was played by the London Symphony Orchestra, and Horner was the conductor of that work, For the Love of a Princess, which reminds me that the late Princess Diana's brother is going to put a book out. I was, you know, kind of casually watching the news this afternoon, and that apparently was the leading story on Sky News, that what's his name, Earl Spencer or Earl of Spencer or something, he's going to put a book out, and in that book is a chapter or two dedicated to that time when his sister passed away, which was in September 1997 or so. To be honest, I wasn't following the story too closely because I'm not terribly interested in what royal families do, you know, royal families from around the world. But maybe you are, and if you're interested in that, there's a Christmas idea for you, that book by Earl Spencer. Anyway, it is now 6 o'clock, time for the news with Chanduko.

0: Thank you, Dino. The top stories at this hour. Malima says EFF had the right to hold rally in Inanda and curfew imposed in a Nigeria state. Good evening. I am Chanduko Ligege. We begin with election news. EFF leader Julius Malema has told supporters at Inanda, north of Durban, that the party did not require any permission to be in the area as it released its provincial election manifesto at the John Langalibalele Dube Stadium. Calm has been restored at Inanda following a confrontation between EFF and Gizwe Mkunu supporters this morning. The party has accused Mkunu of staging a music festival a few kilometers from their venue in a deliberate attempt to disrupt their rally. Malema says his party is focusing on addressing the issues facing people in Durban.
1: We've got so many problems in Eteguini. That's where we need to come together and take out the corrupt ANC and take out the corrupt IFP and take out the corrupt DA in KwaZulu-Natal. We must fight this provincial government that is led by people who've got blood of our people in their hands and restore the government in the hands of our people.
0: MK Party leader Jacob Zuma has kicked out a group of disgruntled members who staged a protest over the party's candidate list. Zuma and MK Party members are attending an interfaith prayer in Durban. Zanele Butelezi reports.
2: Hundreds of MK Party members are gathered for a prayer meeting organized by faith leaders to pray for peaceful elections. However, the meeting was interrupted by disgruntled supporters who began chanting and waving placards. Zuma tried to calm them down, saying they are aware that illegal acts were committed when the party's candidate list was submitted. But he said protests will not help resolve the issue at this stage. He then asked for the protesters to be removed from the marquee. The prayer meeting continued inside the marquee, while the angry group refused to be silenced, even outside. Zanele Butelezi, SABC News, Durban.
0: The Good Party has emphasized the need to make the city of Cape Town a metro that focuses on the interests of the poor. Leader of the party, Patricia de Lille, delivered the provincial election manifesto in Athlone on the Cape Flats. De Lille explains what makes Brett Herron an appropriate candidate for city mayor.
3: Brett has got the experience. He's a lawyer by profession. He has also served at national parliament and provincial parliament. He understands how government works. And therefore, you know, to pick up where we left off in 2018 and try and bring the city ship back to being caring more about the poor people, the vulnerable people, deal with redress, that is Brett's mission. And I, of course, will give him all the support that we can get.
0: The Special Tribunal has set aside a 2019 extension of the South African Airways dry lease agreement with Fly 45 Airways for a Boeing 737-300 freighter. The tribunal found that the agreement was concluded without the required competitive procurement process and without National Treasury approval. The agreement, valued at approximately 85 million rand, was concluded before SAA went into business rescue. SAA has welcomed the tribunal's ruling and says it is a clear affirmation that lawful procurement of public resources is not optional. SAA Group Corporate Affairs Executive Mpilo Dlamini.
4: South African Airways welcomes the Special Tribunal ruling setting aside a 2019 extension of an aircraft lease agreement with Fly 45 Airways for a Boeing 737-300 freighter. The matter concerns a historical decision before South African Airways went into business rescue, valued at about 85 million rand, which the tribunal found that it was concluded without the required competitive procurement processes and without the approval of National Treasury.
0: A 24-hour curfew has been imposed in Nigeria's Niger state capital, Minna, after protests over the deaths of 37 suspected illegal minors in custody. Most of those who died were aged between 13 and 18. Our correspondent in Nigeria, Tessa Makende reports.
5: Niger State Governor Umaru Bago says the curfew is aimed at preventing further destruction of property. The protest followed the deaths of suspected illegal miners detained by the Nigeria Security and Civil Defense Corps. The Corps has blamed the deaths on a suspected disease but has not identified it. President Bola Tinubu has ordered an investigation and says anyone found responsible through negligence or abuse of power will be prosecuted. Authorities say the curfew remains in force as they monitor the situation in the city. Tessum Akendi, SABC News, Jos.
0: A recap on the top story this hour. EFF leader Julius Malema has told supporters at Inanda, north of Durban, that the party did not require any permission to be in the area as it released its provincial election manifesto at the John Langalibalele Dube Stadium. For SAFM News, I am Chanduko Ligege.
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Now, that's an opera aria I have not heard in a while. That's called Musetta's Waltz. And yeah, it's been a couple of years since I've heard it. It's a lovely aria composed by Giacomo Puccini. And it was sung there by Anna Netrebko, the Russian soprano. And she was accompanied by the St. Petersburg Philharmonic Orchestra with conductor Yuri Temirkanov, who sadly passed away, when was it? I think about 2 years ago. It is edging up to 10 minutes past 6 p.m. If you've just tuned in, welcome. This is The Classical Fix on SAFM 104 to 107 nationwide. And I hope you're having a good warm Saturday. Now, after that bit of opera, what shall we go to? Well, I just mentioned a warm Saturday. Let's go to winter. This actually is Vivaldi's, it's a movement from Vivaldi's Violin Concerto Winter from the Four Seasons, but it's an arrangement by Wouter Kellermann, and it features the Soweto Gospel Choir.

0: The Classical Fix with Dino Manduramuntu on SAFM.
1: So then, what did you think of that? That was Winter from Antonio Vivaldi's Four Seasons, but it was arranged by Wouter Kellerman, and it was performed by Wouter, and he was accompanied by the Soweto Gospel Choir, which, like Wouter, has been in the Academy Awards space, to put it in corporate jargon. Now, let's stay with South African music, or rather South African composers, performers rather. This piece of music features the pianist Cornelie Smit, who's from these parts, but she's also featured on this recording with her husband, Goran Krivokapic, who's from Croatia. And this is the first movement of Mario Castelnuovo Tedesco's Fantasia, this movement called the Andantino.

0: Something delicate, or rather something gentle, I think that's the better word. Something gentle and charming at this time of the day, by the composer Mario Castelnuovo Tedesco. That's his Fantasia, and we heard the first movement, the Andantino, which is a small andante, and it was played by Goran Krivokapic on guitar, and on piano was Corneli Smit. So just slowing things down just a little bit. More slow but beautiful music coming up after the break.
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0: Right, 23 minutes past 6 o'clock, and the slow but beautiful piece of music I was referring to is none other than Dvorak and the slow movement from his New World Symphony, the Symphony No. 9, which he composed while he was in the U.S., hence the title, The New World. And this second movement kind of took on a life of its own, with the melody being used in a song called Going Home, which was very popular in the US. So here is that second movement.

Now, earlier on I said that I think Dvorak's Eighth Symphony is his best. Well, after listening to that, I've changed my mind, and now I think his Ninth Symphony is definitely his best symphony. That was beautiful, which is a feeling I often get when listening to Dvorak. That's the Largo, the slow movement from his Symphony No. 9 in E minor, the New World Symphony, and it was beautifully played by the Cape Town Symphony Orchestra. What a gorgeous piece of music. So, is this, by Franz Liszt, the Consolation No. 3.

Well, there's nothing quite like the voice. Not so. It is just the most beautiful instrument when it's used as well as that. That's a piece called One Voice. I think you might have guessed, and it was by the Wailing Jennies from Canada. And before that, the gorgeous Consolation No. 3 by Franz Liszt, which was played by Ben Schumann. Now, cast your mind back to the early 1980s, might have been the late 1970s, if you were around back then, and, well, a couple of us were. I certainly was. And there was a TV series that was hugely popular called The Thornbirds, which was a heartbreaking series because it centered around a love that could never be. Here's the theme music from the TV series, The Thornbirds.

0: Lascia Chiopianga by George Frederick Handel, and that was played by Ulrich Meyer. He was on oboe, and he was accompanied by the Sinfonia Varsovia, and on harp, although it sounded a bit like a mandolin to me, on harp was Monika Rzyzinska, but I think they were using period instruments, so it's what a harp must have sounded like in Handel's time. And before that, we heard the lovely main theme to the series The Thornbirds, and it was composed by Henry Mancini, played by Richard Heyman and his orchestra.
1: With the ever-changing financial landscape, it can be difficult to make sense of all the moves at times. 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
0: That's right, and one last composition to close out the classical fix for today. I'm playing out with a bit of Gilbert and Sullivan, and this is the Overture to the Pirates of Penzance, played by the Royal Philharmonic conductor Isidore Godfrey. From me, Dino Madhumuthu, you have yourself a wonderful Saturday evening. I'll be back tomorrow at 4pm. Up next, the news with Chanduko, and then after that, Spotlight with Zaikan. Take care and goodbye.

0: Thank you, Dino. The top stories at this hour: public warned against an IDEC imposter, and DA Ekuruleni welcomes Mkhwanazi's dismissal. Good evening, I am Chanduko Ligege. The Investigating Directorate Against Corruption, IDEC, has warned members of the public against an imposter pretending to be the acting investigating director of IDEC, Ntuthuzelo Vanaha. IDEC says in a statement that the person uses Vanaha's name and image to solicit critical information to the detriment of unsuspecting members of the public. It has been established that the number being used does not belong to Vanaha. IDEC says the matter will be referred to the police for investigation. We now shift our focus to election news. EFF leader Julius Malema has told supporters at Inanda, north of Durban, that the party did not require any permission to be in the area as it released a provincial election manifesto at the John Langalibalele Dube Stadium. Calm has been restored at Inanda following a confrontation between EFF and Gizwe Mkhunu supporters this morning. The party has accused Mkhunu of staging a music festival a few kilometers from their venue in a deliberate attempt to disrupt their rally. Malema says his party is focused on addressing the issues facing people in Durban.
1: We've got so many problems in eThekwini. That's where we need to come together and take out the corrupt ANC and take out the corrupt IFP and take out the corrupt DA in KwaZulu-Natal. We must fight this provincial government that is led by people who've got blood of our people in their hands and restore the government in the hands of our people.
0: The Patriotic Alliance has highlighted the retrieval of lost revenue as one of its key priorities out of the local government elections. This comes as the party's Johannesburg mayoral candidate Kenny Kunene unveiled his plan for the city in Aeroton, Johannesburg. Kunene says he plans to target lost revenue from hijacked properties and illegal connections.
2: So where are we consuming more? Is the hijacked buildings, the hijacked houses, the hijacked factories? That's where the bleed comes first. That's where we will forever own Eskom. Owe Eskom. We'll forever owe rainwater. Because that is where the problem is. Then you've got informal settlements that are not formalized, where water is connected illegally, same as hijacked buildings, where electricity is connected illegally. So Eskom does not see illegal connection. It sees the consuming of electricity. That's how they're billing us.
0: The DA's Ekuruleni mayoral candidate Katuchero Rasiringwane has welcomed the dismissal of former EMPD Deputy Chief Julius Mkhwanazi. She says the DA has called for his suspension in 2023 over allegations linked to the so-called Blue Light Saga and that EMPD officials should be appointed based on merit and qualifications. She was speaking at a wreath-laying gathering at the site where 38-year-old Elizabeth Tsonzo Musilakhomo's body was found.
3: It is something that I welcome, and I'm saying to the resident of Ekuruleni, this is good riddance. This is a fight that we started in the year 2023 when we heard about his involvement in the Blue Light Saga with Ked Matlala. We said the right thing to do is to suspend him, we investigate, and should there be a wrongdoing on his part, then we get rid of them.
0: The European Union says it regrets the decision by the United States to deny visas to Palestinian officials to attend this week's United Nations General Assembly in New York. The U.S. is the only permanent member of the Security Council not to recognize the state of Palestine. The BBC's Elytra Naismith has the details.
4: It's the second year in a row that the United States has denied visas to the Palestinian delegation. It comes after Washington extended sanctions against Palestinian officials, accusing them of failing to live up to peace process commitments. The EU is urging the US to reconsider, citing the UN headquarters agreement that requires Washington to grant foreign diplomats access to the UN building in New York. The Palestinian Foreign Ministry called the visa decision unjustified, saying it runs counter to efforts to rebuild the trust necessary for implementing a two-state solution.
0: A recap on the top story this hour. The Investigating Directorate Against Corruption, IDEC, has warned members of the public against an imposter pretending to be the acting investigating director of IDEC, Ntuthuzelo Vanaha. For SAFM News, I am Chanduko Ligege.
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It's going to be a good night. Thank you, Black Eyed Peas. Welcome to the show. It's 14 after 7 o'clock, but who cares about the time when the music is this good? What else you also heard? You heard Down South there. What a beautiful track. Jeremy Loops reminding us there's no place like Down South. Thank you very much. You're listening to Spotlight on SAFM, where if you can't get to the stadium, we bring the stadium to you. By the way, talking about stadiums, you know, FNB Stadium may be the mecca of South African football, but tonight it's swapping the goals for the grooves, because apparently my producer just came from the Scorpion Kings iconic sort of, what is it, a festival of music. DJ Maporisa, you could name it. Everyone's having so much fun there. So thank you so much for, making this part of your journey. You're with me between now and 9 o'clock. I'm Zai Khan. Good evening. Welcome to Spotlight. Let's get that out of the way. And over the next 2 hours, we'll bring you the biggest stories in sport. We've got your sports news coming up. By the way, Sundowns dancing past Al Ahly with some proper shoe shine and piano. Yeah, Team South Africa making history on the roads of Copenhagen. There's a road race happening there. Premier League drama. Arsenal fans, we feel you tonight. So yeah, that's happening. We'll bring you some cricket, rugby, women's cricket, the Proteas women. Woohoo! Yeah, let's get the party started.

0: when this song comes on, it, I don't know, it gets the stadiums moving. And a man who's never short of speaking his mind, but one thing's for sure, Macklemore knows how to make hit after hit after hit. This is Macklemore and Ryan Lewis with Can't Hold Us. Yeah. The Stealing never had a chance. Don't go away when we come back. Sports news here on Spotlight.
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0: Welcome to your sports news. We'll start in football. Mamelodi Sundowns once again showing why they're setting the standard in African football. Masandawana produced what many fans call their trademark shoeshine and piano football, beating Al Ahli Al Saud 2-1. What a display from them. And we also had Aston Villa piling misery on Tottenham, claiming a 3-2 victory despite that late Spurs fight back. And we also had news: Arsenal, oh my word, the Premier League champions, saw their unbeaten run ended by Brighton. Whew, okay, that's not going to look good for any Arsenal supporter. 3-0 the score. And from there, we also have Real Madrid. Their coach, Jose Mourinho, has conceded his side struggles to manage games, describing their style as frenetic. And this is before tomorrow's La Liga derby against Atletico Madrid. Madrid trail leaders Barca by 3 points after 6 matches, relying on late goals from backup striker Carlos Espi to edge Espanyol as well as Elche. And other news, I can tell you, Athletics Taylor Cavanaugh produced the performance of her career, finishing fourth in the women's 5-kilometer race at the World Road Racing Championships. It was quite a historic day for Team South Africa. And netball next. The Proteas made a statement at the Africa Cup in Nairobi, cruising to a 90-22 victory over Tanzania in their opening match. Wow. On to cricket, and the Proteas captain Themba Bavuma believes South African men are failing in their basic duties of protecting their women and have made them feel unsafe in their own country. Bavuma was reacting to the recent spate of women killings that have taken place mainly in the eastern parts of Johannesburg and have brought the country to its knees. Speaking at the Themba Bavuma Foundation's 10-year celebration golf day this week, the national cricket hero says a lot more needs to be done.
4: Scary, man. It's not a good state of affairs. I guess as men, we are seen as providers. I guess that's traditional roles, however way you want to look at it. And I think we're failing there, right? I really think that we are failing there. So I think a lot needs to be done systematically, more than just the conversations that are happening. And I think the individuals, the powers that be, the guys who are paid the big money, who are entrusted with governing the country's affairs, they really need to come together and be brave at how they come up with solutions, you know.
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Walk the Moon, doing exactly what the title says. Shut up and dance. Before that, Bruno Mars sprinkling a little 24K magic across, you know, the stadium floor, the studio. That's the way we like it. Whether you're dancing in the kitchen, the lounge, cruising in your car, we hope you're having as much fun as we are on Spotlight. Now, time for a quick look at the latest scores in the Premier League. Brighton. Whew, what a shock. What a shock of the day with a 3-0 victory over Arsenal. Aston Villa edged Tottenham 3-2. Everton beat Ipswich 1-0. Newcastle defeated Hull City 2-1, while Nottingham Forest and Coventry are locked 0-0 at halftime. So, we'll keep you across all the big results as they happen. You're listening to Spotlight on SAFM. Just remember, if you can't get to the stadium, we bring the stadium to you. Not working hard, yeah, right, picture that with a Kodak, or better yet, go to Times Square, take a picture of me with a Kodak, took my life from negative to positive, I just want y'all to know that, and tonight, let's enjoy life, pit.

0: Hey man, it's hard to sit still with that song. Justin Timberlake can't stop the feeling. Before that, Pitbull, Neo, Afrojack, Nea, reminding us to give me everything. And on a Saturday night, why not? Why not? That's what we do. We give you everything. And speaking of everything, that's exactly what the Proteas woman did. We'll find out when we come back after this quick break.
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0: Now, the Proteas women completed a flawless, absolutely flawless 5-0 series sweep over Zimbabwe. And afterwards, the head coach, Mandla Mashimbi, reflected on a job well done while also looking ahead to the bigger challenges that lie ahead. Here's what he had to say.
3: I think the first box to tick was to make sure that we come here and kind of like give our authority and play with that intent throughout. And obviously winning the series 5-0, that was the first big tick that we wanted to tick. And then the rest of the ticks was just on individuals and the opportunities given and how they respond to different pressures during games. And I thought that went well because we had different players with the bat putting their hands up, with different players with the ball putting their hands up. And I thought we were quite steady in the field as well, bar today. I think we're a little bit slap cut today. But overall, for me, I'm happy with what I've seen throughout. Yeah, I think Zimbabwe showed growth throughout. They were learning throughout, and you've got to give it to them. And I also, you know, sometimes to just win all games is not good for you also. You need to be pushed to learn something about yourself as well. And I think they've given us that opportunity today, and kudos to them, because I think fundamentally they're there. They are. You give them a year or two, they'll be where they need to be as a team. And I love the passion in which they play the game. Their fielding is unbelievable. And I think, yeah, coach, he's on a good wicket here. Yeah, listen, like I said, I think it was 3 weeks ago, I'm not doing anything without 2029 in mind. So every player that's given an opportunity to play for South Africa, it's actually an opportunity for them to put their name in the hat. So, you know, if you come in and you do the things that we expect you to do and play the way we know you can, you play with no fear, you play to your strengths, and you execute to your plans as well from a bowling point of view, then you give yourself the best chance to be on that plane. You know, for me, opportunities will always be opportunities. Is how they're used by players. And also just to get that confidence with certain players and to see Wolf come in here and do what she did. It bodes well for her because she had to work on a game, work at her own game, and, you know, it paid off. Yeah, doesn't matter how long you've played. Learning will always be there for any player. And it's just giving them the opportunity, an environment for them to learn and allow them to make mistakes. One of our key things was that mistakes are not our enemy. Yeah? We're okay with that as long as we learn from it. And I thought these girls responded beautifully. I saw growth throughout, just how they approach every game. So there was that trajectory that was looking up all the time with a lot of individual players, so which was nice to see. So for me, I'm actually happy in terms of the depth of the team, because then we can pick from a lot of players where in the past that was not the case. Well, that would be gone. That's, like I said, we've got a responsibility for African cricket as well. You know, we want to have our own African tournament, like Asia tournament. We want to do that. But we want to be pushed in those games, you know. And once we get there, and then we also grow as a cricketing fraternity, and then Africa as a whole also grows, and then we will be a force to be reckoned with to the world. Yeah, I think we started well. We had our best power play today. But I think, you know, you got to give Zimbabwe credit where credit is due. You know, I thought they bowled a bit better. Because we're probably a lot more experienced than them, and, you know, we'll find ways to scratch our way to a score which we can defend. And that's what we did. We always knew that we've got power at the back end. We can always put the bowlers under pressure. But I think the one thing that you can take out of it is the fact that we probably lost wicket at the wrong times. That's probably the reason why we were a little bit slow, you know. But otherwise, I'm happy because it's for players to identify these periods in the game and understand that they can deal with them differently. So for me, any game, however you win it, just learn from it. No, I think I looked at Nini today. She came, she kept it simple. That's why she was man of the player of the match. And Karabo showed that she can, you know, bat for a long time and score runs. Caitlin find a way. So from second game, she was a different bowler. Mianei showed it class, and I think she's been in the radar for a long time, and for her to come here and score 100 and just give her that confidence, you see how she started today. And, you know, when you take a lot more risk, it means there's a lot more opportunities for you to get out. And I like the fact that she was willing to take the risks, you know. And it was about what you do for the team rather than for yourself. And these players are starting to realize that you'll actually get more success if you approach the game that way rather than approach the game from a individualistic point of view. Yeah, for me, we had our own themes coming in here, you know, take ownership, the chemistry. I think we ticked all those boxes. This group of players were a breath of fresh air for me. I'm super proud of them. And I don't know, you know, how long it's going to take them for them to realize that international cricket will require a lot more so that they can sacrifice a lot more. And then, yeah, then they'll be regulars in the team. They've got the qualities, they've got the talent. So it's just about them, you know, stamping their authority every time they get an opportunity.
0: That's the Proteas women head coach Manla Mashimbi reflecting on a perfect 5-0 series victory over Zimbabwe. Plenty of positives, as he said, to build on. But, you know, always the focus now shifts to the next challenge. Right. Time to turn up the volume. The more music we've got for you. We've got the sports stories and the stadium atmosphere right here on Sportlight.

I don't know what to say about the music here. It is just too good, too good. That was Black Coffee, Due for Love. What a collaboration. Ah, ah, ah. And then Nana Tula, a massive Amapiano collaboration by Kabza De Small and DJ Maporisa. What is there to say about that? There was a big, massive event happening here at F&B Stadium where Amapiano royalty got to rock the stadium like never before. And man, did they fill it up. I even had mates who, on the back of their jackets, had Scorpion Kings emblazoned. So, you know it's big when that kind of thing happens. Yo, turning the home of football into the home of Amapiano. Wow. Anyway, a quick look of the headlines and scores today before we head to the news. In the Betway Premiership, Sekhukhune United edged Richards Bay 3-2, while AmaZulu picked up a 1-0 win over Polokwane City. Kruger United and Stellenbosch FC are set to kick off shortly, 8 p.m. And remember, earlier in the week, Orlando Pirates, beating Durban City 2-0. In the Premier League, Brighton produced one of the results of the day, a 3-0 victory over Arsenal. Aston Villa defeated Tottenham 3-2. Everton seeing off Ipswich Town 1-0. And Newcastle United claiming a 2-1 win over Hull City. That's the latest when it comes to a snapshot on football that's happening. And let me tell you, when we come back on the other side of 8 o'clock, look out for this day in sporting history, as well as so much more here on Sportlight. We'll bring you all the results you need to know and how South Africans are shining, especially when it comes to the global state. And as we edge closer and closer to 8 o'clock, we're going to head to the news with the inimitable Chanduko Likeke standing by.

0: Thank you so much, Zai. The top stories at this hour: ATM wants death penalty reinstated, and public warned against IDEC imposter. Good evening, I am Chanduko Ligege. We begin with election news. The African Transformation Movement, ATM, says it wants the death penalty reinstated in South Africa. Speaking at the party's provincial rally in Bloemfontein Free State, Chairperson Tommy Ansell says tougher action is needed to address killings and other injustices. Free State mayoral candidates were also unveiled. Ansell says the party wants to focus on long-term solutions that will enable communities to become self-reliant.
1: And the number of people that kill other people does not represent the entire people. The number of people being killed as we speak does not represent the entire society. And as ATM, we will not be making slogans and hashtags because we want to trend. Everyone now is jumping on the bandwagon, yelling, no, no to killing women, no to doing this. But nobody's taking any action in that regard. What action is needed? That is the fundamental question that needs to be answered. For what action should be taken when we see all of these injustices?
0: ANC chairperson Gwede Mandashe has been electioneering in the Nelson Mandela Bay Metro in the Eastern Cape ahead of the local government elections on November the 4th. The campaign comes as the ANC seeks to rebuild its support in a metro where residents continue to raise concerns over service delivery, housing and municipal governance. It is currently under coalition government led by the ANC. Mandashe says the ANC wants to reclaim an outright majority and govern the metro on its own.
2: It went very well in Sarabarman. Alice Dale went up to Makanda campaigning, and people are very positive. We're here and I'm today in Edinburgh. Bonga man ba positive, ba itandi ANC. Kugeza thina. ANC yona, abantu bayayithanda. The reason that we are campaigning, we want to win majority here, so that we can govern on our own.
0: Al Jamaa has announced Ashley Mama as his candidate for mayor of the city of Johannesburg ahead of the 4 November local government elections. Mama has previously held leadership positions in the ANC Youth League and Young Communist League. The party says his campaign will focus on service delivery, local government accountability, economic development, job creation and community safety. In other news, the Investigating Directorate Against Corruption, IDEC, has warned members of the public against an imposter pretending to be the acting investigating director of IDEC, Ntuthuzelo Vanaha. IDEC says in a statement that the person uses Vanaha's name and image to solicit critical information to the detriment of unsuspecting members of the public. It has been established that the number being used does not belong to Vanaha. IDEC says the matter will be referred to the police for investigation. Finally, the tribunal tasked with investigating crimes committed during Colombia's half-century civil conflict says it is worried about a government proposal to cut its funds. The funding reduction initiative, backed by the administration of President Abelardo La Espriella and introduced in Congress by right-wing Senator Enrique Gomez, aims to reallocate these funds away from the transitional justice system to the ordinary judiciary as part of a broader government austerity package. The BBC's Chizla Sala has the details.
3: The special tribunal was formed in 2016 under Colombia's peace agreement to investigate crimes committed by rebel groups and state forces during the country's decades-long civil conflict. In his election campaign, President Abelardo de la Espriella criticized the court as ineffective and expensive. He's called for more aggressive means to deal with the numerous armed groups in Colombia and has said each of them will be treated as a terrorist group. He's not offered a robust proposal on how to handle atrocities committed by state forces. The tribunal has asked the international community to help keep it running and to ensure the safety of victims and witnesses.
0: The top story at 8, the African Transformation Movement says it wants the death penalty reinstated in South Africa. Speaking at the party's provincial rally in Bloemfontein, Free State Chairperson Tommy Ansell says tougher action is needed to address killings and other injustices. For SAFM News, I am Chanduko Ligege.
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0: the late, the great Johnny Clegg and Savuka with Scatterlings of Africa. A song, you know, that celebrates who you are, where we've come from, and why music has always been part of South Africa's heartbeat. Now, we're going to have a bit of fun in the studio. My producer's about to play songs of team anthems. He's lined up the theme for the Kaizer Chiefs team, okay? We're also about to play Glory, Glory, Man United for all the Red Devil supporters out there. So we want to hear from you. What is your team's anthem song? Is it Liverpool's, you know, You'll Never Walk Alone? Orlando Pirates, is it Happy People? I don't know. Please tell us. Tell us the song that gets you in the mood before kickoff, all right? We'd love to hear about it. We'd love to hear what your... It could be a theme song from your team that you play with down the road. A quick timeout and your team anthems are next on Spotlight.
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Intando with No No, a song that is so much part of the soundtrack for Kaizer Chiefs fans. If you're an Amakhosi supporter, you know. When you know, all right? But you know what? Football is also about rivalry. And tonight we are switching jerseys from an Amakhosi favorite to one of the most iconic anthems in South African football. We're lining up Orlando Pirates supporters. This one is going to be especially for you, your beloved Pirates theme song. We're going to turn it up and sing along, all right? By the way, we've also got Man United fans, glory, glory, Man U. Liverpool, you'll never walk alone. We know you've got your favorites too. AmaZulu, Sundowns, Sharks, Bulls, Stormers, Springboks, whatever your team, we want your anthem. 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Tell us your team, tell us your song, and tell us, you know, why it's the one that gives you goosebumps every single time. And we'll play it for you here on Spotlight. So don't go too far. When we come back, we've got This Day in History. On this day in 1999, the All Africa Games concluded in Johannesburg, with South Africa topping the table with an impressive 180 medals. And in 2004, South Africa celebrated Paralympic glory. Oscar Pretorius stormed from last to first to win the 200 meters T44 in a world record of 23.42 seconds, while Natalie du Toit claimed her second gold medal of the games in the 100 meter freestyle. And in 2015, one of rugby's greatest

sets unfolded when Japan stunned the Springboks 34-32 in Brighton during the opening stage of the Rugby World Cup. It was a result that changed rugby history. So, from unforgettable moments in history to one of South African football's most iconic anthems, here's the Orlando Pirates theme song. When we come back after... No, we're going to go right into it. Turn it up.

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The future of South Africa is being built now. From 21 to 23 September, the State Information Technology Agency, or SITA, and the Department of Communications and Digital Technologies, takes over the Durban ICC, bringing together government, technology leaders, innovators, and industry to tackle one critical question: how do we build towards digital sovereignty? 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

0: forever linked with the Liverpool Football Club. And sung with pride by the Anfield faithful before every home match. That's Jerry and the Pacemakers. You'll never walk alone. So emotional, hey? Anyway, we also try to keep the energy up with Avicii, Wake Me Up. A quick score update from the Betway Premiership. After 26 minutes, it's Kruger United 0, Stellenbosch FC 0, and earlier today, AmaZulu beat Polokwane City 1-0. On Sekhukhune United edge, Richards Bay 3-2. Now, keep those messages coming in. What is your club's anthem? 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
1: Good evening, SFM family. This is Matthew Spiri from Mapila Hamatlo in Limpopo. Sundowns. I'm not a fan of Sundowns. But thank you very much for putting us on the map. You've done this not just for Sundowns, but for South Africa. Thank you very much. Well done, guys.
0: Mm-hmm. Well done. Thank you there, Matthew Spiri. Sundowns, yeah, you indeed did so well today. And, you know, it was so fantastic to see the goal scored. Too bad, you know, Ronwen Williams scored that own goal. But nevertheless, coming back and putting it to bed is what Sundowns did. So, Sundowns fans, what is your favorite theme song? We have yet to hear it, funny enough, and we want to be able to, you know, enjoy the celebrations, enjoy the kickoff exactly as you do. So, as they say, today's Sundowns producing that Shoe Shine and Piano Masterclass to beat the Asian champions Al Ahli Al Saud 2-1 and book their place in the next stage of the FIFA Intercontinental Cup. So what can I say? This is going to be fantastic, as always, to have a South African team doing so well on actually a global stage.

one of the most recognizable club anthems, belted out by Man United supporters at Old Trafford around the world. I don't know whether you're a Red Devil or not. There's no denying that song is iconic, and I hope you enjoyed it. Glory, glory, Man U. So we're asking you, what's your team's theme song? We'd love to hear it. You've heard here, You'll Never Walk Alone, for Liverpool. There's also the Kaizer Chiefs favorite, Orlando Pirates classic, Abba Baka Baka there. And or is there something completely different that you want to hear? I know I have my favorite, you know, Phineas here has his favorite. So you can voice note us on 061-410-4107 or call us on 086-000-2032. Yeah, if you can't get to the stadium, we'll play your anthem for you right here on Sportlight. It's edging to 23 minutes before 9 o'clock.

0: It's Coldplay. And what else? The great tunes, Adventure of a Lifetime. We'll bring you more adventures and more music. This time we're lining up The Angel, a song that the Arsenal fans chant at the Emirates Stadium. We'll have that lined up for you when we come back.
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quicker. 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The little fuckers. Forget your troubles for a while. From the fall.

0: Swedish House Mafia featuring John Martin with Don't You Worry Child. Ha, that one can turn a stadium, whether it's a lounge, whether it's, I don't know, your kitchen, wherever it is you want to dance into a party. Okay, a quick score update from the Betway Premiership. We're just about at the break where Stellenbosch FC lead Kruger United 1-0. Kyle Johansson's 27th minute goal, the difference, as Steve Barker's side look to head into the halftime with all 3 points in sight. So keep those anthems coming. We've already played Glory, Glory, Man U, and You'll Never Walk Alone. So what's next? It's your club song. 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
0: It's 9 away from 9 o'clock. Welcome to the show. I'm Zai Khan. If you've just joined us, you're catching the tail end of the show where we've been playing the anthems and the club songs. Not like nightclubs, whereas, I mean, some of these songs you could potentially play in a nightclub. And I'm sure plenty of nightclubs have heard Glory, Glory, Man United. Your club hasn't? No? Not a thing? Oh, anyway, we have got some of the bangers here that happens just before kickoff. And as always, it's an iconic thing, especially when it comes to the South African national team, Bafana Bafana. And talking Bafana, the new head coach, Pitso Mosamane, naming his first squad for the opening 2027 AFCON qualifiers. He kept the core of the World Cup side, but introduced five new faces, you know, Lebone Siema, Brooklyn Pohenpool, Yanela Mbatuma, Pusa Deshane, and Tashreeq Matthews. Now, Bafana hosts Guinea on the 26th of September before taking on Eritrea. And there's also that friendly match against Egypt to round off Pitso Mosimane's first international cap. Now, to keep that Bafana spirit alive, here's an anthem that still gives South African football fans goosebumps. You know, it's the Bafana Glory Day anthem.

Uptown Funk from Mark Ronson featuring Bruno Mars. Still one of those songs guaranteed to get you moving, okay? All right, that's it. Huge thank you to my producer, Len, and to everyone who called, messaged, joined the conversation tonight. I'm Zai Khan. Enjoy the rest of your Saturday evening. Stay safe. Keep the sporting spirit alive, from the music to the stories making headlines. Here's the inimitable Chanduko Likeke with the latest news.

0: Thank you, Zai. The top stories at this hour: public warned against IDEC imposter and ATM wants death penalty to be reinstated. Good evening, I am Chandruko Ligege. The investigating directorate against corruption says acting IDEC head Thuduzelo Vanaga remains focused on reforming the entity to be trusted by the public as it fights corruption. This comes as the entity warned members of the public against an imposter pretending to be Vanaga. IDEC says the imposter uses Vanaga's name and image to solicit critical information from unsuspecting members of the public and uses it to their detriment. IDEC spokesperson Henry Mamutami.
1: The investigating directorate against corruption wishes to alert members of the public against an imposter pretending to be its acting investigating director, calling on individuals with an attempt to solicit critical information relating to matters before court. We strongly condemn the perpetrator of such bad conduct. We urge members of the public to be vigilant and not to fall victims of criminality by the imposter while police are investigating the matter.
0: We now shift our focus to election news. EFF leader Julius Malema has called on Eastern Cape voters to respect former President Nelson Mandela and other struggle stalwarts from the province who sacrificed their lives for the liberation of the country. He was addressing hundreds of party supporters at the Rotary Stadium in Mthatha during the party's provincial election manifesto launch. He says the Eastern Cape is among the poorest provinces in the country, despite being home to many struggle heroes.
2: A province of Nelson Mandela, a province of Winnie Mandela, O.R. Tambo, Walter Sisulu, Steve Biko, Govende Mbeki, Thabo Mbeki. But when you look at it, it doesn't look like a province that produced heroes. If you undermine us, at least respect Nelson Mandela. If you undermine us, at least respect Govende Mbeki. Only in Eastern Cape do people on Saturdays cross the river. It's a raining season now. They are going to cross rivers carrying coffins.
0: 2 weeks after initially announcing his candidacy for the mayor of Cape Town in the upcoming local government elections, renowned hip-hop DJ Ready D Dion Daniels has pulled out of the race. DJ Ready D was the mayoral candidate for the People's Movement for Change, PMC, founded and led by Marius Fransman, a former provincial chairperson of the ANC in the Western Cape. Fransman explains the reasons behind the move.
3: Unfortunately, he briefed and informed me over the last couple of days that due to certain contractual agreements that he did not foresee will impact, he is bound by certain of that until mid-2027. Obviously, it impacts, therefore, on his good name that he is not supposed to be active in the political life of our society. We then decided it's best for him to withdraw, and the PMC thank him for stepping up to the plate.
0: The African Transformation Movement says it wants the death penalty reinstated in South Africa. Speaking at the party's provincial rally in Bloemfontein, Free State chairperson Tommy Ansel says tougher action is needed to address killings and other injustices. Free State mayoral candidates were also unveiled. Ansel says the party wants to focus on long-term solutions that will enable communities to become self-reliant.
4: And the number of people that kill other people does not represent the entire people. The number of people being killed as we speak does not represent the entire society. And SATM will not be making slogans and hashtags because we want to trend. Everyone now is jumping on the bandwagon. No, no to killing women, no to doing this. But nobody's taking any action in that regard. What action is needed? That is the fundamental question that needs to be answered. For what action should be taken when we see all of these injustices?
0: And moving further afield, UNESCO Director General Khaled El Enani has underscored the agency's alignment with the central governing body of the Catholic Church and Vatican City on issues like artificial intelligence ethics and cultural dialogue. This comes ahead of Pope Leo's visit to UNESCO's Paris headquarters next week. Both institutions have raised concerns over the implications of AI. El Enani stressed that AI offers opportunities for enhancing education, cultural accessibility, and combating misinformation, but warned of significant risks if left unchecked.
5: I see AI as an enormous opportunity to make culture more accessible, more well-protected, to empower science, to make education closer, and the fight against misinformation. But it presents a lot of risks as well. So I think the problem now is not to stop. The problem is how to accompany this transformation. And UNESCO is very well placed, because we need an AI that can enhance the skills of our children, our students, but doesn't do the homework on their behalf.
0: A recap on the top story at this hour. The Investigating Directorate Against Corruption says Acting IDEC Head Nduduzelo Vanaha remains focused on reforming the entity to be trusted by the public as it fights corruption. That is all from me, Chandruko Ligege. Catch the first news bulletin tomorrow morning at 6. Good night.
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13: Previously on episode 6. In this episode of Justice and Injustice, officers David and Beggy raid two schools for drugs. While a security guard's tragic story fuels their mission, we hear a shocking revelation. The very school authorities they trusted are part of the drugs network.

0: Bene, this is what I call Mbokoto of a woman. Excellent Principal Ncube and Vice Principal.
1: Boss man.
0: You could really learn one or two things from her.
1: Khotbad, I think we need to fight back. We cannot allow ourselves to be pushovers. These officers are full of it.
0: That's a wonderful response. Vice. Yeah. Keep it up.
1: Yeah.
0: If you keep it up like this, you will go places. Is the slow poison working on the principal?
1: Ah, yes. All thanks to you, Bosman. The principal is still on sick leave. They can't tell us what the problem is at the hospital. Yeah. Soon, Pendulani will be in the right hands. A male principal. We cannot be led by women.
0: Yeah, as long as you are happy, then I am happy, Vice.
1: Yeah. Great to be at your service, Bosman.
0: Sure.
1: These fools, they can't take the bread off our hands as easy as that. We will still sell drugs to these kids. Where there is demand, supply shall be there. Yeah. It's simple economics, really.
0: Majita, why do I feel like you are not motivated?
2: It's not that.
0: Or do you want me to show you some motivation?
1: No, boss.
2: Boss, we are sorry, boss. We will try to deliver our best.
1: That's true, boss man. Even though they are yet to come to my schools. Thanks for the tip off, by the way. We won't disappoint you, boss man.
0: Fair is for you, Ncube.
1: Yes.
0: Never forget who is keeping your secret. I mean, your wife and your family wouldn't be happy with you. Are we clear?
2: Yes, boss.
0: Wonderful. And your debt is not cleared, Wena. So you still got to work twice as hard as everyone else around here.
2: Crystal clear, boss man. Crystal clear. I will do my absolute best to pay off my debt. Boss man, thank you for your patience, man. Things could have been worse.
0: Better as long as we have an understanding.
2: So, boss man.
0: Anyone who would like to add something, Nyana?
2: Boss man, sure. I don't think there's a comment, boss. You put everything well.
0: Thank you, okay?
2: Thank you, boss.

0: Ah, Vice Principal, thank you for having us at your school.
1: You're always welcome, officers, in our grounds of Piduladi.
2: Thank you.
1: Yeah.
2: It is unfortunate we couldn't find the principal herself.
1: My heartfelt apologies, officers. Unfortunately, she's on sick leave. As you can hear, I also have the flu.
0: Unfortunately,
2: indeed.
1: But worry not, my dear officers. Me and my madam... me and Principal Gobedi are pretty much close. We always work together. So anything you need, I can help you with it. Yes.
2: We would appreciate that, Vice Principal.
1: You're more than welcome, sir.
0: So, Vice, tell me here.
1: Yes, sir.
0: Except for the principal, is all the staff present today?
1: One or two people, but general workers. But yes, all the teachers are present today.
0: Oh, great. That works for me, David.
1: Glad to be at your service, officers.
2: Vice, if I may ask, are there any trouble?

0: You should be out of the school system.
1: I have the same sentiments, sir.
2: Hey, principal. Hey, your flu is so horrible. Are you on medication or anything? By the way, I agree. He's practically the father to these kids, man. Just like the kids from the previous school.
0: He's just here to distract learners who are here to escape home and reality. We will deal with him, principal.
2: I agree.
1: Officer, yes, I am on medication. Please, deal with him. Our lives are practically in danger here. Because he even recruits other students. They start to rebel, disturbing our daily teaching and the learning process, but...
2: I see you have a problem in your hands here.
1: Unfortunately, yes, officer.
2: Don't worry, principal. I have the best officers working by my side. We will deal with any threats that may be posed to you.
0: We will put an end to this nonsense very soon.
1: Thank you, officers. That means a lot to me. The staff and the learners who come to the school to change their lives.
2: We're just doing our job, principal, but thank you. David, I think we're ready to start our work. Where are the dogs? I think we need the dogs now.
1: Once again, officers, I really appreciate it.
3: Mama!
4: Officers! This thing of treating us educators like criminals is not it!
3: My apologies, sir. We are just doing our job. Forgive us.
4: I'm just saying.
3: I understand where you're coming from. And again, we are sorry for the inconvenience.
4: Just do your stupid damn job so that we can continue with our normal working business. Some of us have future leaders to train.
5: Hey, Debbie, come. Should I do the search or...
3: Yeah. Do the searching. We still have more work to do after searching here. I will handle the most tasks.
5: Right! Don't mind if I do, sir.
3: In the meantime, Mr. Sir, what's his name?
4: Sir Kalanga.
3: Oh, yes, Sir Kalanga. If you don't mind, I have few questions to ask.
4: Okay, sure.
3: It's about the drug rumors that's hot on the street.
4: Well, I'm not well versed about such stuff, but I guess every little information is important.
3: Yeah, that's true. I want to know your personal opinion on the issue. Do you think it is exaggerated than it actually is, or it is more than the rumor and news states?
4: I agree. That's such a strange yet interesting question. Let me see. Yes. I think it's a complex issue. It's hard to say whether it's overrated or underrated, but it's apparent that these drugs are there and they're destroying the youth, huh?
3: Okay.
4: And as an educator, these things, we see them in the kids' behavior and eyes. We just can't prove them, but we see that the eyes don't lie. Immediately when you stare into their eyes, it's there, the truth.
3: Wow. That's one interesting way to put it. Thank you for your insights, sir. Means a lot.
5: Come on, good boy. Found something, boy. Found something. Good boy. Found something, boy. Good boy. Yeah.
2: Hey.
5: This big bag. Who does it belong to?
4: Which one?
2: This one, sir.
4: Weird. That bag is mine.
3: Found something, baggy.
2: Sort of, sir. To confirm again, this big bag, it's yours, right?
4: Without a shred of doubt, yes, officer. That bag is mine. Why? What did you find?
2: It is within my belief that if a bag belongs to a person, even the contents inside belongs to them. Then another question, sir. Does this belong to you?
3: Let me see. Oh.
4: What is that? No, officer. I've never seen that on my own eyes before. What is that?
3: How come, sir? Something is in your back and you don't know what it is.
2: Exactly my point.
4: I promise you, officers, I've never... I don't know anything
3: Do
4: about
3: you
4: that.
3: You know what this is? This looks like heroin, a.k.a. Nyaube. But who am I kidding?
4: Nyaube?
6: I've never seen such with my own eyes before.
4: Officers.
3: Yeah, right. Officer Beggy.

0: Do your thing.
1: Wait, officer. Sir Piskalang, you are under arrest for being in possession with illegal drugs. Anything you say will and can be used against you in the court of law. If you can't afford a lawyer, the state will provide one for you.
2: Don't touch me! I don't know anything about these drugs. Hey, I should be teaching right now. You should go and arrest real criminals out there. Remove these cops. Remove them. And leave us innocent, law-abiding citizens. Hello?
1: Sir, keep quiet. You are causing a scene. Sir?
2: How come did I get there? Last time I used them was days ago. I don't know how... I don't know where you got them from. Yeah. Hey, you, David. You don't know who I am. I will kill you. I will kill you, David. I'll kill your mother. I'll kill your father. I will kill your wife and your children, David.
0: Oh, really? You sure got a mouth on you, tough guy. Peggy, release him.
2: Remove this corpse.
1: Are you sure?
0: Yeah. Since the tough guy wants to take on me, today, I'm on a bad mood. I wouldn't mind breaking few bones here and there. Now you are free. What can you do?
2: Huh? You can't do that to me. I have rights. You will go to jail.
0: Thought so. Take him away, Beggy. So we will move to the next mission.
1: So
2: wait! Wait, I can explain!
1: Relax, sir.
2: I can explain, wait!

0: Liz, come in. Becky, how are things going?
1: No, I worry not about it. We're still chilling. Right, gentlemen?
2: Yeah, sure.
1: See, we've been in a good way.
0: Oh, that's great. They say Kalanga peed on himself when I took him to the van.
2: Yeah?
1: Wait, are you serious?
0: Yeah, I'm dead serious.
1: I knew he was a yapper, but I didn't expect him to be a complete coward.
0: Yeah, so goes the adage. Looks can be deceiving.
1: Yeah, so true, Mfowethu.
0: Anyways, who do we have here?
2: Njeza. My name is Njeza Khurban.
1: Njezman.
0: Tell me, Njeza, where do you get the drugs? And another question is, why are you 30 and still in high school bullying other learners and teachers?
2: I don't know where the drugs come from, Khurban.
0: And what about my other questions?
2: I don't know where the drugs come from.
1: Ah, Officer David, I can tell you, this one is a tough nut to crack. Do you think we have to resort to our trump card?
0: No, not yet. Okay, another question. Who is Kingpin and who is Stivovo?
1: Oh. Jasmine, silence won't really help you, you know.
0: This Kingpin of yours, his days are counting. So, while you still can, tell us some information. We will put in a word for you to the magistrate. So when things tend to crumble down, you'd be safe.
1: Yeah. Save yourself, Jasmine. I tell you that. This case has 3 top cops working on it. And learn, like, in less than a week, we're closing on him.
0: I promise you, when, what's your name? Jasmine. That, before this year ends, we will send him behind bars. It's true. It's true, boy.
1: Is he having a mental breakdown?
2: Please, Khurban. Please leave it, man. Please.
0: Oh, yeah, I think he's having that mental breakdown now.
2: Please stop this, man. People will die, Khurban. A lot of people will die. Please, man. Please stop this.
0: Hey, bro. What are you on about?

0: Yeah, this flu is going to be the end of me. Today's workshop took too long.
1: That's true. It is that stupid circuit manager.
0: He cancelled your last day, eh?
1: Yes, that guy. He think he owns us.
0: Yeah. I got to agree. That's true.
1: Yeah, man. Demon, if we meet on the street, he better pray if it's not his daylight. I'm telling you.
0: Scary, eh?
1: But I'm glad. I don't have to see his face at least for today.
0: Better, right?
1: Yeah. Anyway, thank you for the lift.
0: Yeah, man. Don't mention it, Kube.
1: I'll give you to Kliba for the petrol.
0: Ah, man, don't do that to me, man.
1: What?
0: Just hold, man. I'm not about to take money from my old brother. You do me a favor, I do you a favor. No counting, no payback. That's what friends are for, man.
1: Hi there, Principal. Forgive me if I've offended you, man. I didn't mean that.
0: Just leave it. Anyway, don't call me principal. I'm still a vice principal.
1: Aye, man. I'm manifesting.
0: Well, if that's the case.
2: Yeah. Hey, abantune.
0: Hey, some people behave like they've got nightlife, but.
2: Yes, this thing of high speeding and overtaking, it's unnecessary, man. One day, one will speed their way to the heavens, Nyakche. What? I'm being serious.
0: Yeah, man, I get you, man. But the way you put it, it was a punchline, man. But it's true. Some people, they don't respect, they don't protect their lives, man. A pursuit of being 30 minutes early at home is not worth it, put your life at risk.
2: You see, exactly.
0: Yeah, man. Gube.
1: What?
0: Tell me, what does Steve Ovo and Postman have on you, man? I mean, the secret. I get the depth part, but the secret part.
1: Why don't you leave this out? I really don't want to talk about it.
0: Come on, man, Gube, but I mean, you already know my secret. Brother, I pose no threat to you, my friend.
1: I have a second family.
0: I mean, what's wrong with having a family? I mean, second? What? Oh, no way.
2: Yes, way.
0: Oh, I'm on.
2: Hey, it's not funny. Don't be impressed.
0: I'm sorry, my friend. I couldn't hold myself. So you tell me that. Does Post Lady know? How do you handle all of it?
1: Hey, do I need to take out a dictionary to show you what the secret means?
0: Yes. Sorry, my bad. Yeah. Anyway, what do you think about this Steve Ovo issue treating us like we are some one of his Jezebels, man?
1: What can we do? He got all the power. We are tied to his life.
0: That's the thing. He got power. We can take the power away from him, man.
1: Oh, how?
0: Arribolaida, man.
1: Serious?
0: Oh, no jokes, man. If we kill him, we can find the boss man.
1: I think he goes by the name of Kingpin.
0: Yeah, Kingpin. We can find who Kingpin really is and we'll put an end to him.
2: On killing Steve Ovo, I get you, but how can we kill Kingpin, though? He's the infamous ghost when Nyakchala. He's untouchable.
0: You see, my friend, Kingpin might be hard to reach, but he is still a human after all. You see, my friend, Kingpin might be hard to reach, but he's still a human after all. No human is untouchable.
1: Okay, Kingpin. How do we kill him, though?
0: We don't kill him. We can't kill him.
2: Then what's the plan?
0: We throw the police at him. Expose him. That police, what's his name?
1: David.
0: Yeah. Yes, David. He can put an end to his raid. He's hungry for him.
1: Even Johan and Officer Big are also quite capable.
0: You see, the more, the better.
2: Ah, Matata, you are a genius. I'm in.
0: That's my brother. The man amongst men. I'm so
2: Matata.

0: My neighbor's daughter is currently in hospital due to drugs, bro. Yo.
1: Yo. Serious, mfethu?
0: Yeah, bro. Like, you know that girl, she's very smart, like, very intelligent, respectful, and a promising future. Eish, it's always sad to see such potential get wasted by drugs, mfethu.
1: Yeah, hey, Ntwana, eish. It's sad, man, indeed.
0: Yeah, yeah, hey.
1: You know, I don't know what I would do if my little sister got involved with doing drugs, eh?
0: Hey, same here, mfethu, but... Ish, with my little brothers.
1: I feel you, bruh. So tell me, what's the name of your neighbors? I know a few people from your street. I might know her. Who knows, eh?
0: Hey, it's Ntombi.
1: Ntombi? The girls with some nice caps.
0: No, that's the one. You know it.
1: There was no way I couldn't know her. She's the beast of the street, I'm afraid.
0: I know, you're also a man of culture, I see.
1: I mean, yeah, she drove all of us crazy, too.
0: I know, no lies detected, Brayami.
1: But I have to say, I feel a bit sad about the situation for now.
0: Yeah, we are not close, but... I sympathize with the family.
1: I also feel a bit guilty, you know?
0: Same here, Prayaka. Same here, for real.
1: I mean, we have a hand in this situation. Now look at the results. The drugs we are selling are destroying thousands, if not millions, of promising futures.
0: Hey, Kistua, don't say that.
1: Why? It's the truth, Mfwethu.
0: I've been thinking.
1: About?
0: We've been doing this for far too long, and... we've seen a lot of people die due to these drugs, and they keep introducing new stuff. For us to sell to these kids, hey, man, the guilt inside me is starting to be too much, for real. I think we should quit.
1: And Anna, I was also thinking of the same thing, you know?
0: Hey. Let's do it then, before we get hurt. You know people die in this business, Baba. It's call over. Hey, we know that this is a movie, Baba, that we've never seen before, and it never ends well.
1: Oh, no, indeed, Ntwana Spova. I don't know. You know, I don't want to die a mysterious death and my family finding my dead body floating on top of a river.
0: You see, these guys are ruthless, Baba. Honestly, we shouldn't have started in the first place.
1: Antoine, I couldn't have said it better, you know.
0: Though, I wonder how he's going to quit because, hey, the kingpin.
1: Don't say his name out loud. The walls have ears and that could cause troubles for us, Antoine.
0: Okay, it's just the gents won't let us quit like that. They would come for us and our blood too, bruh.
1: Yeah, but now that's the tricky and scary part, gang of jail, and bruh. Donna, we could be in trouble, yo.
0: Could be. That's an understatement, Ochami. But we can live to tell the tale.
1: And Donna, you've got a plan. Please, Ntwana, please, enlighten me, Ntwana.
0: No, we can solve our problem with just one act.
1: Ntwana, suspense is killing me, bro. Just tell me, Ntwana.
0: No. We silence him permanently, like kill him.
1: Huh?
0: Yeah.
1: Mfethu, you mean like kills the Baba?
0: Mamela, we must silence this guy before he silences us. Yeah.
1: Mfethu, I don't know.
0: Beg, if you're scared, let me go there myself. Let me do it myself.
1: No. We are in this together, Antoine. We will do it together again.
0: Okay. I know. It's good to know that I can count on you, Baba. Yeah, ne? Yeah.
1: Showcase. So, how do we do it, Ntwana?
0: Okay. Let me organize something first, and then we will talk.
1: Oh. Yeah. Okay. I hear you, okay, boy.
0: Yo, look at that girl, Baba. No. Baby mama sita.
1: Yo.
0: M4. F on the girl, man. This girl. Hey, Baba, what's up? Hey, come here, papi. Hey, I'll take care of you, mommy.
1: Son, yo, she's ignoring you, yo, bro.
0: You're even ugly. Yeah, you're not even beautiful. I was just doing you a favor by calling you.
1: Yo, brother. Yo.
0: Yeah. She's not even all that. Look at her, like, hey.

0: Reverend Jezza, do you understand the gravity of your actions, man?
1: Yes, boss. I'm sorry, boss, man.
0: Aye, man, you see, Emuna sorry doesn't just cut it, my boy, Jezza.
1: Yes, boss.
0: Chill, my boy. Aye, man, chill. See, that's more like it, man. Ah, man, you can't just cry over everything like a baby, man.
1: Yes, boss.
0: That's good.
1: You want to kill me?
0: Jezza, what do you take me for? I was just kidding, man.
1: Oh, I thought maybe, you know...
0: Nah, Antoine, I would never. In fact, you did a great job.
1: I did?
0: Yeah, who knows? Maybe the boss man won't see it the same way. I'm just saying. Oh. When the boss wants blood, he gets it. It's an unwritten golden rule of the underworld, Antoine, I am.
1: Ish, I hear you, boss man.
0: Showcase, let me get this clear. You told the cops that you don't know me, right? Right? What about the drugs?
1: I had hidden them a few minutes before they could get me, boss man. We only got weed, which wasn't heavy enough to arrest me, boss man.
0: Ah, that's my boy, Sean Jezza. Okay, now take this.
1: What is this, boss man?
0: It's the new stuff, Ntwana. The real Makoya. The international level stuff. All the way from Colombia and Mzanzikat. We are about to break a bank, Ntwana.
1: Okay, boss man. I'll push this stuff with ease, boss.
0: And yes, man. Chovicho, the real man amongst men. I believe in you, my boy.
1: Showcase, boss man.
0: We have been in a good way, ne?
1: Thank you, boss man.
0: Sure, Jezza.

0: So do you think we made a good move by making a deal with those two junkies?
1: You mean Gisto and Spova?
0: Yeah. I just have a hard time trusting a junkie. They don't stick to their ways.
1: Best believe me when I say I don't trust them one bit.
0: Okay. Then why did you come up with the idea?
1: As an officer, a detective, or a cop, it's important to read between the lines. Think with your feet.
0: I'm Wally, yes, officer.
1: Those two junkies will betray us in the long run, no doubt. Mm. But that's where we want them. If they believe that they can dribble us, it means they will continue with pushing drugs. Of course, this guarantees that there will be constant meet-up with this Devolvo character.
0: Oh.
1: And that's what we want mostly. And that's where we will get our guy.
0: David, my friend, you never cease to amaze me.
1: Shh. We snatch victory from Kingpin.
0: Yeah.
1: Right from his hands.
0: Granted, boss. Granted. That's the one, David.

0: Hey, it's been a week since the last time I saw you, principal.
1: But I told you, but I am the vice principal.
0: Man, it's the same thing, you know.
1: Hey, whatever. Hey, how's your wife doing, Ben?
0: She's well. Thanks for asking,
1: Baba. I see. Thank her for the squads. My wife really liked them.
0: Hey, Bafo, as I'm still worried about your flu. But never mind. That's why my family still don't understand why I paid 130,000 cows for Hello Ball. Lomfazwen, she's everything, Baba. She's good at everything. She's everything in Pilwin.
1: Good at everything, yeah?
0: You are dating minded. When?
1: wait, my brother. Your words, not mine.
0: Slick mampara.
1: Hey, again, my brother, your words, not mine.
0: Hey, between you and me, you are the one who's wrong, man.
1: Well, between you and me, that's the same reason why I married my wife.
0: You principal. So, did you manage to get the stuff?
1: Oh, yeah. I got them with me. Take a look.
0: Hey, you got two of them.
1: I know, right? That was my first reaction the first time I saw it.
0: This is some good stuff, eh?
1: This is some good stuff. Plus, they're untraceable.
0: Where did you get these two beauties?
1: From a guy I know who knows a guy that knows a guy from another guy.
0: Fair enough. So the plan hasn't changed, right?
1: Yes. We throw Kingpin to the cops and then kill Steve Orvo.
0: Yeah, that sounds fair to me.
1: Great. We will make them pay for what they're doing to us.
0: I agree. Threatening my family was the last nail in their coffin. They will regret this.
1: Imagine. They act like they're doing me a favor for being destined for a principal.
0: I feel you, brother. I feel you.
1: Imal, that woman wasn't meant to be a principal. No woman will lead me or anyone in our school.
0: I agree. That's why I am the principal of our school. It's because men are meant to be leaders. They will lead. At least, that's what my father taught me.
2: That was a radio drama play, The Justice and Injustice, written by Glenn Nisi. The cast: Wendy was played by Puti Chokwe, David by Gipta Ngobeni, Hlulani by Young Nsikelelo Class, Becky by Andile Mgeni, Ranzu by Lerato Maseko, Commander by Robert Whitehead, Theo by Brooklyn Lottery, Nyeleti by Karabo Kholeng, Mrs. Peterson by Vanessa Cook, Mama Betty by Fiona Ramsey, Javu by Simpiwe Gwana, Principal by Tapelo Mukaung, Esther by Vuyokazi Tebe, Kingpin by Samson Kumalo. The play is produced for the station by Vobi Patala and Sydney Piri, and technical production Nanda Koza, Tato Mapo.

0: Hi everyone, welcome to SAFM award-winning radio drama department. We are the Behind the Mic team. You probably have heard our voices on radio, but maybe you've never seen us. But this is the opportunity to get to know us and the stories that we tell on radio, right?
1: What's good, Abo? How are you?
2: I'm good, thanks.
1: Yeah, man. Like, talk to us.
3: Are you from Joburg also?
2: No, I'm from South Africa. So I'm an arts journalist. Not entertainment, arts.
1: Maybe you could like tell us the difference between, because
2: arts journalists actually study and read. Yeah, entertainment journalists just gossip.
1: Oh yeah. So Oscar Abo,
3: Are you from Joburg?
2: No, I'm from South Africa.
1: Oh really?
2: But
1: yeah.
2: I suppose my biography is a bit all over the place, but I suppose I inherited Joburg from my parents, although we moved here when I was 19, but they were kind of moving back.
1: Oh,
2: but they had been Bloem, and then we lived in Mafikeng, which was Mabat at the time, then Botswana, then Klerksdorp, then we came back to Joburg when I was 19, 2000.
1: Okay.
2: So I suppose I inherited Joburg, and it's become my home since then. Okay. We've adopted each other.
1: Wow.
2: Prodigal daughter of the next generation.
1: Of the next generation.
2: Yeah, but I'm an arts journalist.
1: Okay.
2: And I'm always at pains to say this. It's not the same as entertainment journalism.
1: What do you mean, Oscar Abo? Because, you know, to some of us,
2: arts journalists study and actually read. Entertainment journalists just gossip.
3: Oh. Do the can-can.
2: Right, and then do the can-can.
1: Okay, elaborate more.
2: Well, I'll give you an example, right? With arts journalism, so I specialize in literature, but over the years, I've covered theater, I've covered visual arts, I've covered photography, I've covered live music from jazz to pop. I judged the Summers 1 year looking at alternative music. In my previous SAFM life, I even did a couple of OBs at the Linda Auditorium where they do Handel's, the orchestra plays Handel's Messiah at Easter time. So I've trained in classical music, classical piano, and I've studied literature and history of art. So there's a lot of reading that goes into it. So I wouldn't interview someone like Vanessa Cook or some.
3: You wouldn't.
2: So, no, this is how an entertainment journalist would say.
3: I'm not a kid.
2: So what inspired you? We actually have to go into your bibliography. Read about, you know, the work that you've done.
3: Mm-hmm. What inspired you?
2: What inspired me to become an arts journalist?
3: Mm.
2: I couldn't become a philosopher.
3: Why, you already were?
2: Because well, it doesn't pay the bills, right? I think you need to have come from a lot of money to be able to sit and think.
1: Yeah,
2: you know. Yeah. So I thought, well, arts journalism is close to that. But with arts journalism, you're also surrounded by artists who are actually creating really, really profound work that speaks to where we are and where we come from. So, when you go and attend a play, it's a good idea to read it to see what you know, what themes come out with in terms of what the playwright did. For example, at school, when we in English class, you had to take drama, you had to do film studies, and you had to do a bit of history.
3: So you
2: with
3: got to know about film as well.
2: Uh-huh. Yes, I know about film as well, because part of my journalism. So back in the day, my previous SAFM life, there was a program on Friday nights called Art Matters that Fiona used to do before, Fiona Ramsey.
1: Right. Oh,
2: and then I did the literature show, which she'd done two presenters before me. It was Between the Covers, and it was Victor Dlamini, then it was myself.
1: Mm-hmm.
2: And with those as well, when you study a film and when you do journalism about a film, you're almost reading it, right? So you need to have a sense of narrative arc. You need to have a sense of theme and character and setting and place and lighting and all of those things. And what a lot of people take for granted is that when you consume art, and this is where the argument comes between, you know, there's a lot of entertainment that has artistic merit.
1: Yeah,
2: but when you talk about art, it's about how it hits the soul. And that it has a place in society that matters. Yes, Vanessa.
3: Can I ask you, did you see Sarafina as a film or as a play?
2: I saw it as a film because when it first came out,
3: Robbie
2: I was still
3: was
2: a baby.
3: In the film, eh?
2: Yes.
3: As well.
2: It came out in 91.
1: In the film.
4: In the film, yes.
2: Yes, the first one, 1991.
1: Yeah.
2: So when Sarafina came out, my family was living beautifully to Botswana in the 80s. So we never got to watch the play because the play started here and then it went overseas.
3: It started at the market.
2: Yes, and then it went overseas and it came back. So I first came across it as a thing as a movie, but I was 10 years old and it was incredibly traumatic because it triggered my parents and it triggered some of us. Yeah. Because, you know, my mom had lived in Kagiso, you know, she was teaching maths at Morris Isaacson. So even watching how it hit my parents, you knew that, hey, because you couldn't talk about South Africa, because in Botswana you didn't know who was spying and who wasn't spying. So you just pretend like everything was normal.
4: Yeah.
3: But if you had to talk about, say, Robert's performance in Serafina.
2: I'd have to watch it again. It's been many years. It's been over 30 years.
5: It was amazing.
1: It was amazing. It was great.
2: Which role did you play?
1: It was a cop.
4: It was the security.
2: There
4: were lots of cops in the movie on Serafina, but there was a scene just in the colonel's office.
2: I remember it. We should have a watch party. So unfortunately also when
3: you have to wear pajamas.
2: No, we can do it any time of the day. So here's another thing as well with journalism, is that you cover so many stories is that you don't have room in your brain for all of them, because you move from one to the next and one to the next. I mean, right now I write book reviews and I interview authors for News 24, and it's slow now compared to the old days where, for example, with SAFM it was 3 books for the literature show every Sunday, and I interviewed 2 authors or 3 authors, and I'd have to read all those books. And then it was the art show on Friday nights, so I'd have to have gone to see a theater, you know, production, because the actor or the director has to come into studio. If a film is coming out, I'd have to go to the viewing of that film and take my notes and prepare my questions, and then do the background reading to how did this thing come together, because you're going to interview the director or the producer of that. So you couldn't show up not having, but because you're doing it every single week, when it's Durban, time of the writer, Durban Film Festival, you're doing a lot. Yeah, and then after that, you have to file it away because you're going to the next story. As journalists, you remember a few things. We also have notoriously bad memories. You have to go back to our notes and say, Konje, what was that? Because there's stuff coming out all the time, which is what I also love about the production of culture in South Africa, is that it's growing and there's a lot. But where are we putting it? And that's why SABC is important, because it functions as an archive. Otherwise, we just lose the stuff or it goes into private hands.
3: But I'm interested in also the young people now. I mean, why would you go into theatre
2: today?
5: That's a good question.
1: Yeah, because it's dying.
5: Funny thing is, when we went to our second year at the lab, my third year, because I started part-time and I did full-time. So in the second year, they asked us this question, like, why theater? Why do you want to do theater? At the time, I didn't have a good answer for it. I still don't know if I have a good answer for it.
3: But you're doing a radio play.
5: Yes. Yeah, I'm doing
1: That's true. But your answer is good enough, though. You know, it does not necessarily have to be like...
5: You know. For me, the thing is, I did it because it was the first thing I did. Telling a story.
1: I
5: also started acting at Kretsch around 4, but not as big as that.
4: But when you go to drama school and they start teaching you how to tell a story.
5: Yeah, exactly. Yeah.
4: It's a very different thing.
5: Very different, So I don't have a good answer. The only answer is I started there and it's the first thing I got taught, how to tell a story and how to do it properly. And
1: you mentioned something about storytelling. You know, now that we're here at SAFM, we are all radio drama actors. You know, we're telling stories through radio. So how is it like you being here as a radio drama actor telling stories through radio compared to theatre?
5: It's a big jump, first of all, because in theatre you're on stage, live, in front of an audience, and you're using everything, body, voice, everything. Whereas on radio, it's still acting, but it's all in the voice.
1: Yeah.
5: But everything you do on stage, you just translate it onto radio. So you're still acting, you're still telling a story. It still has to be believable. There's still emotions.
1: Exactly. Yeah.
5: So it's still
4: that energy.
5: Yeah. That energy. Yes.
1: Is there a particular character that you played on radio, maybe that you remember, that you know, that spoke to you, or maybe that was like, wow, this one was just too hectic for me.
5: Hectic? No. There is in the current play we're doing.
1: Okay.
5: Justice and Injustice, the series we're busy with. I actually like the Steve Ovo character.
1: Because, you know, who is he? What does he do? Who is this Steve Ovo person?
5: Drug dealer.
4: Yeah. Is it like a rubbish?
1: Yeah.
5: So I'm really drawn to those characters. And I like that Sarafina was mentioned in Rob's character, because I watched Sarafina since I was a child. Mm. Always used to play on TV. So I'm from the type of generation where my parents had, like, they still had a VHS.
4: Yes.
5: So I grew up with a VHS. Yeah. So we had cassettes and I would record movies.
3: What was the other one? Betamax.
4: Betamax.
5: Yes.
4: Oh.
5: Yeah.
1: Uncle Robs, do you and have, like, a character that you played here at SAFM that you still remember, that was like, yo, this character, this person, whoever it was?
4: No.
1: You don't?
4: No, I don't.
1: Okay.
4: Radio.
1: But how do you prepare? How do you prepare, though, for radio compared to film?
4: Right. It's very, very different. The thing is, radio can be very quick sometimes.
2: Yeah.
4: Mm-hmm. You're called in and you have to deliver.
2: Yeah. Mm-hmm.
4: So you have to be...
1: on your toes.
4: On it.
1: Mm-hmm.
4: And deliver it.
1: Mm-hmm.
4: And commit to it.
1: Yeah.
4: Kind of straight away. There's no rehearsal period particularly. Mm.
2: We don't really get to know our characters before we play.
1: So you get into the character when you hear.
4: You're getting to know the character while you're doing the character.
1: Mm.
4: So it's a very different kind of thing.
3: Mm. Have you liked one of the characters or many?
4: No, I don't like anybody. Any character. Anything.
5: Well, I have a question for Robert. With regards to Sarafina, the character you played there. Also, I have one for Vanessa. So, in Triumph. But so, how did... Because that character was really evil. Like, okay, well, it's just the type of person.
4: To be honest, I was incredibly hungover when I did it. I'd sort of got to set, which was in Carr Street behind the market where the railway line is, and we were using a warehouse there. And makeup caravans were across the road, and they threw me out of, they told me to get out of the caravan because I was just stank so badly of drink, you see. It was so shameful. And then I slept right till the afternoon when we had to do that scene. So it was, of necessity, very still.
1: Oh.
4: You see what I mean?
1: Okay.
4: I thought,
1: yeah,
4: this is no time for jumping around the place.
1: Didn't need the noise and all that.
4: That is the sort of silly backstory, but... I, of course, had read the play, and I was very amazed to be cast. But by Bongani and Daryl Root, the director. Because, you know, there was a lot of Sarafina. The film was the police force. And they were essentially Afrikaans, and they were essentially Afrikaner actors, and so they... so I couldn't understand why they asked me, but they did. They saw me doing something evil at the market, I think. I can't remember what.
3: Sweeney Todd.
0: We are just human beings who are just trying to bring stories to life, trying to bring it to your imagination, broadening your imagination, and just make sure that you don't look at things one-sided, you know? You get to see a world of pictures in your mind without even seeing it, but you can imagine it. With that being said, thank you so much. 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

That is Ether by Destino with the Clutch Mix. A beautiful, deep, soulful start to this part of the evening. There's something special about finding a record that, you know, still sounds alive decades later, or even years after its first release, you know. It's just one of those corners that you just have to find yourself within and embody yourself in there, you know, because that's what we're all about here, beyond the track itself and, you know, turning records over and over, you know, and let the record speak for itself. You know, it's all about the label, the pressing, the producers, the mixes, the remixes, the artwork, the catalogue history, and stories that make a piece of vinyl worth pulling from the shelf. Today's selection takes us into the world of soulful house, where a great vocal, you know, is also something that we have conversations with. A deep groove and the right mix can give a song an entirely different life. That's what you can all look forward to in the Global Roots Hour. That's a bit later, but for now though, it's all about the soulfulness of what the Vinyl Corner is all about with me, Kitty Pedler. If you just join us, thank you so much for tuning in, and thank you for choosing 104 to 107 nationwide. This is SAFM, and we're together all the way until midnight, by the way. So it is just going to be 2 hours of total bliss. Speaking of total bliss, I've got the likes of KG Sunset, I've got Plantone, Planix Tone, and then we've got Sambo XQ coming through, we've got Calvin Farlow coming through. So listen, Ecstasy is also coming through. So there's some beautiful sounds waiting in the wings for you, ready to share with you. So settle in, let the record drop, and let's just let go into beautiful music. And speaking of beautiful music, I've just been embodied by so much music working at the Joburg Theatre with the Songbird tribute to Ntate Kefa Semenya, and man, putting the whole show together with Ntate James Ngowa has been incredible. A massive thank you to Joburg Theatre for giving me the opportunity to be so close to the music, you know, and all the artists, all the singers, the actors, the dancers. It's just been so, so incredible. What a learning curve for me. And I was just saying to someone earlier that, you know, being in the industry for so many years, and yet I still get to learn every day of my life. I mean, that is a true gift within itself, you know, to continue to learn and allowing myself and just surrendering to the idea of just being a sponge, because you can never know too much, right? Because I always say I know a lot about nothing. So there's a certain level of emptiness for me to be able to take in so much more, because there is no limit to the brain. As long as you allow yourself and open yourself to taking in information, finding new ways to explore how to execute certain things in a way of learning. So this this week has been that for me. So yeah, I just thought I should share that with you. So yeah, song, a tribute to Ntate Kefa Semenya, has just been so amazing, and it's called Songbook, a tribute to Ntate Kefa Semenya. It's been amazing, and sure, it's been full house since we started yesterday and today, and tomorrow obviously is the last day. So it's been incredible just being surrounded by music this whole week, closely, and starting off also, it's been 2 weeks actually of total bliss, surrounded by music, choreographing, you know, learning so much from Dr. James Ngowa as well. What an incredible mind he is. He's such a genius. How he just puts things together, you know. Busy brain he has, but he just puts things together in such a genius way. And I'm yet to learn so much from him. And yeah, it's been just amazing. Yeah. And I just have my eternal gratitude to everybody who's been part of it. And yeah, I guess, you know, I just want to say thank you to SFA also allowing me the platform to be able to chat about it, because yeah, experiences are just so priceless. Speaking of beautiful experiences, I hope the music it lined up for you gives you incredible
experiences as where you are, of course. You could be winding down for the day or on your way to an event or to a party. Whatever you do, do it safely. But we've got you. You'll be in good company here with us. So, yeah, this is it. This is Better by Entius, DJ Edsel, and Maxito. Incredible human being as well, as you can hear within the music itself. Enjoy.

0: It is from Feel the Music EP. This is Better by NTS, Ed Soul, and Maxito. Man, what a vibe. Get yourself the EP. It's really beautiful. It has such a beautiful flow. There are samples there, but done in such a sophisticated way. So, as you heard the conversation that we had, I think it was, 2 weeks ago with the DJ Ed Soul. You'll be on such a beautiful journey if you get yourself the EP. I'm literally at a loss for words as to how beautiful it is. You know, if you are a deep lover of house, do yourself a favor and do it. It's exactly 17 minutes after 10 o'clock right here on the Vinyl Corner with me, Kitty Pedler, right here on SFM 104 to 107. We're going to take a quick break and then we'll continue with beautiful conversations with music right here on SFM.
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0: Those vocals right there, those are Zuri's vocals. Oh man, this song puts me in such a good mood, you know? I think if you feel like you're in a place like this, and then you put this song on, man, you just gotta feel better. You know, a place of gratitude when times are tough. You know, the man upstairs is always holding your heart. This is Bodhisattva. Zuri and Abria 83, or Briar 83 Orchestra. Man, this song really just puts a smile on my face. It was released this year, a beautiful collaboration between the three. And I just love how Zuri just plays around with his vocals. It's so delicious, and I can literally taste every note, you know? It's really, really incredible. This Holding My Heart by Bodhisattva and Zuri and Briar 83 Orchestra. Man, it's not the only collaboration that they've done together. The collaboration forms part of a wider relationship between Bodhisattva and Briar 83 Orchestra. Briar 83 Orchestra has reinterpreted several of Bodhisattva's works, including material from In Spite of Everything, that's an album, and Briar 83 Orchestra Remixes Part 1. And this was released last year, 2025. And other collaborations between the artists include the song called Love and This Is Why. And this is showing an ongoing blend of electronic Afro house, African musical traditions, and orchestra arrangements. I think what stands out in this particular song is, the drumming sections, that under rolling drum, I don't know what it is in musical terms, right? And this is what stands out in this whole song. The arrangements of the percussion sections is literally everything for me in this song. And on top of it being everything for me, and then you have the vocals, and then you have the message, and then you have the lyrics. Oh, man, it is just... It's just one of those songs that, for me, it's one of those songs that I play every day. If there's a song I choose to play every day, is this one, because the message is so powerful. Sometimes you cannot find yourself, in prayer, or finding yourself in a moment where you can pray or something. But I think this is one of those moments where if you need a moment like that, just chuck in the song, and then you'll feel so much better and so much lighter, because you realize what you have, and you've got to always be grateful for even the smallest of things, because the smallest of things always feed the bigger picture. We're gonna take a quick break, and we're going to connect with more conversations with music when we get back. 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And don't forget to hashtag The Vinyl Corner. My name is Kitty Pedler. Thank you for choosing us.
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0: It is soul and deep coming through together here by sharing the greatest of deep soul house music. It is Ecstasy with Shani, and before that was Night Vision. This is the original mix by KG Sunset. As I promised, right? It brings us exactly 10 minutes before the top of the hour. We're going to take a quick break, and then I shall hand over another promise that I made to you of Calvin Fowler, who's waiting in the wings just for you.
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0: Oh man, DJs and producers are doing the most this year, huh? This one came out this year, 2026. Everybody Wanna Be In. It's coming from that album. And this is a beautiful single, man. Yes, it came out as a single, not as an album as yet. Everybody Wanna Be In Love, right? This is Calvin Farlow, as I promised you. And before that was My Love by Brazo Wa Afrika. Dearson coming through as that beautiful collaboration. We are all about good music, good house tunes. If it's deep, if it's soulful, that's what we do right here on a Saturday on the Vinyl Corner with Mikiti Petla. Music is beautiful, isn't it? Yes, this is the second hour. Welcome to the second hour. It's exactly 2 minutes after 11 o'clock. Welcome to the Global Roots Series Hour. Where we talk to vinyls, our vinyl conversations, as I promised as well. Every crackle, yeah, tells a story, and there's so many stories behind what we're going to be communicating with this second hour. And we're going to be choosing conversations with Miguel Miggs and Lisa Shaw. So those are our two conversations, and I tried by all means to separate the two, because Miguel Miggs loves to work with Lisa Shaw. Like, it's very hard to find a record where Lisa Shaw is not in, and it's hard to find a record that where Lisa's not working with Miguel Miggs as the DJ producer on a song. So yeah, they're literally stuck at the hip. So I thought it would be quite an interesting challenge for me to try and see to separate the two in understanding their music and understanding better of their collaborations, but first establishing them as individuals, you know. So yeah, you know, when you have a recipe that really works, it's a recipe that really, really works. I'm talking about Lisa Shaw and Miguel Miggs. So tonight we have them as soloists, right? So we're going to check out what our conversation is going to be like. We're going to take a quick break, and then we're going to get stuck and really delve deep into the conversations with vinyls right here on The Vinyl Corner with me, Kitty Petla.
1: Our heritage is more than where we come from. It's the stories we share, the languages we speak, the traditions we pass on, and the values that bring us together. This Heritage Month, we celebrated the richness of who we are and what connects us. Celebrating our living heritage, strengthening the ties that bind us. This September, let's celebrate our heritage, embrace our diversity, and strengthen the bonds that make us one nation. 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The Vinyl Corner with Kitty Bedla on SAFM.
0: Welcome back to you. 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Let's chat to Miguel Miggs, teaming up here with Evelyn Champagne King. Now, this one is a 2011 Deep House collaboration that brought together San Francisco producer DJ Miguel Miggs and veteran American disco R&B vocalist Evelyn Champagne King. And the track was released by, OM Records as the lead single for Miggs' third studio album, Outside the Skyline, is the album. And yeah, man, it's an incredible 2011 release. The collaboration is particularly notable because King, whose classic disco recordings has established her as a major voice of the late 70s to the 90s dance era, was being placed within Miggs' contemporary deep house production framework. The result connected the expressive soul character of King's vocal and Miggs' polished house production and the broader disco informed aesthetic running through his work at that time. From writing and production standpoint, Miggs is credited as the principal artist, composer, and writer, while Evelyn Champagne King is credited as the featured artist and writer. Now, contemporary catalog information, identifies Miguel Stewart, Miggs of his birth name, of course, because we know it as as Miguel Meigs, as a composer-writer alongside King. The production concept was therefore not simply a remix of an older King recording. Everybody was a new was a new Meigs composition built around King as the featured vocalist. The original was subsequently adapted into the substantial collection of club-orientated versions. Now, Meigs himself produced his own dub treatment, while a couple of people are very important in this making of this music. You've got the likes of Soul Clap, Aki Bergen, Hard Soul, Nev Izadi, and you've got Vernon and DeCasto, Ghost of Venus as well, and Kid who contributed different interpretations. Now, you know, the first release package of Everybody Part 1 contained six versions, and the original Miguel Meigs dub version, Soul Clap remix, Aki Birkin dub, Hard Soul vocal, and Nav Izadi remix were very, very important in this whole making. And this remix is a really, really incredible way of how they all interpreted Everybody as a song. And you've got this gives an opportunity for producers to work with King's vocals, with Soul Clap, Aki Bergen, Hard Soul, and Meigs himself among the producers involved, who gave this their own interpretation. And yeah, the strong vocals from Evelyn Champagne King is a wonderful, wonderful foundation for several DJs, you know, who really enjoy the different interpretations. So man, for mixing purposes, it's gold, right? It is gold. When it comes to the original preserves of this song, Meigs' main arrangement, while the dub and remixes emphasize different combinations of rhythm, bass, vocal treatment, and extended dance floor structure. And there's also a second release of Everybody Part 2 as well. That also came out in the same year. Now, this package expanded the remix concept with Miguel Meigs, and you've got Discotheque dub, you've got Vernon and DeCasto remix, you've got Ghost of Venus dub, you've got Aki's format experience vocal mix, you've got Hard Soul's dub mix, and you've got Kid Who Italo dub mix, and the album version as well. The official mix from Meigs is really a special one, because that's where you get the vinyl release as well, which also came out in 2011. The original 12-inch pressing is documented by European vinyl retailer Dex De, and this one also came out as a really beautiful, beautiful way of how Meigs is such a perfectionist, you know. And the vinyl selection consists of Meigs's Salted Dub, Soul Clap remix, Aki's format experience vocal mix, and Hard Soul vocal mix. This is an important distinction from the 6-track digital album style part 1 listing. The vinyl edition, however, was effectively a DJ focused selection from the larger remix campaign, and rather than a complete compilation of every digital version. The original song subsequently appeared of Outside the Skyline album, Meigs' third studio album, released in 2011 on this vinyl, and he only released 4 songs on this LP. So the digital one has a 6-song offering, and the LP has 4 songs on the album. So it's a really, really beautiful project. Everybody was not an isolated experiment, but part of Meigs' larger 2011 project of combining deep house, soul, disco, reggae, jazz, and Brazilian influences through an extensive network of guest performers. And the track also generated later remixes, activities that came through with a whole lot more collaborations as well, because there's so many other people that came through. But then the interesting thing is that, you know, later the vinyl footnote also came through this year, January 2026. The San Francisco duo, Sleight of Hands, also did a little something with Miguel Mix. So that's just a little sneak peek of what is happening this year. But I hope you are all in for a beautiful treat when it comes to Everybody by Miguel Mix featuring Evelyn Champagne King. Enjoy.

It is Everybody by Miguel Miggs featuring Evelyn Champagne King with Everybody right here on SFM 104.107. Well, our next conversation is going to be After the Rain by Miguel Miggs. And this one is particularly interesting for me. You know, it wasn't one that I really wanted to share with you, but I thought, you know, let's check it out and you tell me what you think, because this, for me, it gets very, very interesting because, yeah, you know, sometimes Miggs is big on collaborations, but it's kind of hard to see him collaborating and not having Lisa Shaw on one of his collaborations. But let's check it out.

Oh man, delicious things, right? It is delicious things, delicious music. It is After the Rain by Miguel Miggs. Right here on SFA 104 to 107. My heart is sad just to cut this one. But hey, let's give it a bit of room to breathe before we take a break.

0: Man, this is taken from the Salted Records. And yeah, man, this is... Oof. Out of the Rain is a deep and moody track built around dynamic synthesizers. And, you know, they stab so beautifully. And it's bouncy, bumping bass groove and a haunting vocal hook. You know, yeah, the release history is particularly interesting because it was not presented as a conventional standalone single with a large remix package. Instead, it appeared within the Sound Vault Part 4, a two-track digital release on Salted Music. So, you know, I play this one because I'm just like, this is for me. It's one of those vinyl songs, man. You know, because I had to just make you listen to the difference of, you know, Migs at his best and at his doing his best when it comes to vinyl. And then, of course, moving with the times to digital. Man, I just hope people always just release on digital and vinyl because the sound is completely different, right? But hey, we got to move with the times. It is After the Rain by Miguel Mix. Up next, after the break, we're having a conversation with Lisa Shaw, his partner in crime, when we get back.
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0: 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My name is Kitty Peka. You're on the Vinyl Corner. And let's go straight into a track called Magic from P60 featuring Lisa Shaw on this one. Who's included in this collaboration is Jared Garlow as well. And this is the Jared Garlow remix. Now, Magic is a house record by Hungarian producer from P60, the artist's name of Zoltán Nege, featuring American vocalist Lisa Shaw. The original was released through King Street Sounds in 2012 and became a multi-version vocal house release that was subsequently revisited by a large number of remixes. And the original digital release is documented with the King Street catalog, of course. And yeah, man, the songwriting and original production are primarily associated with from P60 Zoltán Nege and Lisa Shaw. And you also got Kyo Buzz, who credits Lisa Shaw as the main artist, composer, and lyricist, and Zoltán as the producer and composer. Thus, Shaw's role was more substantial than simply supplying a guest vocal. She is credited in the underlying songwriting, of course, because she's really remarkable when it comes to a songwriter. Because you can really hear when someone's a songwriter, you can hear in the way they sing, you know, and I just think this is such a beautiful collaboration. Now, musically, the original Magic sits in the soulful deep house side of the King Street catalog, and yeah, it's just literally 5 minutes of total bliss, as I always say. The extended arrangement provided the club or orientated version of the song, while the shorter original recording runs it's much shorter in terms of the time duration. Now, the initial remix campaign was extensive, and yeah, we all prefer the longer version, right? Because the track just breathes and you're allowed to just move with the song. Now, let's break it down to the involvement of Jared Garlow, who is the remix that's been used, which is the Jared Garlow remix. Now, Jared Garlow's involvement came through remixing rather than the original composition. He produced both a Magic and Jared Garlow's remix. and Magic, Jared Gallo dub mix, and that's where he comes into play when it comes to this particular song. Now, the Gallo's remix is also notable in the context of his career, because he is a San Jose Bay Area DJ and producer whose work has been associated with deep, funky and soul house, as well as other house styles, beatports, artists, and the list is ongoing. So I think he brings in that, you know, that Latino vibe as well, which gives the edge into the song. Now, the release history of Jared Gallo's version is slightly complicated because they were subsequently repackaged. The original Magic campaign dates to 2012, while Gallo's version appear in a later digital catalog entries. So yeah, it's quite a thing this year. That's why we have these conversations, to better understand the stories behind the music, you know, because I find it very, very interesting. And Magic is a really beautiful collaboration between the three, you know, because it's a three-way collaboration in terms of when Jared did his own remix. And yeah, it continues to be an incredible song to this day. There are also a later 2025 revival when Armanda Music issued Magic. Zach Samuel edit is the one that came through as well in 2025. So listen, 2025 credits Zach Manuel as a remixer on this particular song, Magic. And yeah, so it depends how you interpret it as well. For for vinyl collectors, man, we can only hope. Yeah, so I'm always hopeful, because I like to choose songs that I think they are so deserving to be on vinyl. Like earlier I was chatting to Ntate K for some minute and saying to him, man, it's time for you to put some of your, you know, catalog onto vinyl with something new as well, because a little birdie tells me that there's something new that is coming up. So I look forward to that. And yeah, I say bring it this way. This is where vinyl talk happens, right? So I am manifesting. This is Magic from P60 and Lisa Shaw, and this is the Jared Gallo remix.

This is Magic from P60 and Lisa Shaw. This is the Jared Gala remix. And man, does music tell you stories or what? For days, for days, for days. I mean, our next conversation here is Lisa Shaw on Can You See Him? Now, this is an old original that was remixed later by Joshua Heath, Moody, and this is the vocal mix. And, you know, it just really does uplift the differences, really. This makes the Moody vocal a useful example of the early 2010s crossover between deep soul house and the more tech influence side of the club production. Now, the 2010 soul music release that was the record label contained six versions. You've got the Joshua Heath Moody vocal, and then you've got the Sony Federa vocal, and you've got the Andrew vocal, and you've got the Discofied vocal. You've got Joshua Heath Moody dub. I love the dub versions as well. And you got the Sony Federa dub version as well. And the original version, thus Joshua Heath, contributed both a vocal mix and a dub mix as well. Rather than merely one mix, he just had to make sure that he just, you know, gives you the best of both worlds. Joshua Heath's Moody dub is especially useful for understanding the remix structure. It is essentially the, you know, the companion dub treatment to the Moody vocal. And yeah, it's one of those you must have in your collection of music. But both versions carry Lisa Shaw as the underlying artist and Joshua Heath as the remixer in their own words. And Heath did not rewrite as the remixer. This is actually taken from Lisa's original song that came out in 2009. Yeah. And Joshua Heath was is the San Francisco Bay Area house producer and DJ. And yeah, he's got such a beautiful catalog. And I think what he did with this was really, really incredible. Because Lisa's just one of those vocalists that you can't ignore. And I guess, you know, because it's very difficult to separate the two. So that's why I wanted to do Lisa Shaw and Miguel Mix separately. But now when I listen to Miguel Mix and Lisa Shaw together, you understand why. Because, you know, the music just elevates together, right? But then Lisa on her own, I was listening to her music as well because she's more R&B and alternative, but her sound is really, really beautiful. But her voice, it's got this daunting sound that is just such so perfect for deep house especially, right? And I can understand why people always gravitate, or producers, DJs always gravitate to her voice, because she's got that wider reach into that daunting sound. And this particular song, I love the bass lines. It's got such a funky element to it, ranging from soul and a darker house sound. Yeah, the remix is also really, really incredible. So I think Joshua Heath gave it the respect that it needed. And yeah, it's one of those that you've got to listen closely, really make friends with, take a bite into it, and really enjoy every minute of the taste that you feel or experience in your mouth, really. And yeah, speaking of the 2009, I just want you to experience the difference between the two before the remix and after the remix. Maybe one day we'll be able to play the before remix, but this is what you get when Joshua Heath and Lisa Shaw come together. This is Can You See Him?

0: Oh man, this is so Miami right now, right? Can You See Him by Lisa Shaw, teaming up here with Joshua Heath, and this is the, you know, the moody vocal. I hope you thoroughly enjoyed our vinyl conversations on the Global Roots hour right here on the Vinyl Corner with me, Kitty Pedler. Bring us exactly 20 minutes before the top of the hour. And you're listening to SAFM 104 to 107, and thank you so much for always choosing us. So we do this every Saturday and Sunday between 10 and midnight. And yeah, before we, you know, close things off, this is the time where I change things up a bit. After the break, Ntandi Phala, take out all your whistles. You know, take your shoes off because it's salsa time. We get down a bit listening to some Latino and some bossa nova sounds. So, hey, don't say I didn't warn you.
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And on that groovy note, this is how we wrap things up with beautiful sounds titled Mi Cuenta El Nombre by Tony Vegas, Vega rather. And before that, we've had Frankie Ruiz with Puerto Rico and Casal Saviva with Tito Neves, starting off at that beautiful round of music. I hope you enjoyed having some fun there, dancing around the house or with friends. It might be a get-together, and you just felt like, hey, let's tune into SAFM, let's see what's going on. If you did so, thank you so much for joining us. Let's do this again tomorrow between 10 and midnight, right here on the Vinyl Corner for the Sunday edition. For this Saturday edition, that's where we wrap things up. Until then, I leave you in great company of awesome, awesome music. You still have Tito Rojas coming through, Paquito Guzman coming through as well. So you are not left with no music to entertain you. It's exactly 5 minutes before the top of the hour. We shall do this again tomorrow. Enjoy.

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0: 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For over a century, we've passionately captured South Africa's heartbeat, preserving historic moments,
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1: Another person who influenced me big time is our great-grandmother, Umamkhulu. Our great-grandmother, Unozincwadi, mother of books, who collected anything with words on it, and she put them in a suitcase. And so that's why 25 years ago, I started the Unozincwadi Literacy Campaign in her honor. So every school I go to, whether I'm in Katlehong, I say, this is a gift of books. It's a gift from Unozincwadi to you. She's operating from beyond the grave. I'm the medium. Why not?
2: Renowned South African storyteller, author, poet, playwright and activist, Dr. Tlinam Mhlophe.
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And don't forget, you can send your questions to feedback at safm.co.za.